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7: 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Jamie Markley, David Van Camp, Scott Robbins. Okay, so Trump is saying it was Iran that shot down the Apache helicopter by the Strait of Hormuz. Everybody turned out to be okay, but it's certainly escalation.
8: Yeah, it was a drone that rescued them.
7: Man. Well, glad they're rescued.
8: Yeah.
7: So that would seem like the ceasefire's over, but maybe not. Because this is a different term we're using for ceasefire, really.
8: Yes, it is. I thought I knew what words meant, but yeah.
7: What was the exact quote from Trump? You know, if it's moderate shooting, the ceasefire's on. I guess. I don't know.
9: Well, what's moderate shooting mean?
7: I'm not quite sure.
9: Okay.
7: I'm not even sure if that was the exact quote. It was something to that degree.
9: Yeah.
7: But yeah, man, this thing just seems to drag on, and then you hear, well, we're getting closer to some sort of deal, but then it doesn't seem so. I know in the big interview that Trump did with Kristen Welker, where he'd finally had enough after an hour and said, all right, I'm done. Thanks, darling. See ya.
8: have a good time.
7: Yeah, have a good time. She was trying to tell him that Iran developed the nuke after he ripped up the deal. He was like, what? Like, you don't know this? What?
10: Iran was the closest to developing weapons-grade uranium after you ripped up the nuclear deal because there were no guardrails place.
11: They were developing it during the nuclear deal. Right. You don't know that?
10: What?
11: Iran, when Obama signed that stupid deal where he paid them billions and billions of dollars, he thought he could bribe them. Listen to me. They were developing a nuclear weapon. That's how they got there. They got all of this uranium during Obama. You know that, don't you?
7: No, I don't think she does.
9: That sound you hear is the rain pounding the shed they're in Wisconsin, by the way.
7: Yes.
9: Yeah.
7: Yeah, it was on and off for, an hour. So we'll see where all of it goes. Have you seen any other updates, David?
8: No, I know there's a... I know I'm not alone in this. I mean, there's a lot of folks getting kind of restless about this.
7: Yeah. Well, it looks like at least Trump is saying that, yeah, we're going to have to respond to this. Not surprised.
9: Well, again,
7: I mean, a lot of people have felt that for a while.
9: It's just, I just don't know if you come to a peace deal with these people, ever.
7: I think there are a lot of people in that boat.
9: And if you do, who checks it?
7: Yeah.
9: And when's the next nut job that decides he's going to lob more rockets? I mean, you know, it's
7: just
9: endless.
7: It's a different ideology.
9: Well, yeah. And
7: speaking of which, let's go to Ireland where they're not sure of motive, David.
8: Oh, yeah. They're not sure of motive in the case of a guy trying to cut another guy's head off. Yeah.
9: Well, hell yes, Sam.

0: with all of those who might be able to provide us further information and contact us why what happened.
1: We're looking for further contact to why?
2: Yeah.
3: Wait, didn't bring his lawnmower back?
2: Right.
3: What are we talking about here?
2: Well, there's going to be a big rally in the streets all over the UK today as a result of this, and plus the other attack where a Sikh guy stabbed and killed a white British guy. Yeah. And the cops put him in handcuffs because it was claimed that he had said something racially abusive.
1: Which he didn't.
2: Right. He just made it up, the attacker. And
1: he was saying, I can't breathe, and he couldn't.
2: No.
1: And he said he had been stabbed. I don't think so, mate.
2: Yeah.
1: No, he was stabbed, and he died.
2: Yeah, he was there bleeding out. And then you've got guys like Sir Keir Starmer, the UK Prime Minister, urging peace right now. Let's all just calm down a little bit. Now, I think people in the UK have plenty of reason to be pissed off right now.
1: Oh, yeah. Because a lot of the people there, yeah, they want a different kind of peace, like pieces.
2: Yeah.
1: That's what happens.
2: Well, the other thing is, though, on the other side of the political aisle there, you do have conservative leadership also saying, hey, go out and protest, please do, but don't get out of line because this government will throw you in jail and throw away the key. Okay? They will come after you if you step out the line, outside the lines just a little bit. So everybody, let's just be responsible here.
1: Yeah.
2: Man.
1: We'll see if that does any good.
2: Yeah.
1: If it doesn't, what are they going to have to do to save their own country?
2: Yeah.
1: It's going to be ugly.
3: Well, yeah, it's going to be awful. But genie's out of the bottle, man.
1: Oh, yeah.
3: I mean, they're overrun right now.
1: But that 18 or 19-year-old?
2: Yeah.
1: That was stabbed, you hear the audio of him at the time. Oh, it's just brutal, man.
4: You've been stabbed. Whereabouts? Don't think you have, mate.
1: Don't think you have, mate. People, once they saw that, they lost their minds. Well, and I don't blame them at all.
2: Yeah, and the authorities were trying to make sure that that never saw the light of day.
3: Right.
1: Of course. Yeah.
3: Mm-hmm.
1: Yeah, I think it's a guy. He got a little jihadi. He tried to chop his head up, but we don't know the motive.
2: No, we don't know the motive. No.
1: Okay, got it. All right. So, other stories out there. Oh, I mentioned this a little earlier. Talking about GLP-1s and the different side effects. I just happened to hear this from Daily Wire's news. Well, I'll just play the report and get your reaction.
5: Actress Mayim Bialik suffered shocking side effects from taking a GLP-1 drug. Daily Wire lifestyle reporter Lauren Baer has the story.
1: She's the one on, what was the show?
2: Big Bang Theory.
1: Yeah. Just figuring, okay, lose weight, whatever.
6: While GLP-1 drugs have exploded in popularity for weight loss, Bialik began to take hers to help with a number of autoimmune conditions. Instead, the medication left her with, quote, explosive, uncontrollable diarrhea.
3: Oh, God.
2: Uncontrollable.
1: As soon as I heard that, I'm like, I got to bring this in for Robbins, because he's going to want to hear it.
3: Is she still doing, like, some of the Jeopardy shows?
2: I don't know. It's been a while since I've watched Jeopardy. Oh, okay. I know she was for a while. They were sort of, like, co-hosts.
3: They film, like, three in a row, don't they, or something? And
1: the diapers are in Jeopardy.
2: Yeah.
1: Tell you that.
6: Man. Uncontrollable diarrhea, sulfur burps, sneezing attacks.
3: Sulfur burps?
1: Yes. Sulfur burps.
3: Sulfur burps and explosive diarrhea.
1: Yes.
3: Give me some of that.
1: Uncontrollable explosive.
3: My God.
1: Yes, sir. Go ahead. Go on.
6: Sulfur burps, sneezing attacks, cramping, bloating, full body aching,
1: ooh,
6: and an inability to keep down even small sips of water without sprinting to the bathroom.
3: Holy smokes.
1: I'm like, holy mackerel,
3: but you're
1: man.
3: Down weight.
1: Yeah.
3: Huh?
1: Oh, yeah.
3: I'll bet you are.
1: Yeah, no kidding.
6: Bialik detailed her experience in an essay in the Free Press, in which she was disturbed to learn that side effects like hers are not uncommon for those who take GLP-1s. Though, for many, their desire to drop a few sizes is stronger than the discomfort in the process.
1: Ooh, buddy. And then there's another report out there, and it, you know, different studies come out, and then people will shoot holes in the theory or whatever, but it reduces the breast cancer risk in obese women by, like, a decent amount. So there is that out there as well, as far as health news goes.
3: It's hard to make plans.
2: like contested

0: thinking about a movie.
1: A contestant on Jeopardy buzzes in and says, "What is that smell?"
2: Yes. Well, yeah, I guess the movie would be okay because you could make it to the restroom if you felt it coming on.
3: Maybe.
2: Like a hike? Oh, no, you're doomed.
3: But you'd also have to sit in an aisle seat. You could never sit in the middle.
2: Well, that's true. Well, on the hike, if you were going to attempt it, you'd have to do it like on a non-busy day.
1: Yeah.
3: Yeah.
2: So I suppose if there's no one else out there, you could, you know, but still, it's not your choice.
3: You could fill it up without bothering anybody, though.
2: Oh, gosh. Unbelievable.
3: Dang.
2: David, you had the story about a fireworks truck.
1: Yeah. A dude driving a pickup truck. He's got a box trailer hitched to the back of it, and he's hauling fireworks on I-75 in Chattanooga, Tennessee. Then something happened because the fireworks caught fire and started going off right there on the interstate. It's just...
3: wow,
1: it's a fireworks show. Display, yeah. On I-75. So one guy hopped out of his car to check out the show, and he filmed it. You can just kind of hear the commotion.
2: Okay.
4: What is happening?
2: Well, might as well get 250 started early.
1: Right, exactly. Well, they had to shut down the highway.
2: Man.
1: Just for all the cleanup and everything.
2: Yeah, do you think that's one of those where you tell the kids, you got your fireworks, you saw them.
3: Yep.
2: We don't need to repeat that now.
3: Drive home safely, everyone.
2: Yep, thanks for playing. Appreciate it. Okay, so earlier we were talking about Scott Pelley saying people at 60 Minutes being fired was similar to having a spouse murdered.
3: Yeah.
2: There's other audio you got to hear from this guy and the five stories we're watching today coming right up.

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0: All right. The Markley Van Camp and Robbins Show. Jamie Markley, David Van Camp, Scott Robbins, and the five stories we're watching today.
1: Number five, this is just very entertaining to me. The Guardian is reporting more details about the theater dorks at CBS News. A few sources say that Leslie Stahl led a champagne toast for some of the 60 Minutes staffers yesterday.
0: What?
2: For what, hanging in there?
1: And Scott Pelley's like, it's kind of like the military. Okay. All right.
0: As we do our champagne toast.
1: Yes, we do our champagne toast.
2: To the body of Scott Pelley, or what was that all about?
1: I don't know. Number four, more than 20 people arrested in New York City after a riot because Knicks fans are big fat crybabies, and they were mad that the San Antonio Spurs won.
0: And they spent a bunch of money on those tickets.
1: They did.
2: Oh, buddy.
1: Number three, the murder case of Carmelo Anthony is in the hands of the jury. Anthony is accused of stabbing Austin Metcalf in the heart at a track meet. Because, of course, you bring a 5.5-inch blade to a track meet. Why wouldn't you?
0: Of course.
1: The jury is deciding between murder, manslaughter, or acquittal. And number two, New York City.
0: What did you say, Scott? Who's outside the courtroom now?
2: Apparently, members of the new Black Panther Party have arrived.
1: Okay.
0: So I had a fight in the Black Panther Party.
2: I knew that was coming.
1: This is the craziest thing about people wanting to make it about race or something. And it's like, dude, I don't care what the races are. The kid stabbed another kid in the heart at a track meet. Get your heads out of your asses.
2: It's not like he said something disparaging about his race that led to it.
0: No.
2: He was asked to leave a tent he didn't belong in.
1: And I'm sorry, while it's not my thing, even if he did, you don't get stabbed in the freaking heart for that.
2: No.
0: No, you don't. And then, you know, as far as the prosecution and then the different witnesses, 4 out of the 6 were black. And I saw the quote from the one kid that was emotional talking about Metcalf saying, that was my brother, man.
1: Yeah.
0: Because they were football players together.
2: Right.

0: We talked about it so many different times where race doesn't matter. Can you play?
1: Yep. Yes.
0: And then you got all of these race hustlers trying to make their own money or something off of this. This is freaking disgusting.
2: It is. All right, at number two, New York City is about to see a surge in immigration agents, according to Border Czar Tom Homan. It's going to be the largest ever deployment to New York City in response to a new state law that limits cooperation with federal immigration enforcement. Fine, you're not going to help us? Well, roll out the welcome mat because we're coming. And number one, President Trump says Iran shot down an Apache helicopter. The two pilots were rescued. Trump is saying now that the U.S. will respond to this out of necessity. Not sure what eventually that will mean. But, yes, there is a response incoming. Those are the top five stories that we're keeping an eye on today. 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
0: A couple of studies out there. Don't know if you believe this or not, but America's fertility crisis has a link to iPhones.
2: Hmm.
0: I don't know if you've heard about this study or not.
1: Carrying them in your pocket?
0: No.
1: Radiation or something? Oh, okay.
0: Nothing to do with radiation.
1: Okay, all right.
0: That has more to do with distraction. And just relationships.
1: What?
0: Yes, and people staying home more. Mm. It started in 2007.
1: So there's not as much activity as there used to be.
0: You're very quick.
1: Because you're on the phone. I'm just asking.
0: Yes. The U.S. general fertility rate has fallen 22% since 2007.
1: Wow, man.
0: And it's a sustained decline not readily explained by economic conditions, contraceptive use, housing or child care costs, or other commonly cited factors.
1: Wow.
0: That's what Caitlin Myers and Ezekiel Hooper said in their investigation, where they are thinking that, yeah, it's the smartphone. And so what they did, part of it was the first rollout, if you remember, like with the iPhone in 2007, it was only with AT&T.
1: Yeah.
0: And so then they could track, okay, what about the fertility rates of these people compared to anybody else, mm-hmm. right? And they found that the women with the phones, yes, the fertility rate dropped.
1: Well,
0: and, you know, there are different theories on this, and some say, well, this is an anomaly. There's not that much, you know, there as far as proof. It's a pretty compelling case because society's different than it was 20 years ago.
1: Mm-hmm.
0: There's no doubt about it. People go out less. There's not as much face-to-face interaction. Mm-hmm. There's not as much just regular conversations. And so you may not have to take this whole paper as gospel, but if you're just looking at it, you'd have to say it has to play some sort of role. They quoted New York Times Magazine, a 24-year-old being interviewed, saying, I've noticed that I can't so much wait for the elevator without scrolling through TikTok, what this guy said. It's the best distraction. It makes the time pass. But more and more, I'm asking myself, why do we want the time to pass? Good question.
1: Right.
0: Say more people just get together and you would have to entertain by going out and meeting people. You couldn't just stay home and be entertained.
1: Right.
0: And I mean, as far as guys, it used to be you had to work if you were going to work for it, if you were going to get something X-rated instead of it being on your phone at all times.
1: Right.
0: That sort of thing.
1: We go through the swinging doors.
0: Mm-hmm. The swinging doors. Oh, at the video store.
1: Yeah.
0: The back room.
2: Or yes. The beads hanging from the ceiling.
1: Right. Yeah. Yes, right. One of the.
0: Oh, gotcha.
1: Yeah.
0: Where there was Crocodile Blondie and such titles.
1: Yeah.
0: Got it. This is the Markley, Van Camp, and Robin show.
1: Top Buns.
0: Oh, yeah.
2: Indiana Jones.
0: Yeah.
1: Right.
0: Yeah. I can't even say the one for Batman and Robin.
1: No, you can't.
0: Oh, goodness. Okay. David, biggest story of the day.
2: I think, President Trump talking about some sort of retaliatory strike against Iran after they shot down an Apache helicopter. That's a pretty big one.
0: Yeah, I would say so.
1: Mm.
0: Yeah. We had a clip of Trump talking about peace talks with Iran. I guess that's no good anymore. But that Scott Pelley audio of him talking about his firing from 60 Minutes, it's something, man.
1: Oh, man.
0: Yeah, you're going to
1: Wow.
0: enjoy that.
1: Crazy.
0: Get to that view. And around to watch your story is coming right up.

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0: The Markley, Van Camp, and Robbins Show. Jamie Markley, David Van Camp, Scott Robbins. Okay, so the Spurs beat the Knicks last night. And there was some shenanigans after the game. You know, some unruly fans, as they say.
1: This morning, a chaotic scene in the streets of New York. People climbing on top of cars and up scaffolding after the Knicks lost to the Spurs in Game 3 of the NBA Finals. Police deploying pepper spray in the clashes. Several people arrested. It was a different scene inside Madison Square Garden.
0: Yeah, okay.
2: They don't make cars, like in New York, like somebody should do like an add-on where you can just hit a little button and the step stool comes out so you can get on top of it. And like dance on it, you know, or start fires and stuff.
0: It'd be cool if you had something you could operate that would be an ejector from the hood. So somebody gets up on your car and you just eject
2: cool
0: them off
2: too.
0: Of that?
2: Either or. Yeah, I'm for it. Yeah.
0: That would be all for that.
2: They go like 5 feet in the air.
0: By the way, some Knicks fans were blaming Trump for showing up at the game.
2: Well, of course.
0: I don't know if you heard any of these people or not, but it went like this.
3: I blame Trump. I blame Trump. For the simple fact that we won 13 consecutive games, and as soon as Trump show up, it goes to...
4: I'm not going to lie. I was really into him being like...
0: What?
5: So I don't think it was Trump's fault, but the aura, like the fact that they had to show him on the Jumbotron, everybody was booing him. Like we shouldn't even have to do that. We should be cheering. We should be doing all that.
0: You shouldn't even have to look at that. Well, yeah, it's like you, Scott. You tune in to watch the game. You should have to see Spike Lee, Ben Stiller.
2: I don't want to see any of them. No,
0: Chalamet, all these people.
2: No,
0: he gets tired of it.
6: It's the aura's fault. Yes.
0: Yes, that's what it is. So. Wednesday night, another game.
2: Well, a lot of them are wearing shades through the whole game, too, which is weird.
0: Well, yeah, I mean, and some people are just there for the photos.
2: Yeah.
0: You know, that sort of thing. When Trump was on the Jumbotron during the national anthem, and you can hear the boos, did you see the smirk?
2: Yeah.
0: It was kind of funny, I have to admit.
2: So, Timothy Chalamet, was he there with the Kardashian again?
0: Was she there?
2: I don't know.
0: She usually is.
2: I'd be a little...
0: He had like an... all orange outfit.
2: A little intimidated if I was him bringing her to an NBA game because there's potential boyfriend material out there on the floor.
0: What are you saying?
2: They like the NBA guys, the Kardashians do.
0: Gone through a few of them.
2: Yes, they have.
0: Yeah. If you're an NBA guy, you run, don't you?
2: No.
0: Like, oh boy.
6: Well, yeah.
0: Oh,
6: that Kardashian curse is not to be trifled
2: with.
6: Oh,
2: yeah. No, it's not.
0: Yeah.
2: You have to burn like sage after they leave. Yeah.
0: A little earlier, I had this unbelievable clip of Scott Pelley when he was talking about, well, it was Lulu Garcia Navarro's mug wench from the failing New York Times asking him about getting fired and started
7: it. I want to actually start by just asking you how you're feeling in this moment.
8: Well, if we want to talk about it at an emotional level, the best thing that I can imagine in terms of describing it is that it's like your spouse was murdered.
2: What?
0: That is so insane to me that people at 60 Minutes got fired and you were upset. And so then you threw a fit to the new boss and then you got fired and you're likening that to your spouse getting murdered. What's wrong with you?
2: Oh, something's wrong with him. And does he always talk with the same cadence no matter what the conversation is? Have you noticed that weird news guy thing he does all the time?
6: That's actually how he introduced himself to the woman that would become his wife. Was he said he told the cameraman, "Now zoom in." And he took off his glasses slowly, you know, put the earpiece in his mouth. "I wonder, would you like to go out on a date with me?" And that's how the conversation went.
2: I believe you, though. I believe that's probably how it went.
0: And she probably had no other options.
2: He's become this cartoon character, the character that he is.
6: Yes.
0: Yes. No. Dude, the longer... Have you heard the part where he says CBS is on fire? CBS News?
2: No, I missed that.
0: This is a longer clip, and I can stop it wherever you want.
2: No, it's fine. Yeah, I like hearing them, yes.
0: Okay, roll it.
8: My hope is... that the leadership of Paramount will say to themselves, okay, this isn't working. We have broadcasts that almost don't get on the air. We have respected journalists saying that there is a thumb on the scale for one political party over another. We have a broadcast which is among the most important in America.
2: Oh, gosh.
8: The most successful in the history of all of television.
0: Dude, it's been talked about being a shell of itself for years.
6: Yeah. Yeah.
0: Because of the clear bias.
8: It was doing great.
0: Whoa.
8: So why are we making these changes? We need adult supervision. And at the moment, we don't have it. We have people who have been installed in these jobs who, through no fault of their own, have no experience in television. It's not their fault.
0: Oh, see? I knew that would get David.
2: Yeah.
6: Bless their heart. They just, they're not elevated like television journalists are.
0: Like I am.
6: Mm-hmm.
0: Yes.
2: What an ego.
8: But they don't know what they're doing. And there's a subtle political bias that I've never seen at 60 Minutes before. And so, or at CBS News before.
0: You've never seen a never political seen bias?
2: Never seen it.
6: Mm-hmm.
2: Never.
0: That's well, hysterical.
2: That's amazing.
6: I would like to remind you that one of the best pieces of journalism that 60 Minutes did in the last decade was they did profiles on detransitioners, that is, young people who took hormones and maybe even got surgeries, and then talked about how the medical establishment that threw them into that meat grinder also just abandoned them as soon as they decided, you know what, this transing thing isn't for me.
0: Yep.
6: CBS News ran that. I was surprised they did. I was glad they did.
0: Shocked. We talked about it. We're shocked. Like, wow, good for them.
2: Yes.
6: But the following day, they issued an apology.
0: Yep.
6: Because they bowed to the pressure of outside forces. So let's talk about thumb on the scale, shall we, Scott?
0: Uh-huh. Yeah. The Hunter Biden laptop can't be verified.
6: Can't,
0: this is 60 Minutes.
2: Oh, my God. Well, that piece of audio.
0: Oh, yeah. Okay, here's the rest of Pelley. Here you go.
8: And so that is my hope. A return to sanity. A return to honor. A return to courage. We used to have all of those things in abundance.
2: Oh, my gosh.
8: And now we don't. We can save this. It's possible.
0: He's an actor.
8: To land this plane. But right now, CBS News, in my view, is on fire.
0: Fire.
6: You know, and maybe he said it and I've just missed it. Has he ever actually given examples of how there's like a political thumb on the scale?
0: I didn't hear it.
2: Not that I'm aware of.
0: No. It's on fire.
6: But
0: it's like my spouse is on fire. Right now. Yes. It's like my spouse is on fire. Thank you, Sammy Hagar. Although he would probably call him Hager. There you go.
2: Sammy Hager.
6: Yes. Samuel Hager.
2: Yes. Sammy, did you fall in love again?
0: I wonder.
2: I'm curious.
0: Is 65 okay instead of 55? Okay, it's that time we go around the table. It may not be the biggest story out there.
2: Scott Pelley interviews rock stars attention. Should be the next thing. Dan Rather
0: does it. Dan Rather does it.
2: Yeah. He doesn't know either.
0: Oh, my gosh.
2: Which one of you guys is Lynyrd Skynyrd?
0: I was leading into a Sammy Hagar story. Do you want me to save it for last? I can save it for last. I'll save it for last. All right, David, what do you got for what's your story?
6: James Tallarico, he's the freak show Democrat running to be the next U.S. Senator from Texas. And boy, he really is just trying to wallpaper over his extreme views. And, you know, you're going to have a press that will let him do it because they've seen how it works out in places like Virginia, where, you know, you have Abigail Spanberger running as a moderate and then governing like the socialist that we all knew she was. James Tallarico on a podcast was talking about oil and gas, obviously a very big industry in the state of Texas.
9: Mm-hmm. We have to protect good-paying oil and gas jobs. You know, I've had family members who have worked in the oil and gas industry. I went to Texas public schools funded by Texas Oil and Gas, so I owe a lot to the industry, and I know that some of these jobs keep whole families
6: for
9: afloat.
6: Sure.
9: And so I want to protect our status as an energy leader.
6: All right. not only did he introduce a bill at one point in the Texas legislature that would eliminate oil and gas in Texas, or kneecap production in oil and gas production, but also in 2024, he said this.
10: You can't call yourself a Christian and destroy God's creation with greenhouse gases.
6: You cannot call yourself a Christian and destroy God's creation with greenhouse gases.
0: Says who? Says who? Him?
6: Yes.
0: Okay. And your whacked out church in Austin?
6: Yes.
0: Okay. Yeah. The biblical authority.
6: Yes. But no, but,
0: joke.
6: But now he wants to protect those good paying jobs.
0: Of course he does.
2: Liars. Just
6: he is a liar.
2: Complete liars.
0: Yeah.
2: That just get by with it.
0: Well, they have cover.
2: It's as if this stuff is not archived.
6: Well, that's
2: and not available for everybody to go back to and listen to.
6: But see, also at the same time in this campaign, the Citizens for Sanity, the Trump aligned organization, they're spending like six figures to put out ads against Tallarico. And they did one that was an AI-generated version of Tallarico wearing the dress from Sound of Music, where it's the song My Favorite Things, but it's about trans kids. I mean, I got some of the audio if you want to hear it.
2: Yes, sure. I do.
6: I mean,
11: boys in white dresses with blue satin sashes, girls dust like with hormones till they grow mustaches, changing the gender of all your offspring. These are a few of my favorite things.
6: And I think, okay, it's good for a laugh, but that's a crappy ad. Just run things he's actually said.
0: 100%, David.
6: That's all you have to do.
0: Yes, agreed.
6: Like, that just looks... I mean, again, it's good
0: because if
6: laugh,
0: you're an independent,
6: whatever.
0: You could say you're going AI to try to get this guy. Just, when all you got to do is show the video of him.
6: Yes, give him, give people his exact words.
0: Yes,
6: and that's way more effective than this stupid AI
2: thing. It was funny though.
0: Preach, bro.
2: I'll give you that.
0: All right, Scotty, what do you got for your story?
2: Democrat-run cities throughout the country are canceling contracts with a gunfire detection system that helps police quickly respond to crimes. Most of us know this. If you live in any city of any size at all, has ShotSpotter.
0: Oh, no.
2: Now, what it is it uses a network of outdoor acoustic sensors that do it in high crime areas to sort of triangulate where the gunfire is coming from and alert law enforcement. Now, according to SoundThinking, the company that makes ShotSpotter, about 20% is all of the shootings that are ever called into 911. Meaning this system fills an enormous gap in the ability of law enforcement to treat gunshot victims and catch criminals. Heard all that? Well, a lot of these blue cities are canceling. You want to know why?
0: Oh, no.
2: Because it's racist!
6: Yep.
0: You knew it!
2: That's right.
6: Yeah, Chicago already did it.
2: They did it, yes.
6: And then CW Chicago, they do a lot of really good crime coverage in Chicago. Mm-hmm. They've been keeping track of in a database called Brandon's Bodies. Of shots or shooting victims who were not found in time because the caller got the cross street wrong or no one called 911 in an area where ShotSpotter used to be.
0: Okay. So are we talking about they're saying it's racist because it's mostly Asian American neighborhoods?
6: No.
2: No, Jamie, that's not why.
0: Indian American neighborhoods.
2: That would be incorrect as well.
0: Well, I'm stumped then. I'm stumped.
2: Okay.
0: All right, so my story, Sammy Hagar.
2: Yes, Sammy Hagar.
0: Is admitting his low ticket sales. It's like refreshing. Some artists, they don't want to talk about the low tickets. They're going to cancel for one reason or another.
2: Okay.
0: So he booked a tour in the UK because he played the last Aussie show.
2: Right.
0: And had a good response. People like, well, you should come over. So he books it. And it was not selling all that great. So they moved everything to smaller venues.
2: Mm-hmm.
0: And he said, you know, I love the fact that we moved it to a smaller venue. So it'll be full instead of playing, you know, half empty place somewhere. And the ambience is so much different. So that's why we changed it. So, yeah, guilty as charged. We didn't sell it out. And I thought, oh, well, we'll sell that one out. No problem. So, yeah, I just like the honesty.
2: I like it, too. And I also like the idea that you move into a smaller place. It makes it more fun for the fans.
0: Yes.
2: Yeah.
0: Yes.
2: I'm good with that.
0: 100%. Okay. I'm still stumped. What neighborhoods are we talking about?
2: High crime area.
0: I am stumped by it. I'm going to feel like Scott Pelley right now. All right. Nimrod's in the news. A classic. Straight up.

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2: Lady Bird Books, a publisher of children's books in the UK, put out a Pride Month message to everybody, and it's hilarious. 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
6: I love the poorly educated.
1: We'll stick with the UK theme. Claire Hobson, who is a permanent makeup artist, lost her beloved dog, Patch. That's sad. Aww. 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What a nut. And that's Nimrod's in the News.
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4: Packer, a Texas teenager, has just been sentenced to 35 years in prison for stabbing a rival high school athlete during a track meet. Earlier today, a jury found 19-year-old Carmelo Anthony guilty in the murder of 17-year-old Austin Metcalf. ABC's John Quinones is outside of the courthouse in McKinney, Texas.
7: It all started at a rainy track meet last year when Anthony walked under a tent belonging to Metcalf's team. After Anthony was repeatedly asked to leave, Metcalf pushed him. Anthony pulled out a knife and stabbed him in the chest. Metcalf died in the arms of his twin brother. Late today, Carmelo Anthony in tears as his mother took the stand, pleading with the jury to have mercy on her son.
4: U.S. strikes across parts of Iran. Iranian state media confirming explosions in multiple cities. U.S. Central Command says forces began launching strikes against Iran at 5 p.m. Eastern at the direction of President Trump. CENTCOM making clear tonight's attack is in retaliation for yesterday's downing of an Army Apache helicopter near the Strait of Hormuz.
14: The Apache helicopter was on a late-night mission patrolling the strait to deter small Iranian boats from threatening U.S. warships or commercial vessels when the Iranian drone sent it crashing into the sea. Both pilots escaped the sinking helicopter. And a remarkable rescue mission was launched just hours before dawn.
4: ABC's Martha Raddatz. In the California governor's primary, ABC News projects Republican Steve Hilton will be the second candidate to advance to the general election, where he'll face Democrat Javier Becerra. Polls have closed in Maine, where voters are deciding on who will be on the ballot for the Senate in November.
15: Today's election will decide whether oyster farmer and Army veteran Graham Platner will be the Democratic nominee to take on Republican Senator Susan Collins in November. Platner has faced numerous controversies, but his message of fighting wealth inequality has resonated with many Maine voters.
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16: Warmer weather is finally here, and that means cookouts,
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16: and maybe enjoying some time on the water.
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4: Pre-summer heat is rolling across the country, pushing along some severe weather systems. ABC meteorologist Steve Smith.
18: Tornado watch is already issued for portions of the Dakotas overnight tonight, where you've had up to a half a foot of rain over parts of Kentucky and southern Indiana. Flood watch is in effect until early tomorrow, but all eyes on the plains. Dakotas all the way down to the panhandles of Texas and Oklahoma overnight tonight. Severe storms, a level 3 out of 5 risk. We're talking about destructive wind, very large hail, maybe some strong tornadoes.
4: Just in time for beach season, the FDA is expanding our sunscreen options.
19: It's the first new ultraviolet filter for sunscreen in more than 20 years. New here, it's been around in other countries for years. Now the FDA deems Bimotrizinol safe for our skin. ABC News medical contributor Dr. Darian Sutton says the ingredient doesn't absorb into the bloodstream as much as current chemical options.
20: A lot of scientific studies have shown that it can absorb so much that it gets into your blood. And although we have not seen signs of harm in human studies, that can be problematic at high levels.
19: And the new sunscreen lasts longer. Wayne Cabot, ABC News.
4: A federal judge today permanently blocked Alabama from using nitrogen gas to execute a death row inmate. Jeffrey Lee was scheduled to be executed Thursday. U.S. District Judge Emily Marks declaring the method violated the constitutional ban on cruel and unusual punishment. The case is expected to go to the Supreme Court. On Wall Street, the Nasdaq falling 250 points today. Dave Packer, ABC News.
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27: 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Jamie Markley, David Van Camp, Scott Robbins. Okay, some people were talking about Governor Walz, Minnesota.
3: My gosh.
27: One of your favorites.
3: When is he done, by the way? Is he done in November?
28: Well, yeah, I mean, he'll I don't know when he serves out the rest of his term, whether that'll be in January that he...
3: Yeah, I wasn't sure about that either, but man, the sooner the better. What a clown.
29: J.D. Vance was talking about him yesterday.
3: Yeah.
29: Saying, you know, he knew.
3: Yeah.
29: That's what the House is testifying.
3: Yes.
29: You know, he knew about all this fraud and just kind of looked the other way, and he's going to let the legal system figure this out. But I could ask the question, but I think I know the answer from David. Walz is not going to do any jail time.
28: Oh, heck no, he's not.
29: No.
28: No way.
29: But you can make the argument.
3: Well, sure you can. Yeah,
29: it is insane how much money in fraud that we found out about in the last 2 years.
3: Yeah. Covered up crimes.
29: When you think about Doge.
3: He knew about it, did nothing about it.
29: And then Minnesota, Ohio, California.
3: Yeah.
29: It's astounding. And yeah, there are some people that are really ticked off about it and should be. You know, working hard, trying to do it the right way, and you see people driving, you know, fancy cars, just ripping off the government. And then people just look the other way? No.
3: Think about a guy that's been exposed. Gosh. Oh,
29: and the Democrats picked him, or at least Kamala did.
3: Yeah, right, exactly.
29: So this is the guy that's going to bring in the male vote.
3: Yeah. Football coach.
28: We'll throw some camo pattern on there.
29: Yes.
28: Well, dang, man. He was a
29: Yeah, they were giving away the camo hats. Coach. That's right.
3: Yeah.
28: He's got the camo on? Well, dang. He's my guy then.
3: Stupid.
29: Well... And that's the whole deal with Plattner in Maine.
28: Mm-hmm.
29: They're like, okay, here's a guy that looks like an actual man. He's Democrat. Okay, so he's a little nutty. So what? We need men.
28: Yeah.
29: Put him out there.
28: Yeah.
29: And then that whole thing about being vetted, that was one of the craziest pieces of audio we've heard in a while. And I think it's probably worth replaying.
3: Oh, it is. I agree.
29: But before we get there, you probably saw something about the ex-Plattner staffer that said, I had to quit the campaign when I found out about this guy. And that was Genevieve McDonald, former Maine state rep, said that her enthusiasm for the Plattner campaign collapsed after she learned of his misconduct. The Washington Post gave her a whole op-ed about it.
28: Wow.
29: Which I was surprised about.
28: Mm-hmm.
29: And I'm sure that there will be some liberal subscribers that will say, cancel my subscription because I don't want to know the truth about Graham Plattner. But she wrote, in part, taking the job meant leaving a position as a senior policy advisor at a government relations firm in the state, but I thought that Plattner and I shared the same goal, fighting for the working people of Maine. I quit the campaign in October, disturbed by what I learned about the candidate and concerned about his potential impact on the Democratic Party's prospects in my home state. And talking about the problematic tattoo. Because Plattner told her, yeah, I've got a problematic tattoo. And then he claimed later, I didn't know her.
28: Yeah, right.
29: It's just a military thing. I didn't know.
3: What?
29: She said, I believed him. Then I began receiving calls from Washington, warning me he was not who he seemed. Have you read his Oppo file? They asked. I had not. I trusted that his out-of-state consulting team had thoroughly vetted him. Which brings me to this, David.
28: Yes. Socialist operatives Daniel Maraff and Lian Fan are the

0: accident.
1: Did the vetting process turn up the tattoo that became so controversial?
0: No.
1: And what was your thinking there?
0: I think if what the voters wanted were people who were grown in
2: bath. Time out.
3: Just stop it with the throat burning. What is going on? It's the second man today with throat burn. This is a contagion.
2: It's the same guy. It's the same guy.
3: Oh, okay. I thought this was a different guy.
2: No, it's the same guy.
3: Because when you played it, I'm like, there's two guys that sound that way? No, okay, well, I'm a little more relaxed than I was before.
2: Well, I asked David, okay, what does this guy look like? I got to know.
3: I saw him, yeah.
2: Well, I showed you the pig?
3: Yeah.
2: Dude, he looks nothing like you think
3: right.
2: he would.
3: No, he doesn't.
2: He looks like a regular guy with a beard.
3: Pretty much, yeah.
2: But he sounds like what?
3: He sounds like a librarian, 50-year-old librarian, female. or barista at Starbucks.
2: Right. Or like a woman in her 20s that still hasn't gotten over the throat burn thing.
4: This would be like walking up to the counter at Home Depot and all of a sudden the young lady at the counter sounds like Gilbert Gottfried, you know? I mean, just the voice right. doesn't match the look.
2: What can I help you with? Oh, my gosh. Yeah.
3: Oh, okay. Well, I feel a little bit better now because I thought you were playing a whole different guy.
2: Oh, no, no.
3: I'm
2: no,
3: like,
2: no.
3: He's saying the same thing the other guy said.
2: Oh, yeah.
0: That's and had never done or said anything.
2: Okay, let's get. Okay, what is he actually saying there?
3: I don't
0: know. If what the voters wanted were people who were grown in bats and had never done or said anything that they might regret their entire lives, we'd have a very different country.
3: How do you take that seriously?
2: You can't.
3: You can't. This was the guy that vetted him?
2: They paid a company to vet him.
4: Yeah.
2: Okay. But again, this guy's in charge of something. He's got to meet people at some point in time.
4: Yeah.
2: And they thought, who's the one that should do the interview with the Wall Street Journal? This guy. Heck yeah.
3: And you're trying to project a masculine image?
4: I really have I have a good eye for good candidates.
2: Oozing credibility and masculinity all at the same time.
3: I'm troubled by the fact that David does that so well.
2: I say forget Platner, run this guy. That would be incredible.
0: We
2: go on.
0: Part of our thesis here is that people do not want their candidates grown in bats. They want people who are real human beings, and they want people who do not look and sound.
3: That's fake.
2: It's not, though. That's like someone dared him to do it. I'll give you $10,000 if you throat burn through that interview. That's what you would think, but that's not what happened. That's this dude.
0: They want people who are real human beings, and they want people who do not look and sound like the background people who've been leading this country off a cliff for the last century. And that was Graham.
2: It's too good.
3: He's being squeezed.
2: He can't quite get it out.
3: Right, exactly.
2: Oh, man.
3: On the verge of tears.
2: Yes, it sounds like he's weeping.
3: Right. Just right there.
4: Even RFK Jr. gets uncomfortable listening to that guy.
3: Well, yeah.
2: Oh, golly.
3: I'd rather hear RFK Jr.
4: RFK's got an excuse, at least.
3: Yeah, well, and at least he's, you know, masculine on some level.
4: Yeah. Well, you got to be kind of masculine to take it to chop the head off of a dead whale you found and strap it to the mini
3: group. Yeah.
2: Well, Bernie Sanders is still backing him.
3: Just the strain and the burn.
2: Oh, I know.
3: That's in some sort of weird speech impediment of some kind, though.
2: It's not an impediment. Well, it's just the burn.
3: Affectation or whatever.
2: Again, I promise you, he could get cured of it in a minute. Because if you ask him, he'd say, it's just the way I talk.
3: Oh, I know.
2: Shock collar, 1 minute. Every time it burns, he would be cured of that crap in a minute.
3: Before you know it, he's like James Earl Jones. I like Graham Platner.
2: Oh. Did you hear Joe Rogan goofing on Bernie Sanders? Because he used to be a Bernie guy.
3: Oh, yeah, big time.
2: Did you hear it?
3: No.
2: I think we got swear words out.
3: David, be close, okay?
2: Oh, you got to risk it for the biscuits, Scott. You want to hear it or not?
3: Precautionary measure.
2: Okay, here's
5: Bernie Sanders used to rally against millionaires. It always used to be millionaires. All these millionaires are the

0: That's the problem. They're not paying their... And now it's billionaires. Mm-hmm. Why? Because Bernie's a millionaire now. It's adorable. It's adorable in its transparency. But, like, the kids don't understand. Like, there's a giant number of kids today that come out of the university system that think that communism is the solution.
1: Oh,
0: they
1: genuinely
0: believe in it.
1: Yeah,
0: it's very scary. Because you're literally saying, first of all, how does that get enforced? How do you think it gets enforced? How does it work? Who tells the people that they have to give up their money and their property?
1: Yeah.
0: The f***ing government. Then who's holding the military and the property?
1: Yeah.
0: The government. Oh, so the people with the guns? Oh, so you want a military dictatorship, essentially, to be able to control all the finances, who owns a home, who owns a farm, where the food comes from. You think that's a good idea?
1: It's never worked. I don't know why they're for it.
0: Ever. There's not even a mildly decent version of it out there. They can go, well,
2: no,
0: they're not as good as us, but it's not that too bad.
1: I'll give them some credit. I'll give them a little bit of grace. Sure, I think they're a little retarded, but I'll give them some grace.
3: That was Caleb Hammer, financial expert on the college students.
2: Right.
3: There's more to that clip.
2: Oh,
3: they go into the they're talking about just how lost a lot of these students are in what they believe.
2: Well, they are.
3: And then the whole university system. And they go off on the professors, I can just tell you. And listening to those two in that conversation was the same as the three of us. You're looking at a bunch of people, professors, that have never done anything.
2: Mm-hmm. No.
3: It's like you graduated from college and then you started teaching there. And then you get tenured and you're teaching on things you know nothing about because you've never been a part of the real world.
2: Nope.
3: But yes, certainly part of it. Study out, laughter, it's a good thing. Even with kids, it plays a major role in helping children learn, connect, and grow. Have you seen this?
2: No, but I like it.
3: Researchers found when kids laugh, their brains are hard at work building skills that support creativity, memory, and emotional well-being. Who knew?
2: Well.
3: And they found that laughter lowers stress hormones, like cortisol, while boosting feel-good chemicals like dopamine, serotonin, and endorphins, and increases oxytocin, which helps strengthen the bond between parents and their kids. Do you make them laugh?
2: I think it helps you as an adult, too.
3: Oh, my goodness.
2: Yeah.
3: Yes.
2: You can be a below-average-looking guy like me, but if you're funny, you win.
3: Isn't that what you've been told before?
2: Well, I mean, I snagged a pretty blonde somehow.
3: Well, you've often said you didn't believe it. Oh. What a woman says, a sense of humor is very important.
2: Well, yeah, I mean, initially, that's the icebreaker, yeah, but I think it plays out over time.
3: Wow, you've changed your mind on that.
2: Well,
3: you said poo-poo quite a bit.
2: She always tells me, the first thing I thought was you were really funny.
3: It wasn't
2: your striking good looks when you walked in the room.
3: It wasn't?
2: No. Here I was thinking that's what it was. It wasn't.
3: What about that fat bank account?
2: Yeah, okay.
3: Oh, gosh.
2: That guy was the first one who thought I was funny.
3: Oh, I got a clip of Bill Maher you're going to enjoy. You want to hear that. And the five stories we're watching today is coming right up.

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10: 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But you're not. Not by a long shot. According to a new report by the Pew Research Center, 10% of U.S. adults are caring for a parent over age 65. Millions more are caring for a spouse or partner 65 or older. Beyond the sheer numbers, this report, perhaps unsurprisingly, found a major difference in caregiver well-being between men and women. One psychologist we spoke to suggested thinking 5 years in the future and imagining where you are right now. Will you be glad you took something on, or regretful that you didn't? You also need to cut yourself some slack, he said, especially women. Don't try to shoulder all of the burden by yourself. You might need to ask for help before you burn out. You'll be so glad you did. I'm Dr. Sanjay Gupta, helping you live a better life.
11: 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Well, now, there's a place where you can meet them fast.

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0: The Markley, Van Camp, and Robbins Show. Jamie Markley, David Van Camp, Scott Robbins. 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
1: One, two, three.
2: All right, number five. Stadium workers near Los Angeles say they have reached a tentative contract deal, averting a strike ahead of the World Cup. Number four.
3: Well, that's good.
2: Yeah, that's good.
3: Who's without peanuts and popcorn during a game?
2: No.
3: I can't have that.
2: Number four, Democrat Senator Ruben Gallego has hired former Biden spokesperson Andrew Bates to focus on crisis communications, including any dealings with the Ethics Committee or fallout from, well, his close friendship with his pal, former Representative Eric Swalwell. So Andrew Bates is going to go from lying about Joe Biden being conscious to lying about Ruben Gallego not knowing about all the stuff that Eric Swalwell was doing behind the scenes. Number three, the murder case of Carmelo Anthony is in the hands of the jury. Anthony is accused of stabbing Austin Metcalf in the heart at a track meet. The jury is deciding between murder, manslaughter, or acquittal. Number two.
0: Can't be acquittal.
2: I don't think it will be. I think, you know, I don't really want to bet on this necessarily.
0: No, I don't either.
2: I think it'll probably wind up manslaughter.
0: We'll see.
2: But we'll see. Number two, New York City is about to see a surge in immigration agents, according to Border Czar Tom Homan. He says, hey, we're going to have the largest ever deployment to New York in response to a state law that limits cooperation with federal immigration enforcement. Number one, President Trump says Iran shot down that Apache helicopter that went down. The two pilots were rescued by a drone. That's awesome. And Trump says the U.S. will respond to this out of necessity. What that response will be, nobody knows. Those are the top five stories that we're watching today. 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
4: I would bomb the shit out of them.
0: We'll see.
2: Well, see if
0: that happens or not.
2: I don't think the bombing should have ever stopped.
0: I'm kind of with you there.
2: That seems to be really what is making this take so long.
0: Yeah, and they're doing it on purpose.
2: Yeah.
0: So we'll see. Speaking of Trump, now Stephen A. Smith is not running for president, but he was asked about it, right?
2: Mm-hmm. Yeah, he was. Well, because Stephen A. Smith has talked about the potential for running for president, and then he also said that it would be Trump's fault if the Knicks won. I'm sorry, if the Knicks lost.
0: Which they did.
2: And so President Trump was asked about Stephen A. Smith's comments.
0: Oh, okay.
5: ESPN commentator Stephen A. Smith, who was talking about running for president, said he would blame you if the Knicks lost the game. How do you respond to that?
6: I think he's a nice guy. But you need a certain aptitude to run for president. You need a high IQ. I'm not sure that Stephen has that. I don't think he does, actually.
0: Wow. Oh, gosh.
3: Yeah.
0: Well, just you can cue it up.
7: But he's racist!
2: See, I don't think so, because there are a lot of liberals that won't go to bat for Stephen A. Smith anymore.
0: Oh, because he's critical of liberals at times.
2: Yes.
0: Yeah, you can't ever do that. You can't get out of step. That is true.
3: His ascension into the ranks, though, is really remarkable. America's great.
0: Oh, Stephen A.
3: Oh, my gosh, yeah.
0: Well, I mean, dude, as far as the sports takes, we used to play all the worst sports takes you could imagine.
3: It's terrible.
0: But because he's loud and brash, he just kept getting promoted. This is the Markley, Van Camp, and Robbins Show. Okay. Oh, we still got the Bill Maher clip to get to.
3: Oh, I want to hear that.
0: What was on Charlie Kirk?
3: Yeah, I got to hear it. Yeah, I want to hear it.
0: Yeah, it's pretty interesting. I
3: haven't heard it yet.
0: And, oh, there was the rest of that. I think we got it edited enough. Just about universities and the problem with universities. Mm-hmm. And it was that financial expert, Caleb Hammer, with Joe Rogan, which is pretty interesting. Man, as far as the audio clips from today, it feels like an all-timer.
3: This has been the broadcast.
0: Throat burn guy.
3: Broadcast Hall of Fame gets this one today.
0: And it's him and this woman that are all behind the Graham Plattner thing.
3: Yes.
0: They handpicked him.
3: Yes.
0: Guy that talks like this. It's unbelievable. Yeah.
3: We'll find out today how unbelievable it is.
0: No kidding. And the Scott Robbins trifecta all coming up right here.

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0: The Markley, Van Camp, and Robbins Show. Jamie Markley, David Van Camp, Scott Robbins. Got the Robbins Trifecta coming up in just a few. Do you have an update, David?
1: I do. Well, there is a hearing in the House of Representatives involving the Southern Poverty Law Center, the left-wing dark money group that has been exposed as, well, helping to fund white supremacist groups, including resurrecting a basically dead chapter of the KKK.
0: Yes.
1: Amazing.
0: Helping pay for burning crosses.
1: Yep. Yeah. Democrat Representative Chuy Garcia, not happy that Republicans want to get to the bottom of all of this.
2: Republican Party, you, for the white supremacist movement, tragically, that's as old as our country itself. Republican Party.
1: Yes. The Republican Party is nothing more than a death cult and a political front for the white supremacist movement.
0: Where does that come from?
3: Chewy's brain?
1: Well, no, he's just accusing Republicans of doing the things that liberals are doing.
0: Holy cow. By the way, I was trying to move something and the Trump clip played. I didn't mean to do that.
3: That wasn't planned.
0: I bombed the bleep out of him. Sorry, Chewy.
3: I don't think that had anything to do with what Chewy was talking about.
0: No, not at all. Moment, yes. It's just nonsense from these people.
3: Well, I can't wait to hear, like, Jim Jordan's, I don't know what he, that was pretty fiery, too, when he was talking.
0: So. Well, the guy was, just, all he was saying is, we dispute those claims.
1: Yeah.
0: Yeah, but did you do this? Yes or no? We dispute those allegations. Was basically, he just kept saying the same thing. He was smug. Really.
3: Southern Poverty Laws.
0: Yeah, they had to pay for the racism. Man. It's on short supply.
3: Well, you know, it's hard to get bulk Flaming Crosses.
0: Yeah, that's true.
3: Yeah.
0: Bill Maher was talking with Jeff Dunham about a multitude of things. One being Charlie Kirk. Apparently, there is a documentary coming out, and they asked Bill Maher if he would be a part of it. So he started talking about that and just Charlie in general.
4: Doing a documentary, and they asked if I would be in it. They said the other people they said are in it already, all, you know, hard right wingers. I said yes. I'm giving them 5 minutes after my taping Friday night, because, and I told them, don't expect me to be just saying hagiography about Charlie. I liked him as a person. I'm glad I talked to him. I do not think he was a monster. And if you look at
5: Sorry.
4: Uh-oh. Yep, heart attack?
5: Yeah, sorry.
0: His watch went off.
4: If you look at his statements, I've read the full statements, of course, because everybody is only interested in getting points for their team. They mischaracterize them. But even when I read the full statement, which were accurately characterized, I still disagreed with them.
5: Right.
4: But it wasn't what they presented. Again, it's always in the middle. It wasn't as bad as they said.
5: Right.
4: But I still disagree.
5: Sure. You know, but that's what I loved about the interview is that you sat there and considered things and listened to him, let him talk, and it was a really great discussion.
4: My little motto here is everybody's a monster till you talk to them.
0: Do you think that's true?
3: No, I think some people are just monsters.
1: Yeah,
3: I don't want to talk to them.
1: Yeah.
0: Yes. I would agree with him for the most part.
3: Yeah. Mm-hmm.
0: And a lot of times, just as we're all just living in the regular world, depending on where your news comes from, you have an idea of what's happening when it comes to any issue or current news story. And as soon as someone understands the other side to the story, there's some common ground. Mm-hmm. A lot of the time.
3: Oh, theoretically, I don't disagree with it.
0: Yes.
3: You know, but in practice, I don't know if it's possible.
0: It just
3: depends.
0: With
3: some people.
0: With some people, yeah.
3: Yeah.
0: It just depends.
3: Mm-hmm.
0: One other thing before your trifecta. This was that conversation, Joe Rogan and financial expert Caleb Hammer, when they were talking about universities and so many people coming out of college, like, thinking communism is the way.
3: Yeah.
0: Which is bonkers, because it's never worked, but I thought you would enjoy part of this conversation.
6: It's very politically captured.
7: That's the danger. The danger is children are getting a very distorted perception of what the reality of the world is, like, right out of school, by people who don't live in the world. That's what's so like, these people that are teaching, they've essentially gone from being a student to working in a university, to being a professor. That's their entire life. And they're telling you about the outside world. They're literally prisoners who are telling you about things that are going on in places where they never go and never visit. Like, you're not living in the real world. Like, your concepts about socialism and communism that you're teaching these kids, like, you don't live in the real world. You didn't start a business. You don't get fired by one company and hired by another. You're trying to build your own small business. You're not doing that.
6: Mm-hmm.
7: You're just teaching concepts and ideas, which most people that have done those things, that have jobs, that have started a business, think are ridiculous and don't work and have never worked anywhere in human history.
6: Yep.
7: And yet that's how you're employed to shape young minds. That's crazy.
0: Yes.
3: Yeah.
0: That's a guy.
3: I've been saying that for a while. Yeah.
0: That's a guy that at least, what, 5 years ago, you would say he's pretty much on the left.
1: Mm-hmm.
0: But you just see what's happening. You're just noticing what's going on.
3: I have an old friend of mine, and, well, she was an old friend of mine. But on a Facebook exchange recently, she's like, boy, I just can't. You just changed so much, and I just can't believe you think some of the things you think, and blah, blah, blah. And some of it's really nasty, and blah, blah, blah. And I'm like, you want nasty? I'll give you nasty. So you got to hear some of the things they say about me. I said, and, you know, and so she's like, yeah, I'm sure it works both sides. And she goes, and I know that my political views have skewed since I started working for the university, which she does.
0: Oh, well, there you go.
3: Yeah. And she's like, I know, but she admitted it. Like,
0: yeah.
3: I know that my political beliefs have been skewed by working at the university. I'm like, well, yeah, they have been.
0: Well, at least she has that, because a lot of people don't even understand their own bias.
3: Then I unfriended her and said, don't ever talk to me again. No, he didn't. I didn't do that.
0: And with that, you're ready for your trifecta. Yeah, of course you are.
8: Are you ready?
9: One, two, buckle my shoe.
8: It's the three most important news stories of the day.
10: I hit the trifecta.
8: Well, at least according to Scott Robbins. It's the trifecta on the Markley, Van Camp, and Robbins Show.
11: She's really a terrific lady.
0: Oh, he knows what woman you're talking about. Okay. Scott Robbins trifecta, his top three stories. Helped by his hero.
12: I'm Casey Kasem.
3: Sticking your nose into something you have no business sticking your nose into.
12: Yes.
3: I'm offended by that, okay? Don't do that.
12: Give it up.
3: Hear me?
12: I'm ready.
3: I'm fine.
12: Three.
1: What you got for number three, Scott?
3: Well, number three, accused murderer Nick Reiner is fighting in court right now because he wants his inheritance money, damn it!
12: I was never as close to my father as I would have liked.
3: Well, that's a big one right there.
0: Yeah, boy.
3: Yeah, he killed his father, and he wants the inheritance money that was due him by the death of his father, which he killed.
0: Don't forget about the mom.
3: Well, the mom, too, but he wants his $1.5 million, and he wants it right now. He's like, hey, I got legal fees.
12: No way.
1: I am kind of surprised that that's even on the table.
3: Me
1: like,
3: too.
1: I feel like if you murder your dad, you don't get the inheritance.
0: It's
1: like
0: California, though.
3: Setting fire to your business and then going to the insurance company and want money for it.
0: Yeah.
3: You did it.
0: They call that inheritance harvesting.
3: I never thought about that, but you may be onto something.
0: There you go.
3: That's a new way to make money, baby.
0: Yes.
12: Now, on with the countdown.
0: Scott Robbins trifecta, top three of the day, up to number
12: two.
3: COVID lockdowns may not have been even remotely effective. There's a new study out, conclusion of a massive new body of research into the nonsensical policies promoted by the public health expert class. Mask mandates have been thoroughly discouraged by decades of pre-COVID pandemic planning. There was no body of research anywhere supporting the closing of certain businesses at different hours of the day while wearing masks. No evidence whatsoever. No studies were conducted on the reduction of the infection rates resulting from placing directional arrows on the floors of grocery stores to direct people through the aisles in predetermined patterns. No evidence whatsoever. There were no randomized controlled trials on closing state parks and beaches, arresting people, surfing alone in the ocean, restricting capacity to random percentages based on inaccurate assumptions of community spread. No evidence. We had no idea whether closing schools would be effective or even save lives, but we did it anyway.
6: We didn't know if vaccine passports were actually a meaningful impact or community spread, yet we encouraged it. All of these interventions started with little to no evidence, period, the end. That's the conclusion of this study. That's bad enough. What makes it even worse, we implemented all of those with zero consideration of possible side effects resulting from the policies.
10: You got all that?
6: That's a lot. I think so. That's a lot to take in.
0: Yeah.
6: God!
0: And you were criticized heavily if you brought any of those things up at the time.
6: You were canceled in a lot of areas. We know people who lost their jobs because of that.
10: And the countdown continues.
6: Ridiculous.
0: Scott Robbins, trifecta, the top three of the day.
10: And finally, one.
6: Progressive Seattle Mayor Katie Wilson in the news today. Wow, what was that? That was an explosion that just took place. It's a
0: big sneeze.
6: Wow.
0: I turned the mic off.
6: You'll be all right? You lost weight fine. There, I think. Progressive Seattle Mayor Katie Williams being ripped for unveiling a village of tiny homes.
0: Yeah.
6: Being likened to porta potties.
0: But you can do drugs in them.
6: Rules at all.
0: Yeah.
6: None whatsoever.
1: It's mainly just here, live in this shack while the World Cup's going on.
6: Right.
1: Yeah, we don't want to look bad.
6: She apologized for not having 1,000 of them done in time for the World Cup. Now, there was a rumor that would include a fentanyl distribution center, but apparently that's not true.
0: Man.
10: Where people ride a lot of bikes all the time.
0: No, that's true, too.
6: Wow. Yeah.
10: There you have it.
0: That's quite the trifecta, Scott.
6: That was quite the trifecta today, wasn't it?
0: Well done, as usual.
6: Thank you.
0: Absolutely. 100%.
6: Wow.
0: Okay. Boy, oh boy. I want to get this story right for Nimrod's in the news that we have coming up. You can run from the cops. That's okay. I wouldn't do it in a swamp with gators. Not wise. Yeah, we'll get to that and a news update in just a few.

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You sort through tons of resumes and you get too many so-so applicants. You're just waiting for someone to match your role perfectly. Well, now, there's a place where you can meet them

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10: The Markley Van Camp and Robin Show. Think of this. 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
11: Oh, yeah.
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10: News update, David Van Camp.
11: I'll tell you, people on the north side of Belfast in Northern Ireland starting to board up some windows of the shops because there are people none too happy about the fact that a African asylum seeker tried to behead a guy in the middle of the street.
10: Wow.
11: And they're saying, here is not like London. We will riot. And I do
10: agree. Might be what it takes.
11: I do agree with the some of the right-wing political activists who are saying everybody don't get too out of hand because, well, the UK government will come down hard on you.
10: You know, and they're saying we didn't know motive when this guy tried to chop this guy's head off.
11: Yeah, weird. Guy from Sudan comes in, tries to behead somebody. That doesn't fit an MO at all.
10: By the way, you know, the guys that got arrested for the terror plot in the United States, here's some of the particulars of that. This was, well, Zach Jewell was reporting on this earlier today.
13: The men, Barin Zayi and Elias Shamsuddin, come from California, while the other, Bissam Kafour, hails from Kansas. Prosecutors say that the three men spent over a year communicating their plans online to leave the U.S., join ISIS, and kill U.S. service members.
10: Oh.
13: Prosecutors allege that Kafour wanted to behead a female soldier, and Zayi, a former Navy sailor, suggested using drones to kill U.S. soldiers. The three were busted after trying to spend $2,000 to buy UAVs and rocket-propelled grenades to use in their attacks.
10: You had a female. Okay. Motive unknown, though. By the way, a verdict has been reached in the Carmelo Anthony murder trial.
14: Yeah, we don't know what it is yet.
11: Don't know what
10: it is. But there are a bunch of people demonstrating out there. They're waving their arms and shouting and yelling.
14: Yeah, I see that, yeah.
10: Yeah, why are you acting a fool? There's nothing been decided yet.
14: Well, not yet, but it was pretty quick.
11: Yeah, cops are they're ready to handle any sort of nonsense.
10: Good. Yeah. I'm so tired of that. I think everybody's tired of that.
11: Yeah, all these people have to show up and make it all about race. I don't care about the race between the two people.
10: No.
11: A guy stabbed another teenager in the heart at a track meet.
10: Period, the end. All right, we got to get the Nimrods. Here we go.
15: When the going gets tough.
16: Damn it, this is too hard.
15: The dumb get dumber.
17: All right, Dean.
15: It's Nimrods in the News on the Martley, Van Camp, and Robbins Show.
16: I love the poorly educated.
10: All right. Nimrods in the News. Well, you see the headline. Man fleeing DWI stop attacked by alligator after jumping into swamp. Whoa, man.
14: No, that's not good.
10: No, many people that have maybe run from the cops once or twice in their lives, but man, going into a swamp, this was in Louisiana. The state police say 40-year-old Victor Rivas of Mons was recklessly driving a Toyota Supra on Interstate 10. Investigators say the vehicle also struck a concrete barrier, causing a tire blowout. Then they're trying to get him, and all of a sudden, he's got signs of impairment, and then he's going into this swamp. And you can see part of the alligator attack on the body cam footage from the cop.
14: Croc's back to blue, too.
10: And that's Nimrod's in the news. Oh, they got him.
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6: From ABC News, I'm Dave Packer. Primary night in Maine, South Carolina, Nevada, and North Dakota. In the Maine Democratic Senate primary, ABC News Tonight is projecting Graham Plattner will move on to face Republican Susan Collins in November. Plattner faced questions after the New York Times reported several girlfriends described what they called unsettling behavior. Tonight, telling supporters,
7: if you believe, as I do, that we can change our politics and change our country, then you must also believe that people can change.
6: Maine Governor Janet Mills ran against Plattner in the Democratic primary, but she suspended her campaign on April 30th. In South Carolina, we project incumbent Lindsey Graham will win the Republican primary for the U.S. Senate. And a week after the primary in California, ABC News can now project Republican Steve Hilton will face Democrat Javier Becerra in the race for governor. Last week, President Trump made fraud accusations against California's primaries, that it's taking so long because it's rigged, he said. But tonight, California Secretary of State Shirley Weber, who oversees the state's elections, saying counting takes time and they're following the law.
8: But we wait until the very end because legislation says we cannot report that until 30 days after the election. So a lot of the things we do are really because of the rules and regulations that the legislature has placed upon us.
6: More explosions tonight in Tehran after U.S. forces launched self-defense strikes in response to CENTCOM to Iran's attack on a U.S. Army Apache helicopter. Texas 19-year-old Carmelo Anthony sentenced this evening to 35 years for stabbing a rival high school athlete during a track meet. Collins County District Attorney Craig Wills.
9: This verdict sends a clear message. Violence like this won't be tolerated in our Collin County community, and we remain committed to protecting our schools and standing with victims and their families.
6: Mixed day on Wall Street, the Dow up, but the NASDAQ down 250 points. 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
6: NASA today announced the four astronauts who will be conducting the Artemis 3 mission. The crew, three Americans and one Italian, say they're up for the challenge. European Space Agency astronaut Lucile Paramiento is the pilot for the Artemis 3.
14: That's why we wear a blue flight suit, is to just to do this and to support everybody else. But eventually, we want to fly.
6: The four astronauts will be testing docking procedures, among other things, in space with a lunar module. NASA's calling it a complicated mission. Nick Reiner is asking a court to force the estate of his murdered parents to pay out trust money that Reiner says is due to him. He alleges his siblings cut off all money after he was accused of killing their parents. Director Robin Michelle Reiner. ABC's Alex Stone has more from Los Angeles.
15: These court filings that have been made in probate court answer a lot about what has gone on behind the scenes among the Reiner children after their parents were murdered. Famed attorney Alan Jackson was representing Nick Reiner, and then Alan Jackson abruptly quit the case in January. The court filings confirm Nick Reiner's siblings cut off money to pay for Jackson. Reiner is now saying he should get trust money that his parents set aside for him so he can pay to bring back Alan Jackson. Jackson says in the court filing he is ready and willing to again represent Reiner.
6: The Carolina Hurricanes win Game 4 of the Stanley Cup Finals, beating the Vegas Golden Knights 5-3. The finals are now tied at 2 games apiece. Dave Packer, ABC News.
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25: 76. The book is called Centennial, the Great Fair of 1876 and the Invention of America's Future. And that fair was to celebrate the 100th anniversary of the United States. And the person who wrote that book is Fergus Borderwick, who has written a number of books about that time, and he joins us now. Fergus, welcome to America at Night.
26: Well, thank you. I'm very happy to be with you.
25: Tell us how you got the bug to do a deep dive into the World's Fair of 1876.
26: Well, I'll give you a short answer to that. My last book was about Ulysses Grant's War Against the Ku Klux Klan in the early 1870s. It's a book that had a lot of violence and conflict in it, as you would expect. And for my next book, I wanted to do something that was frankly going to be less stressful to write. And I became interested in the Great Centennial Exhibition because a man, a military officer, a major who named Lewis Merrill, who was a tough combat soldier who fought the Klan to a standstill, had a year's leave, and he became an aide, it turned out, to the director of the Centennial Exhibition. And I started looking into it, and I thought, I don't know very much about this. It was a huge, spectacular event, America's first World Fair. 200 buildings, most of them palaces of glass and steel, and that took stock of America's past and looked toward the 20th century future and so on. And Major Merrill, who started me on this odyssey, didn't do very much at the centennial, but he got me into it. And I found myself just digging deeper and deeper into it and becoming kind of engrossed in how much it told us about what America was like in the Gilded Age.
0: Yeah, so 1876 was the 100th anniversary. It was in Philadelphia. It was the World's Fair. But was it a celebration of the 100th anniversary? I mean, was that the plan? And apparently it was very well attended, was it not?
26: Yeah, it sure was. It was attended in the course of just 6 months by 10 million people, which was 20% of the American population at the time. Hard to believe, but it's true. And indeed, it was a celebration of America. The last founders had died around the 1830s or so, and Americans were asking themselves, what have we become over 100 years? Are we the people or the founders, our ancestors, wanted us to be or not? America was undergoing a lot of soul searching at a time when society was also very turbulent. There was a dreadful depression in 1873, very much like the Great Depression of the 1930s. And there was labor unrest. There was renewed Indian war in the West. Custer was massacred with his troops in July of 76. Reconstruction was disintegrating in the South. The Ku Klux Klan was resurgent. There was a pivotal presidential election that year. So the country is turbulent and unstable in the eyes of many Americans. And the Great Centennial Exhibition was a way of America talking to itself in the midst of this and saying, really, we're going to become a great country, a world power.
0: It's really kind of interesting because it is, 10, 11 years after the Civil War, right? Reconstruction is just at its end. And, it's a good point. It's sort of a time where America sort of takes stock of itself and says, okay, slavery's over with. Where do we go from here? And especially with the Industrial Revolution sort of right taking shape with the railroads and stuff, it's a great point to sort of take a breath and say, where did we come from and where are we going?
26: Yeah, precisely.

0: It's Steve Hamill with Ted McGreer from Ted Schuwen Sport, 115 Main Street, downtown Keene. Ted, people are so excited. They've been waiting for this event to come back. It's tent sale day.
1: Yeah, this Saturday is our biggest event of the year outside. We have hundreds of pairs of shoes under like six tents out on the sidewalk. Get here early. Every single shoe, Steve, under the tent.

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0: Absolutely. 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We're going to have sizes from 6 women's all the way up to 15 men's. Colors, widths, you name it, $49.99 under the tent.
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0: Well, it helps us, right? 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And New Balance, they're going to have a rep in our store. 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
1: The official time is 10 to 6, but really it's 10 until they're all gone,
0: right?
1: Which will be well before 6. Ted Shoe and Sport, 115 Main Street in downtown Keene.
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11: Coming to you from the heart of the nation, this is America at Night with McGraw-Milhaven.
12: All right, a couple of interesting stories. Graham Plattner is the winner in the Senate Democratic primary in Maine. Full steam ahead. He's going to take on Susan Collins in November for that Senate race. And another follow-up on this 60 Minutes story, man. This thing keeps going and going. David Ellison, according to reports and according to Leslie Stahl, who is staying at 60 Minutes, apparently, according to reports, the chief executive officer, David Ellison, promised to respect the editorial independence of 60 Minutes in a call with Leslie Stahl. She told the New York Times on Tuesday, "The call to Leslie Stahl made on Sunday was one of the first signs that Mr. Ellison was personally taking steps to calm the turmoil at the news network after the firing of the show's leadership. The overall scene by Barry Weiss, the network's editor-in-chief, was met with a rebuke from Scott Pelley," and we all sort of talked about that. Leslie Stahl told the news program that Mr. Ellison's call during a champagne toast she held at the 60-minute offices in Midtown Manhattan on Monday is an attempt to shore up morale at the program. So, according to Leslie Stahl, David Ellison said he is going to respect the show's editorial decisions. Is it a cave or is it not? We'll come back and talk about that in hour number three with, of course, your phone calls. We got voicemails. We got text messages. We got some voicemails as well. Phones are already starting to line up. 1-844-2-McGraw. 1-844-262-4729. Whatever you want to talk about, the hour is open phones, and we will do that coming up here in mere moments. Tom DeLack is our executive director tonight. Alex should be back tomorrow. Our engineer tonight is Richard Good. I'm McGraw Milhaven, and this is America at Night on Westwood One.
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17: From ABC News, I'm Dave Packer. U.S. Central Command launched retaliatory strikes on Iran following the downing of an Apache helicopter near the Strait of Hormuz, calling the move self-defense strikes. The move could put peace negotiations with Iran at risk. ABC's Martha Raddatz has more from Jerusalem.
18: The president had claimed a deal was imminent.
19: We could have at least an idea by 1 or 2 days from now, but I think it's going well.
18: But Iranian Foreign Minister Abbas Araghchi, defiant, appearing to reference the helicopter attack, saying foreign forces in proximity to our territory are at constant risk, adding Iran prefers the language of diplomacy. However, we know how to speak other languages, too.
17: And a U.S. official now confirming that Iran fired multiple missiles and drones, which were intercepted by U.S. air defense systems. A 19-year-old Texas track star teen has been sentenced to 35 years for the murder of another athlete from a neighboring school. After deliberating for less than 3 hours, a jury found 19-year-old Carmelo Anthony guilty of murder in the stabbing death of 17-year-old Austin Metcalf, an athlete from a track team nearby. Collin County District Attorney Greg Wills.
20: This verdict sends a clear message. Violence like this won't be tolerated in our Collin County community, and we remain committed to protecting our schools and standing with victims and their families.
17: Primaries in four states Tuesday. ABC News projecting Graham Plattner is the winner of Maine's Democratic Senate primary. In South Carolina's first congressional district primary, ABC News projects Jenny Costa Honeycutt and Mark Smith will advance to a runoff election. White House Border Czar Tom Holman claiming that federal immigration agents are needed in New York City.
21: We're going to surge resources in New York. We have to.
17: Holman says the state has blocked federal agents from conducting operations at state and local facilities. He also wants to utilize the Rikers Island jail for people who get arrested. You're listening to ABC News.
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17: California Secretary of State Shirley Weber responded to President Trump's claims California is rigging its primary elections. Weber told ABC News counting takes time and they're following the law.
24: But we wait until the very end because legislation says we cannot report that until 30 days after the election. So a lot of the things we do are really because of the rules and regulations that the legislature has placed upon us.
17: Weber added ballots are counted by elections workers who must be vetted and trained before they can take part. The Department of Justice pushing back on a lawsuit challenging this weekend's planned Ultimate Fighting Championship event at the White House South Lawn, which is set to take place on President Trump's birthday.
25: The Justice Department attacked the plaintiffs who brought the suit, calling them, quote, two people who believe they have superior taste and want to spoil the event for everyone else. They also argued the case lacks any reasonable standing, while describing the timing of the filing as, quote, inexcusable, given the event was first announced nearly a year ago. The Trump administration describes the UFC fight in its filing as, quote, one of the most highly anticipated events in a series to celebrate the 250th birthday of the United States, at one point likening it to the annual Easter egg roll on the South Lawn and congressional picnic. Peter Harlamus, ABC News.
17: Police in Brentwood, California are searching for three suspects who stole $15,000 worth of Pokemon cards in a smash-and-grab heist. Dave Packer, ABC News.
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1: 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News of the fighting at Battles of Lexington and Concord spreads across New England into the frontier town of Keene, New Hampshire. 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
12: As he is going to get into the finals, a couple of races today. Of course, the one in Maine is the big one. Graham Plattner, he wins easily. South Carolina, the governor's race, Nancy Mace is out. Nancy Mace, it was an interesting run.

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0: And welcome back to Coast. George Norrie with you. Greg Braden back with us. Five-time New York Times bestselling author, scientist, and pioneer in the emerging paradigm, bridging science, social policy, and human potential. From 1979 to 91, Greg worked as a problem solver during times of crisis for Fortune 500 companies, including Martin Marietta, now Lockheed Martin, where he worked as a senior computer systems designer in Cisco Systems, where he became the first technical operations manager in 1991. Greg Braden back on Coast to Coast. Mr. Braden, how are you?
1: George, I am beyond epic, and I'm so happy to be with you tonight. I was telling Tom earlier, this is a media day, and I get my media sheet, and I see Coast to Coast AM. I've had a big smile on my face.

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5: From ABC News, I'm Dave Packer. U.S. Central Command launched retaliatory strikes on Iran following the downing of an Apache helicopter near the Strait of Hormuz, calling the move self-defense strikes. The move could put peace negotiations with Iran at risk. ABC's Martha Raddatz has more from Jerusalem.
6: The president had claimed a deal was imminent.
7: We could have at least an idea by 1 or 2 days from now, but I think it's going well.
6: But Iranian Foreign Minister Abbas Araghchi, defiant, appearing to reference the helicopter attack, saying foreign forces in proximity to our territory are at constant risk, adding Iran prefers the language of diplomacy. However, we know how to speak other languages, too.
5: And a U.S. official now confirming that Iran fired multiple missiles and drones, which were intercepted by U.S. air defense systems. A 19-year-old Texas track star teen has been sentenced to 35 years for the murder of another athlete from a neighboring school. After deliberating for less than 3 hours, a jury found 19-year-old Carmelo Anthony guilty of murder in the stabbing death of 17-year-old Austin Metcalf, an athlete from a track team nearby. Collin County District Attorney Greg Wills.
8: This verdict sends a clear message. Violence like this won't be tolerated in our Collin County community, and we remain committed to protecting our schools and standing with victims and their families.
5: Primaries in four states Tuesday. ABC News projecting Graham Plattner is the winner of Maine's Democratic Senate primary. In South Carolina's first congressional district primary, ABC News projects Jenny Costa Honeycutt and Mark Smith will advance to a runoff election. White House Border Czar Tom Holman claiming that federal immigration agents are needed in New York City.
9: We're going to surge resources in New York. We have to.
5: Holman says the state has blocked federal agents from conducting operations at state and local facilities. He also wants to utilize the Rikers Island jail for people who get arrested. You're listening to ABC News.
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12: California Secretary of State Shirley Weber responded to President Trump's claims California is rigging its primary elections. Weber told ABC News counting takes time and they're following the law.
13: But we wait until the very end because legislation says we cannot report that until 30 days after the election. So a lot of the things we do are really because of the rules and regulations that the legislature has placed upon us.
12: Weber added ballots are counted by elections workers who must be vetted and trained before they can take part. The Department of Justice pushing back on a lawsuit challenging this weekend's planned Ultimate Fighting Championship event at the White House South Lawn, which is set to take place on President Trump's birthday.
14: The Justice Department attacked the plaintiffs who brought the suit, calling them, quote, two people who believe they have superior taste and want to spoil the event for everyone else. They also argued the case lacks any reasonable standing, while describing the timing of the filing as, quote, inexcusable, given the event was first announced nearly a year ago. The Trump administration describes the UFC fight in its filing as, quote, one of the most highly anticipated events in a series to celebrate the 250th birthday of the United States, at one point likening it to the annual Easter egg roll on the South Lawn and congressional picnic. Peter Haralambos, ABC News.
12: Police in Brentwood, California are searching for three suspects who stole $15,000 worth of Pokemon cards in a smash-and-grab heist. Dave Packer, ABC News.
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1: 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Many under the command of Joseph Ashley, Colonel of the 2nd New Hampshire Regiment. Soldiers from towns around Keene, New Hampshire march south, fighting for the independence of a new nation. The courage of the Monadnock region helped shape America. 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

0: It's 5 till America in the Morning continues. Thanks for listening. There are more changes on the planning board for CBS News, and some of those changes could happen within the Paramount-Skydance merger. Entertainment reporter Kevin Carr has details.
1: The tumult at CBS does not appear to be abating as controversial news boss Barry Weiss will expand her influence. On Tuesday, Axios reported that Paramount will be putting Weiss in charge of CNN's editorial content once the merger with Warner Brothers goes through. They are also actively looking for a business side counterpart to manage both CBS and CNN news services. Weiss was put in charge of CBS News in October, and controversy quickly followed with dozens of layoffs. Most recently, she fired 60 Minutes correspondent Scott Pelley after a confrontation in which Pelley accused Weiss and CBS leadership of injecting bias into a story about the killing of Renee Good. In an interview with the New York Times this weekend, Pelley described the situation.
2: There was a thumb on the scale for the president's version of events that I felt was a level of political influence that I had never seen in 37 years. At CBS News.
1: Pelley emphasized there is a crisis in the news organization.
2: Right now, CBS News, in my view, is on fire.
1: On Tuesday, Variety reported that Paramount executive David Ellison reached out to 60 Minutes correspondent Leslie Stahl to assure her that the news magazine would have, quote, editorial independence. On Friday, Reuters reported that several states, led by California and New York, are preparing to sue to stop the merger between Paramount Skydance and Warner Brothers Discovery. I'm Kevin Carr.
0: NASA has selected a new crew to practice docking runs ahead of the planned moon landing mission set to begin in 2027. Correspondent Jennifer King reports on who was picked to fly Artemis 3.
3: At an event in Houston, NASA Administrator Jared Isaacman revealed the four-person crew for its Artemis 3 mission.
4: Mission Specialist Andre Douglas. Mission Specialist Colonel Frank Rubio. Onto our pilot, Luca Parmitano. Artemis 3 commander, Randy Bresnan.
3: The three Americans and one Italian will orbit Earth and practice docking the Orion capsule with two commercial lunar landers. Veteran astronaut Randy Bresnan will be mission commander.
5: We are certainly humbled as a crew to be able to be your crew that executes this Artemis 3 mission in space. Being that unifying link between the phenomenal Artemis 2 mission we just had 2 months ago and the Artemis 4 mission that will follow ours, where we will again be the first to land humans on another celestial body.
3: Coast Guard Officer Andre Douglas is a robotics expert with a doctorate in engineering.
6: If you put in the hard work and you think big, you can do just about anything you want to do.
3: NASA is aiming to send astronauts to the moon's surface as early as 2028.
6: My brain, it is going a mile a minute right now, but my heart, it is so warm. It is so full.
3: I'm Jennifer King.
0: That's our show for today, Wednesday, June 10th, 2026. America in the Morning is produced by Jeff McKay. I'm John Trout. This is Westwood One.
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10: From ABC News, I'm Sherry Preston. One day after President Trump said a peace deal was near in Iran, the United States launching airstrikes. A day after an army helicopter was shot down by an Iranian drone. ABC's Karen Waugh in Washington.
11: A new escalation in the war with Iran as the U.S. launches a series of retaliatory strikes. CENTCOM confirming U.S. forces struck Iranian air defense, ground control stations, and surveillance radar sites near the Strait of Hormuz. The attacks coming after officials say an Iranian drone brought down a U.S. Apache helicopter patrolling the strait. Both pilots escaped.
10: Another round of primaries in the books. The Iraq War vet and oyster farmer Graham Platner will be taking on Susan Collins in the Maine Senate race. Congresswoman Nancy Mace will not be in the runoff for South Carolina governor. She said to her supporters last night,
12: "Serving South Carolina has been the greatest honor of my life. Every vote I cast, every hearing I called, every fight I picked, I always did it for you."
10: And now that the votes have been counted in California, we know Steve Hilton will be competing against Javier Becerra in the governor's race this fall. The trial of a Texas teenager accused of killing a fellow high school student at a track meet has ended in a long prison sentence.
13: I'm sick.
14: As a jury considered punishment for 19-year-old Carmelo Anthony, who claimed he killed 17-year-old Austin Metcalf in self-defense, emotions flared on the courthouse steps.
13: I just feel like there was so much that wasn't taken into consideration. It was so fast.
15: A sad outcome, but justice was served.
14: Anthony is black. Metcalf was white. The jury last night handed Carmelo Anthony a 35-year prison term. Jim Ryan, ABC News in Dallas-Fort Worth.
10: In Barcelona, Pope Leo receiving a raucous welcome at the Olympic Stadium. The Pope greeting 40,000 people. He'll be celebrating Mass later today at the Basilica. You're listening to ABC News.
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10: The FDA has announced it's adding an ingredient to its list of what's permitted in sunscreen. ABC News medical correspondent Dr. Darian Sutton with more on why it matters.
20: One of the big factors here is that it's photosensitive. A problem with chemical sunscreen is that it can break down over time, causing you to be exposed to UV rays, which can lead to damage. This has photostability, which means that it can stay on, technically lasting longer, which provides that broader spectrum coverage.
10: The ultraviolet filter has been allowed in Europe and other places for years. The Department of Justice pushing back on a lawsuit challenging this weekend's planned Ultimate Fighting Championship on the White House lawn.
21: The Justice Department attacked the plaintiffs who brought the suit, calling them, quote, two people who believe they have superior taste and want to spoil the event for everyone else. They also argued the case lacks any reasonable standing, while describing the timing of the filing as, quote, inexcusable, given the event was first announced nearly a year ago. The Trump administration describes the UFC fight in its filing as, quote, one of the most highly anticipated events in a series to celebrate the 250th birthday of the United States, at one point likening it to the annual Easter egg roll on the South Lawn and congressional picnic. Peter Haralambos, ABC News.
10: When it comes to the U.S. economy, inflation is still inflating. Labor Department's Consumer Price Index for May drops this morning, and experts are expecting it to show that prices are 4.2% higher than they were a year ago. Sherry Preston, ABC News.
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1: Keene City Council's Planning, Licenses, and Development Committee meets tonight at 6 at City Hall with a full agenda focused on community events, zoning, and local ordinances. Members will consider permits for the Clarence DeMar Marathon in September and the Keene Music Festival, which includes downtown street use and parking changes. They'll also take up a proposal to reinstate the College City Commission, review potential expansions to permitted zoning uses in industrial and commercial areas, and address a warrant for unlicensed dogs. The committee will also further review updates to short-term rental regulations and the definition of family. A former Keene High School volleyball coach and employee of a Keene recovery organization is facing two felony sexual assault charges involving a teenager. 62-year-old Todd Schillinger of Swansea was indicted by a grand jury on charges of felonious sexual assault and attempted felonious sexual assault. Prosecutors say the alleged incidents happened in April and involved a victim between the ages of 13 and 15. As part of his release conditions, he must have no contact with the alleged victim and no unsupervised contact with minors. The case remains pending and no plea has been entered. Peterborough residents and motorists should prepare for the closure of Grove Street Bridge beginning on or around June 22nd as the project begins an eight-week bridge refurbishment. During construction, the bridge and its sidewalks will be closed to all traffic, with detours available via Main Street, Elm Street, Summer Street, High Street, and Union Street. The project is needed to address deteriorating conditions before more costly repairs become necessary. The work is expected to begin after completion of the ongoing Elm Street Bridge project and is dependent on weather conditions. Business news and sports are next. 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
1: More sudden reversals for high-flying artificial intelligence stocks sent Wall Street reeling on Tuesday. The S&P 500 lost 19 points and will open at 7,386. The Dow Jones Industrial Average climbed 86 points and begins trading this morning at 50,872. And the NASDAQ fell 250 points and opens at 25,678.
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1: The Boston Red Sox fell short on the road Tuesday night, losing to the Tampa Bay Rays 4-3. Boston got on the board early with an RBI single from Jarren Duran and made things close in the eighth when Marcelo Mayer drove in two runs with a double. Starter Peyton Tolley went six innings but allowed four runs, and the Red Sox couldn't complete the comeback down the stretch. The Carolina Hurricanes evened up the Stanley Cup Final with a 5-3 win over the Vegas Golden Knights in Game 4. The series is now tied 2-2 heading into Game 5 on Thursday. The San Antonio Spurs and the New York Knicks are set to meet tonight at 8:30 for Game 3 of the NBA Finals, with both teams looking to take control as the series continues. And locally, the Keene Swamp Bats stayed unbeaten after a hard-fought 2-2 tie with the Upper Valley Nighthawks in extra innings. Keene got strong pitching early, holding Upper Valley scoreless through four innings and taking the lead on a fourth-inning sacrifice fly. The Swamp Bats later answered a two-run double in the sixth with a tying run in the seventh, using speed on the bases and timely execution on the plate. Both teams had chances late, but neither could break through in extra innings as the game ended in an 11-inning tie. The Swamp Bats remain undefeated, are back at home tonight to face the North Shore Navigators. 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
10: Partly sunny today, slight chance of an afternoon shower or thunderstorm, highs 85 to 88. Cloudy tonight, slight chance of a passing shower or two, lows 64 to 67. Mostly cloudy tomorrow with scattered afternoon thunderstorms, highs 86 to 89. Partly sunny Friday with afternoon scattered thunderstorms, highs 86 to 89. And partly sunny Saturday, highs 82 to 85. I'm meteorologist Joe Shaka from the WKBK Weather Center.
1: It's 56 degrees outside our West Keene studios at 610 in the WKBK News Center. I'm Kelsey Johnson.
23: Giving you something to talk about. 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To call, dial 357-1290, and you'll be next on the radio. Here's Mitch.

You can take the home from the boy, but not the boy from the home. Special shout out to those of us who were born and raised here, not just in New Hampshire, but the Monadnock region. How about that? Not straying too far from home. Good morning, neighbors. I mean, literally, not too far from home. I live 2.5 miles from where I grew up now. Good morning, neighbors. It's a Wednesday. You in a good mood? It's the middle of the week. We're getting halfway through the work week. We have another beautiful day on tap here in the Monadnock region on this June 10th, the year 2026. I'm your host, Dan Mitchell. Kelsey in the news center this morning. Joe's in the weather center again, confirming the nice weather continues. There's a little chance later on, maybe tonight, a little PM spot shower or a storm. But a work day, play day, sun. When the sun's up today, we shouldn't have to worry about any of the precipitation. Now, that all changes for Thursday and Friday, where some wet weather might be moving into the area. And again, we'll go over that in a moment. We'll let you hear the forecast in 90 minutes. We'll discuss it with our friend Joe Shaka. It is a very, very, very busy Wednesday morning. We have our good friend, Mighty John the Record Guy, from way up in Maine, up near Bangor, joining us at 7:10 after the 7 o'clock news to let you know what your records might be worth. And he's been doing, people have been calling more and more with the record in front of them. The label is important, and there are certain things that can make the difference between a 45 or an album being worth $10 and $100. We have a list of 10 records worth $100 or more that we'll be talking about in just a little bit. He'll also tell you more about moneymusic.com, which is a guide that you can download. It's a thumb drive. So if you're at a yard sale, if you're at a flea market, if you see some records and you're curious about the value of those records, you can look them up pretty quickly. And maybe make yourself a really good deal. Or, you know, if it's a box of records for $10, it's $10. You buy the records. And if there's nothing good in there, you just sell them at your next yard sale. Right? Mighty John at 7:10. Joe's live at 7:40 with the weather forecast details. 8 o'clock hour, the Old Farmer's Almanac and the Monadnock Moment. Coming up at 9:10 this morning, we'll get together with Celeste.

And that's at 9:10. She's also a great gardener. So if you have a gardening question, she may be able to help you out with that as well. Celeste is going to join us at 9:10, and that's how we'll wrap things up today. Yesterday, 5 o'clock, New Hampshire Gives kicked off. This is the annual campaign that helps out over 700 nonprofit organizations and agencies in the state of New Hampshire. There are many, many, many in Cheshire County, and they have a really neat clock on the website for New Hampshire Gives, which is just simply nhgives.org. And there are 10 hours, 42 minutes, and 43 seconds left in this year's campaign. But they also have a counter that shows that so far there's been 6,004 donors, 640 organizations have benefited, and they also tell you the amount that's raised. And when, like right now, somebody just made a donation of $50. So it's at $651 has been raised in the state of New Hampshire. Some of the local groups, agencies, organizations, again, that you can give to in the area: the Keene Senior Center, Keene Mutual Aid, Keene Family YMCA, Keene Daycare, Spring Hill Children's, Linda's Closets, Cheshire Children's Museum, the Kids Collaborative, Keene Housing Kids Collaborative is listed, Community Kitchen, 100 Nights, Nova Arts, Gathering Waters Public Charter School, Feeding Tiny Tummies is on the list. So is Meals on Wheels, Moco Arts, Granite State News, Spark Academy, CASA, Cedar Crest, Coalition for Openness. Good Neighbor Health Clinic, and the Home for Little Wanderers, some of the ones that are listed here locally. Still plenty of time to give. You can give until 5 o'clock tonight. And it's fun to watch that clock getting very close to $1.5 million donated so far. Coming up at 10 o'clock this morning, don't forget, put on your hard hat, grab your coffee cup, and have a little coffee and hard hats. They're meeting today at 10 o'clock at the Transportation Center. This is the city of Keene. Public Works staff will be there. George Downing, the ombudsman for the Main Street Project. And they're going to have all sorts of things that you can look at and talk about. And certainly you can ask questions. It's going to be a monthly informational meetup, giving the downtown businesses and residents an important opportunity to learn specific plans and schedules for the month ahead, provide input, and to ask questions. These things are already well scheduled in advance, so there's no excuse for saying, oh, you know, I had something else going on. You know that you can schedule these into your schedule, put them into your schedule so you can always attend them, especially if you're a stakeholder. I would think that's pretty important. Construction for phase one around Central Square planned to start mid-July, which is just a few weeks away, and it should last through November. They think they can get this phase done, then there'll be two more phases. Visit the Downtown Project website, too, for more information. And don't forget, there's always an update monthly at the City Council's MSFI committee meeting on the fourth Wednesday of each month at 6 o'clock. So lots of ways to stay informed, and we'll keep you updated and informed as well. We'll have a story up on My Keene Now later on today about what they talk about at today's meeting. So that's going on at 10 o'clock. Looking at a little good news this morning. On Tuesday, Justin Spencer, we all know Justin, he's been on the show many, many times, the founder of Recycled Percussion, and he has the TV show along with others from his group and his family, Chaos and Kindness, and he does all sorts of crazy stuff to draw attention to very good causes. And on Tuesday, he started in Brattleboro, crossed the bridge into New Hampshire, and then was quickly met with hill after hill after hill, and he's pushing his friend Chris Prescott in a racing-type wheelchair. And his goal was to push him 160 miles, basically doing like six marathons. And he started, what a week. It's been very hot. At least it hasn't been humid, but it's been very hot. He started in Brattleboro, and yesterday he arrived way up in Kittery, Maine. His friend, Mr. Prescott, suffered a traumatic brain injury in a serious accident 8 years ago. He was inspired by his friend's resilience, so he set out to raise some money for others living with traumatic brain injuries. He said the journey was demanding, one of the hardest challenges he's ever done. 2 years ago, he ran seven marathons in 7 days in all seven continents. He says this was 10 times harder, both mentally and physically.
The pair did not make the trek alone. Of course, there were friends and family members supporting him and lots of his fans cheering him on.

0: along the way. So congratulations, Justin. You did a really good thing. And by the way, the slogan, his message is keep pushing. Just keep pushing, as he did over the course of the last several days, pushing his friend. And with all the hills and everything in New Hampshire, then going up through Maine, it certainly wasn't easy. But a great feat, and greatly appreciated, bringing attention to people with traumatic brain injuries. Speaking of roads, I live out off Route 124 in Marlboro, not too far from Jaffrey. And all of a sudden, a few signs popped up along 124, and they were covered with black plastic. And that usually means, okay, there's a detour or something coming up, and they don't want to put allow people to see the signs until everything's actually going on. And I was very curious about this, and now I know what the deal is, and it's not going to be good or pleasant for people who travel between, not impossible, but travel between Jaffrey and Keene. That might be Ringe and Keene. Or on and beyond, maybe just into Marlboro, but a stretch of Route 124. This is what they call Monadnock Street, or near Monadnock Street. Perkins Pond. You all know Perkins Pond. It's that gorgeous little vista, one of the most photographed and painted areas relative to Mount Monadnock, especially in the fall because all the swamp maples turn red and orange and yellow, and you have the mountain right there. It's gorgeous. They did some road work on it last year, took out some of the culverts and put in some riprap and a little pull-off area, and it flooded again this spring. So anyway, I think this work's been planned for a while. So they're going to close Route 124. Can't pass through. The road right next to it, which takes you over to Troy, or from Troy over to 124 in Jaffrey, is going to be the detour route. It's a $2.3 million project to replace, with a box culvert, three failing pipes underneath the roadway at Perkins Pond. It's going to involve building the culvert, upgrading drainage, replacing the guardrails, and fixing about 1,200 feet of highway. The construction is going to begin on June 22nd and will run through the end of August. The detour is going to direct traffic to Monadnock Street, then along the Troy Road or the Marlboro Road. It is called both, depending on what direction you're going. And then it connects again with Route 124 at the Four Corners. That's that part of 124 in Marlboro where, again, you can see the mountain. If you head to Jaffrey, you take a left, takes you to Frost Hill, right, takes you onto the Troy Road. So that's where the detour. So you'll come back through Troy, and then you have to take a right off 12 and then another right, and that'll put you on what they call on that side the Marlboro Road, and then you'll come out in Marlboro. Now, the only reason really to use that road is if you're going to Marlboro. If you're cutting over to Route 101 from Jaffrey, you would just go through Peterborough that way. If you're heading towards Keene and you're in Troy, just stay on Route 12 and head right into Keene. I think a lot of people go from Jaffrey to Keene that way anyway. But some of the detour will be on the Marlboro and the Troy Road, and that's going to last up to the end of August for most of the summer. For those of us who just like the quick drive over to Shattuck or the Dublin Tap Room, you just added 6 miles to my commute. but it's okay. The work needs to be done because that's been a problem area for quite some time. Geez, already 6:25. On the way for you next, Kelsey will join us with our local news, ABC News, and an update what's happening on Wall Street with your money now. And after sports and weather, a chance for you to win a very nice prize. We'll see how smart you are. We'll play a little Brain Waker trivia. I'll challenge you coming up in just about 15 minutes. KBK News Time coming up on 6:26. 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
2: Partly sunny today, slight chance of an afternoon shower, a thunderstorm, highs 85 to 88. Cloudy tonight, slight chance of a passing shower or two, low 64 to 67. Mostly cloudy tomorrow with scattered afternoon thunderstorms, highs 86 to 89. Partly sunny Friday with afternoon scattered thunderstorms, highs 86 to 89. And partly sunny Saturday, highs 82 to 85. I'm meteorologist Joe Shaka from the WKBK Weather Center.
0: We got that usual morning little bit of cloudiness out there, and it's warm. Not bad. Very comfortable at 57 degrees. Your news next. 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
3: Good morning. New Hampshire Democratic Congresswoman Maggie Goodlander says she will seek re-election.
4: The Congresswoman has announced she plans to officially file with the Secretary of State's office on Friday. Goodlander is seeking a second term in New Hampshire's 2nd Congressional District. Secretary of State records showed that as of the end of the day Monday, there were no other Democrats who had filed to challenge Goodlander in the September primary. Three Republicans have registered for the Republican primary. That list includes Dan Nicholson of Nashua, Victor Orlando of Hollis, and Lily Tang Williams of Ware. Filing for New Hampshire's fall primaries ends on Friday. In the WKBK News Center, I'm Chad Nye.
3: A look at the Monadnock region's most accurate and dependable weather forecast is on the way from staff meteorologist Joe Shaka. Right now, let's get the top world and national news from ABC News.
5: ABC News, I'm Sherry Preston. American forces striking back at Iran after an Iranian drone hit a U.S. Army Apache helicopter, sending it down near the Strait of Hormuz. ABC's Jonathan Carl speaking.

0: With the president as the U.S. attacks were announced.
1: He does not see this as the beginning of a major new offensive against the Iranians. This is a response to what they did with our helicopter last night, the president told me, and I believe the response should be very strong, very powerful, and that's what this is.
0: Iran firing attacks at Bahrain, Jordan, and Kuwait all shot down. ABC News now projecting Republican Steve Hilton will square off against Democrat Javier Becerra in the race for governor in California. Despite recent controversies, Democrat Graham Plattner projected to win the nomination in the Senate race in Maine against incumbent Susan Collins. A Texas teenager has been convicted of killing a fellow high schooler at a track meet, sentenced to 35 years. This is ABC News.
2: 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Here's Kelsey Johnson.
3: The Keene Parks and Recreation Department says both city pools will open for the summer season beginning June 19th. Once open, the pools will operate Monday through Friday from 1 to 6:45 and on weekends from noon to 5:45. On the 4th of July, hours will be adjusted, with the pools open from 10 to 2. City officials note that summer camps will be using the pools Monday through Friday from 1 to 3, so that period may be busier, though the pools will remain open to the public. Residents across the Monadnock region can now nominate their favorite local businesses for the 2026 Keene's Best Awards. The annual competition recognizes businesses, organizations, and service providers across dozens of categories, with nominations open through July 1st. The top nominees will advance to a public voting round beginning July 8th, and winners will be announced in October. The awards help highlight trusted local businesses while giving community members a chance to support their favorites. Your money now and sports are next. WKBK News Time is 6:33.
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6: Nakari with your money now. If the Wall Street consensus is correct, the Consumer Price Index is expected to show inflation running at a 4.2% annual rate and an expected 0.5% monthly gain in May. That would mark the first time the CPI has passed 4% since May of 2023 and would be the highest reading since April of that year. Entergy CEO Drew Marsh said on CNBC the rapid build-out of data centers does not have to be a burden for residential communities. Marsh said, quote, "Data centers really want to be good neighbors. The surge in AI-related power demand has sparked concerns among policymakers and homeowners that residential customers could end up footing the bill for data centers." Japan's SoftBank Group plunged 10% amid a broader decline in tech names and after efforts to secure at least $6 billion through a margin loan backed by its OpenAI stake hit a snag. Bloomberg News reports that the Japanese tech investment giant is exploring alternative funding options, though it may revisit the loan at a later date. Futures are moderately lower. That's your money now.
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3: The Boston Red Sox fell short on the road Tuesday night, losing to the Tampa Bay Rays 4-3. Boston got on the board early with an RBI single from Jarren Duran and made things close in the eighth when Marcelo Mayer drove in two runs with a double. Starter Peyton Tolley went six innings but allowed four runs, and the Red Sox couldn't complete the comeback down the stretch. The Carolina Hurricanes evened up the Stanley Cup final with a 5-3 win over the Vegas Golden Knights in Game 4. The series is now tied 2-2, heading into Game 5 on Thursday. The San Antonio Spurs and New York Knicks are set to meet tonight at 8:30 for Game 3 of the NBA Finals, with both teams looking to take control as the series continues. And locally, the Keene Swat Bats stayed unbeaten after a hard-fought 2-2 tie with the Upper Valley Nighthawks in extra innings. Keene got strong pitching early, holding the Upper Valley scoreless through four innings and taking the lead on a fourth-inning sacrifice fly. The Swat Bats later answered a two-run double in the sixth with a tying run in the seventh, using speed on the bases and timely execution at the plate. Both teams had chances late, but neither could break through in extra innings as the game ended in an 11-inning tie. The Swat Bats remain undefeated and are back at home tonight to face the North Shore Navigators.
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10: Partly sunny today, slight chance of an afternoon shower, thunderstorm, highs 85 to 88. Cloudy tonight, slight chance of a passing shower or two, low 64 to 67. Mostly cloudy tomorrow with scattered afternoon thunderstorms, highs 86 to 89. Partly sunny Friday with afternoon scattered thunderstorms, highs 86 to 89. And partly sunny Saturday, highs 82 to 85. I'm meteorologist Joe Shaka from the WKBK Weather Center.
3: It's 57 degrees outside our West Keene studios at 637. 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
2: 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It's WKBK's Dan Mitchell. And good morning,

0: I might have been one of the only kids, teenagers, anywhere, with a Pablo Cruz t-shirt. He had a great logo. And this album was a great album. Always reminds me of summertime. Music does that, you know. 6:38 Brain Waker trivia time. 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Winner yesterday, Mystery Voice Contest. Ken was the winner, and the voice belonged to singer-songwriter Carly Simon. And congratulations to Ken. Your prize this morning, $20 for shopping. Who doesn't want $20 for shopping? It's a gift certificate for wallets and bags and jewelries, jewelry and slippers, and hats and coats and much, much more. Howard's Leather Store, where they've been for decades, right there on Route 9 in Spofford, about halfway between Keene and Brattleboro. $20 next time you go shopping. Father's Day's coming up. Could use it for that. 603-357-1290. You can also be deemed the smartest caller of the morning if you can match my question. Here, my answer to this question. According to this recent survey, about a third of people, a little more than a third of people say this, doing this is the most hated lawn chore. Consider this sort of a lawn chore, working out in the yard. What is it? I could see this being number one or number two for me. Actually, you know what? It's not so bad because I just don't do it. According to a recent survey, more than a third of people say this is their most hated lawn chore. What do you think it is? WKBK? You're on the radio. You get to go first. Good morning. What's your answer? What do you think? What did it? Say it again?
1: Raking leaves.
0: Is that the one you hate the most? Yeah.
1: Oh, yeah.
0: Yeah, that's the same here. That's why I just go over them with my lawnmower and suck them up. That's, you know, and but it also makes the mulch. I hate raking. I just hate raking. That's a great answer, but not the one I'm looking for. And because this is a third, raking might be like more like half. 603-357-1290. According to the survey, a third of folks say this is the most hated lawn chore, the thing that you do out in the yard. KBK, what do you think the answer might be?
2: I'd say weed whacking.
0: You don't like weed whacking?
2: Not really.
0: Yeah, I know. It depends on how many weeds you got to whack is the problem. Good answer, not right. I have a very good steel weed whacker. But here's the thing. I get the weed whacker out after you mow, and, you know, I just do around the rocks in my wife's flower gardens. But if she sees me with a chainsaw or if she sees me with the weed whacker, all of a sudden it's like, hey, you know what? You know what needs attention? You know, you remember that tree that fell down? Hey, you know that up at the top of the driveway where the ferns are growing in? So if I try to do it when she's not around, because then my list doesn't get longer. Weed whacking, not the right answer. KBK, you're on the radio. What's your guess? Good morning. What do you think?
3: Hey, Dan, what was the prize again? Would you tell me?
0: Oh, the prize is $20 to spend. It's a gift certificate for Howard's Leather.
3: All right, I'm going to go with picking up dog poop.
0: You know, that is a lawn chore. That's a really good answer. That's not right, but it's a really good answer. I don't mind it so much, and usually Ruckus is good. We didn't train him. He just likes his privacy. So he goes out in the woods to do his business. But if it's on the lawn, it's close to the edge of the property in the woods, so I can just kind of scoop it up with a shovel and ding it out in the woods. That's a good answer, too. These are all great answers. WKBK, you're on the radio. What's your guess? I'll try you. KBK, what's your guess? Good morning.
2: Well, I'm going to say this one just because nobody's guessed it yet, mowing your lawn.
0: Just mowing it in general. That's a really good answer. I know a lot of people that just, you could tell the people who don't like mowing their lawn. Great answer, but not right. That's, in a way, the closest one so far. KBK, you're on the radio. What's your guess?
4: Pruning the bushes or whatever?
0: Yeah, just trimming the bushes and doing the pruning and everything. That's a great answer. Good try, but not right. KBK, you're on the radio. What's your guess?
4: Just weeding.
0: Just weeding. Getting rid of... Now, are you somebody that really hates the weeds and gets pretty anal about that?
5: No, because if it's green, it's grass.
0: That's the way I look at it. Somebody's like, man, you got a lot of clover. I don't care. Hey, you got some moss growing over there. It's green, isn't it? I don't care. I really don't. And I know somebody that if he sees one dandelion, seriously, in his lawn, he freaks out. And me, I'm like...
5: Yeah, they get chemicals and everything.
0: We don't do chemicals. We have a well and we have the dog and everything, too. Is this Dawn?
5: Yes, it is.
0: Dawn, you are the champion. You're the smartest caller of the morning. You can come by and get your $20 gift certificate for Howard's Leather just up the road on Route 9 in Spofford. So, yeah, you're like me. I don't waste time, energy, or money on trying to kill a weed. It's just, yep. Yeah, I don't. And, you know, they get trimmed by the lawnmower just like anything else. Dawn, great job. Nice to hear from you. And Dawn is the smartest call of the morning. A third of folks, about 30%, say weeding is the worst garden chore or yard chore. Now, in the garden and weeding the garden around your vegetables and doing all that stuff, that's my least favorite gardening chore. I despise it. I do. So I don't do it very much, and it's probably why my garden's not so great. Speaking of gardening and having great gardens, Celeste Longacre is going to join us on open mic at 9:10 this morning. Free astrological readings, but also you can ask her questions about gardening. Now, gardening, she doesn't do like flowers and that sort of thing so much, roses. It's vegetables and herbs. She does grow some flowers where the blossoms are edible. So she does grow some of those. WKBK, were you calling for trivia?
6: Yeah.
0: Yeah, we already had the winner, Joe. What did you think it was?
6: Oh, picking up the sticks before you have to mow.
0: Yeah, especially with all the wind we've had lately. That's a good answer. The answer, though, Joe, was just weeding, keeping up with all the weeds out in the yard. Nice to hear your voice. Let's update everybody on the weather forecast brought to you this half hour by the Fenton Family Dealerships and FentonDealerships.com.
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8: Partly sunny today, slight chance of an afternoon shower, a thunderstorm, highs 85 to 88. Cloudy tonight, slight chance of a passing shower or two, low 64 to 67. Mostly cloudy tomorrow with scattered afternoon thunderstorms, highs 86 to 89. Partly sunny Friday with afternoon scattered thunderstorms, highs 86 to 89. And partly sunny Saturday, highs 82 to 85. I'm meteorologist Joe Shaka from the WKBK Weather Center.
0: Appreciate it, Joe. And right now, very comfortable at 58 degrees. What's the timing and the severity of those storms and the rain that's coming in tonight? Tomorrow, again, keeping an eye on the Thursday forecast, supposed to be very hot and humid. Graduations aplenty on Friday and Saturday in the area. We'll get the rundown, see if there isn't any more positive news about the weather for Friday night and for Saturday morning or afternoon when there are other local graduations. Coming up in about 50 minutes, Joe will join us. 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

0: I think we've had a few Pat Benatar records as part of our discussion with Mighty John, the record guy. She's had some valuable records, has some valuable records that are out there. Mighty John joins us in 20 minutes. That's how much time you now have to make your way into the attic or the shed or wherever you keep your records. You hear us talk about them all the time. We're talking about rock and roll, pop music, R&B, real old. Like jazz, real old blues records are some of the most valuable records on the planet. You're like, oh, wait a second. Have it in front of you. Dial us up. Ask Mighty John. He's going to join us right after the 7 o'clock news this morning. We're going to tell you about a record worth $5,000. Not the Beatles, not the Rolling Stones, not Elvis, Gene Autry. Yeah. So $5,000. Tune in. Stay tuned to find out what record that is. That could make you a thousandaire, right? That makes you a thousandaire. Top news stories of the day and what we have from ABC News coming up top of the hour. The United States has launched airstrikes on Iranian military sites after blaming Tehran for the crash of an American Apache attack helicopter, prompting new Iranian attacks across the region and raising fears of a broader conflict. Iran targeted sites in Bahrain, Kuwait, and Jordan, where authorities report intercepting missiles aimed at a base hosting U.S. forces. Jordan said yesterday it shot down 5 incoming missiles. The U.S. says its strikes hit Iranian air defense and surveillance facilities in a proportional response to attacks on American forces and shipping. The escalation further strains the fragile ceasefire and complicates negotiations aimed at permanently ending the war that began back in February. Nevada, South Carolina, and North Dakota hosted primary elections, but much of the political world was focused on Maine's high-stakes U.S. Senate race. The results never in question. Neither Republican incumbent Senator Susan Collins nor Democratic challenger Graham Platner faced any serious oppositions for their party's nomination. Yet, yesterday marked an especially significant moment for Platner. He's the embattled veteran and oyster farmer who's fighting to rebuild his credibility in a campaign rocked by controversy. Elsewhere, President Trump's clout within his party was tested anew in states like South Carolina and Nevada. Democrats hope to build some momentum in Nevada in their broader push to reclaim some of the key governor's seats there. Platner last night up in Blue Hill did have folks there, a celebration. This is some of what he said last night going on now to the general election coming up in November.
1: I am a son of rural Maine. I was a kid who picked blueberries under the July sun, and then one day, I was a kid who signed up and left to fight for his country. And when I returned, I carried with me the weight of forever wars and the struggle and the alienation that came with it. But I'm also a lucky one who found his way back, who found a living on the sea and a home and a community that offered love and redemption. Redemption is not just some simple or easy destination. It's a journey. I've made mistakes in my life, mistakes that I regret, that I live with, and that I continue to learn from. And I'm still far from perfect. But every day I wake up and I try to be a little bit better and a little bit kinder than I was the day before. And if you give me the chance, I will be a senator for the people who cannot afford to buy a senator.
0: Now, it's Graham Platner last night. By the way, the governor, Mills, whose name was still on the ballot, she kind of dropped out, but then she didn't really drop out. And then all this controversy really started to get going. She only got about 19% of the vote, Platner over 70% of the vote yesterday. We'll keep an eye on things up in Maine. The November race to determine California's next governor will pit a Democrat promising to cement the state's status in a stronghold of liberal policies against a Republican, pledging to dramatically reverse course. Democrat Javier Becerra is a former state attorney general and U.S. health secretary. He says he's prepared to take on the big challenges, including fights with President Trump. Republican Steve Hilton is a conservative commentator backed by the president. Hilton says he's going to bring much needed change after more than 15 years of Democratic governance in the state of California. And Bill Gates is set to appear before a congressional panel investigating the Jeffrey Epstein files, becoming the latest powerful figure linked to the disgraced financier to testify. Members of the House Oversight Committee are slated on Wednesday to interview the billionaire Microsoft co-founder behind closed doors, as they've done with other witnesses in the investigation. Transcripts are often released later. Republican U.S. Representative James Comer, the committee chair, formally requested that Gates testify after he appeared multiple times in a trove of documents released by the Justice Department as part of its Epstein probe. The files read like a who's who of powerful men across tech, finance, politics, and other industries. Very often, these hearings or questioning are not recorded, and the people testifying not under oath. And obviously, that can make a big difference, too. And as you know, I'm a big fan of the space program. Yesterday, NASA named three U.S. astronauts and an Italian astronaut to serve as the crew for its next Artemis mission, a spacecraft docking demonstration in Earth's orbit next year that will test landers from Elon Musk's SpaceX and Jeff Bezos' Blue Origin. NASA Administrator Jared Isaacman at a ceremony in Houston named U.S. astronauts Andre Douglas, Frank Rubio, and Randy Bresnik, and Italian astronaut Luca Parmitano of the European Space Agency for the crew of Artemis 3. Due to launch late next year, no specific date yet has been announced. And you look at the resumes of these four astronauts, just absolutely amazing with their flight experience. One is, I believe he's a doctor, a pilot, and an engineer. You know, so these are the best of the very best, and they'll be the next one to do their part to get us back up onto the moon, to establish a moon base, and then eventually be reaching out towards Mars. Very exciting. Coming up on the top of the hour, that's 7 o'clock. Get your records ready. Mighty John the Record Guy, WKBK next.
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5: From ABC News, I'm Sherry Preston. President Trump saying just yesterday he thought a peace deal with Iran was very close. Then the Iranians shot down a U.S. Army Apache helicopter near the Strait of Hormuz. Then the U.S. fired on Iran overnight, and Iran retaliated with strikes against Kuwait, Bahrain, and Jordan. However, ABC News Chief Washington Correspondent Jonathan Carl called the president last night and got this assessment.
6: The president made it clear to me that these U.S. strikes on Iran are specifically in response to Iran's downing of that Apache helicopter. He does not see this as the beginning of a major new offensive against the Iranians.
5: Graham Platner, the Iraq war vet turned oyster farmer, won the main Democratic Senate primary last night. He has been accused of unsettling behavior in the past, but strongly denies any violence. He told his crowd last night,
7: "Every day I wake up and I try to be a little bit better and a little bit kinder than I was the day before. And if you give me the chance, I will be a senator for the people who cannot afford to buy a senator."
5: Microsoft co-founder Bill Gates will sit for a transcribed interview with the House Oversight Committee today about his relationship with Jeffrey Epstein. A teenager convicted of killing another teen at a track meet in a Dallas suburb. 19-year-old Carmelo Anthony sentenced to 35 years in a Texas prison for stabbing 17-year-old Austin Metcalf, who died from his wounds.
8: Anthony waived his right to testify during sentencing, but his mother took the stand, asking for mercy, insisting her son was remorseful. Metcalf's twin addressing Anthony directly in court, saying, "You took everything from me." The community gripped by the tragedy. Throughout the trial, public protests and online threats. And last night, at least two arrests outside court.
5: ABC's Lana Weiss in Hong Kong. Seven people and two companies charged with manslaughter following a fire last year that killed 168 people. This is ABC News.
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5: First, your catalytic converter. Now thieves are targeting your car's airbag. Here's ABC's Jim Ryan.
13: It isn't an aftermarket entertainment system or a smartphone carelessly left in the console that the newest class of thieves is looking for, but the airbags. In one New Jersey neighborhood, dozens of cars were hit in one night.
14: I feel hurt.
13: Terry Barnes assumed that her street was safe.
14: Somebody came and violated my two daughters and myself. My neighbor.
13: Police say a new automotive airbag can go for $1,000, spawning a burgeoning black market in stolen ones. Jim Ryan, ABC News.
5: Prediction markets moving ahead with new safeguards aimed at preventing insider trading and at avoiding tougher oversight.
15: Prediction market Kalshi says it's adding new security measures designed to keep insiders from betting on information the public does not have. The company says some users will have to verify where they work before they can place wagers on events tied to corporate performance or national security. Kalshi says the goal is to identify people with access to confidential information and block them from trading. The move comes as prediction markets face growing scrutiny from lawmakers who argue the platforms create opportunities for insider trading. Dave Packer, ABC News.
5: Among those accused of insider trading, a soldier who allegedly made $400,000 using classified information about the capture of Venezuelan leader Nicolas Maduro, and former Congressman George Santos, who made a prediction about whether he himself would be attending the State of the Union address. I'm Sherry Preston, ABC News.
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18: 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Keene City Council's Planning, Licenses, and Development Committee meets tonight at 6 at City Hall with a full agenda. Members will consider permits for the Clarence DeMar Marathon in September and the Keene Music Festival, which includes downtown street use and parking changes. They'll also take up a proposal to reinstate the College City Commission, review potential expansions to permitted zoning uses in industrial and commercial areas, and address a warrant for unlicensed dogs. The committee will also further review updates to short-term rental regulations and the definition of family. A former Keene High School volleyball coach and employee of a Keene recovery organization is facing two felony sexual assault charges involving a teenager. 62-year-old Todd Schillinger of Swansea was indicted by a grand jury on charges of felonious sexual assault and attempted felonious sexual assault. Prosecutors say the alleged incidents happened in April and involved a victim between the ages of 13 and 15. As part of his release conditions, he must have no contact with the alleged victim and no unsupervised contact with minors. The case remains pending and no plea has been entered. Peterborough residents and motorists should prepare for the closure of the Grove Street Bridge beginning on or around June 22nd as the project begins an eight-week bridge refurbishment. During construction, the bridge and its sidewalks will be closed to all traffic with detours available via Main Street, Elm Street, Summer Street, High Street, and Union Street. The project is needed to address deteriorating conditions before more costly repairs become necessary. The work is expected to begin after completion of the ongoing Elm Street Bridge project and is dependent on weather conditions. Business news and sports are next. 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
18: More sudden reversals for high-flying artificial intelligence stock sent Wall Street reeling on Tuesday. The S&P 500 lost 19 points and will open at 7,386. The Dow Jones Industrial Average climbed 86 points and begins trading this morning at 50,872. And the NASDAQ fell 250 points and opens at 25,678.
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18: The Boston Red Sox fell short on the road Tuesday night, losing to the Tampa Bay Rays 4-3. Boston got on the board early with an RBI single from Jaron Duran and made things close in the eighth when Marcelo Mayo drove in two runs with a double. Starter Peyton Tolley went six innings but allowed four runs, and the Red Sox couldn't complete the comeback down the stretch. The Carolina Hurricanes evened up the Stanley Cup Final with a 5-3 win over the Vegas Golden Knights in Game 4. The series is now tied 2-2 heading into Game 5 on Thursday. The San Antonio Spurs and the New York Knicks are set to meet tonight at 8:30 for Game 3 of the NBA Finals, with both teams looking to take control as the series continues. And locally, the Keene Swamp Bats stayed unbeaten after a hard-fought 2-2 tie with the Upper Valley Nighthawks in extra innings. Keene got strong pitching early, holding Upper Valley scoreless through four innings and taking the lead on a four-inning sacrifice fly. The Swamp Bats later answered a two-run double in the sixth with a tying run in the seventh, using speed on the bases and timely execution at the plate. Both teams had chances late, but neither could break through the extra innings as the game ended in an 11-inning tie. The Swamp Bats remain undefeated, are back at home tonight to face the North Shore Navigators. 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
23: Partly sunny today, slight chance of an afternoon shower, a thunderstorm, highs 85 to 88. Cloudy tonight, slight chance of a passing shower or two, low 64 to 67. Mostly cloudy tomorrow with scattered afternoon thunderstorms, highs 86 to 89. Partly sunny Friday with afternoon scattered thunderstorms, highs 86 to 89. And partly sunny Saturday, highs 82 to 85. I'm meteorologist Joe Shaka from the WKBK Weather Center.
18: It's 61 degrees outside our West Keene studios at 7-Eleven in the WKBK News Center. 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

0: No, go! Not that time of the month. It's a different time of the month. Go! Our friend Mighty John, the record guy, is here. From moneymusic.com, if you have records in front of you, I've been telling you, get them ready. You can dial us up and right off, Mighty John can tell you what those records might be worth. Very often the picture sleeve worth more than the record. We're talking mostly about rock music, pop music, R&B, Motown. As I mentioned, old blues records are some of the most valuable records that you might have in your collection. 603-357-1290, the number to call, and Mighty John will tell you what your records might be worth. How's everything up in Maine, Mighty John?
1: Oh, it's nice and hot. How's things down there?
0: It's been pretty hot down here, too. Very summer-like. But I'm not complaining.
1: Remind people, with this hot weather, if you have any yard sale, don't leave those records in the sunshine. That's big boo-boo.
0: That's one of those things as a record person, you know, when you're younger. That's one of those things you only do once. Like, I think I left one in the back seat of my dad's car once. Yeah. And it was like 1,000 degrees out. And I'm like, oh, crap. I run out. It almost folded in half. It was so warped. It was so bad. So I'm glad you remind people about that. And again, should we keep our records flat or upright like a book in a bookcase?
1: Well, best to do it like a book in a bookcase. If you pile them on top of one another, maybe the one at the bottom, the impression from the cover may come through. From the record may come through on the cover, and that can hurt the value.
0: Yeah, all right. And again, keep them out of the sun and keep them out of the heat. And take the plastic off or not? That's probably the first question I ever asked you years ago. Some people say, well, I still got the plastic on it.
1: No, I'd leave it on, but split the seal, that's for sure. Yeah, you don't want to keep it still sealed because you run the risk of the record being so tightly confined that, again, it'll press that image of the circular record onto the jacket, and that can hurt the value.
0: So having the plastic wrap okay, but take a razor blade and kind of run it down it to open it up to air it out.
1: Yeah, and if it's a really valuable record, the buyer is going to want to know that record is the real record inside, not resealed. So, yeah.
0: Oh, I got you. And in a way, though, too, that plastic will protect the cover, though, like little scratches
1: or
0: spill something like that. I hadn't thought of that because, again, I've
1: Well, that's why you have me, Dan, okay? Do your thinking for you.
0: I have you for so many reasons, John. I really do. So what have you found? I ask John this every month, and he's got a good news, bad news story.
1: Well, I found first album by Buddy Holly, something called The Crickets. Normally up to about $500 to $600. But here's the case where the record inside was absolutely mint, but the cover looked like it had been chewed by a cat. And that really hurts the value because many times the cover is going to be at least half the value. So now I've got to find a copy where the cover is in good shape and not really care about the vinyl.
0: So it's in that particular case that the sleeve itself, the album cover, is worth more than the record.
1: They're generally a 50-50 split. It's tough to sell a record without the cover.
0: Yeah.
1: But if the cover's in really, really bad shape, it's going to cost you at least half the value.
0: Right. And you think, what got eaten by a cat? The cover?
1: The cover, yeah.
0: Was it a cat or was it a mouse or a rat? I don't know.
1: I don't know, but it was practically destroyed.
0: So it was both a good news and bad news story.
1: Exactly,
0: But
1: yes.
0: About $600. Is that the most valuable Buddy Holly record?
1: I would say so. Yeah, that first album called The Crickets. Yeah.
0: Wow, that's too bad. Where was that, at a yard sale?
1: That was a flea market.
0: Flea market. Yeah. They have any other records along with it that were half good or not?
1: There's some Beatles in there, but finding Beatles records can be quite common these days, but they're not in really good shape. It's tough to get really big money for them.
0: It just occurred to me, and I don't think I followed up with you this last month. I sent you some photos of some Elvis records that my aunt had. Did you ever see those pictures?
1: I'm sure I did, but I can't remember what they were.
0: Well, this is what it tells me. It tells me that they weren't worth much. She would have gone. Because
1: I'd been on the phone to your aunt. Yes.
0: Yeah, well, she had passed away, so it's from her estate. And my sister was there, and she was sending me. I said, send me pictures. But all the Elvis records were like late year, like 70s. And, you know, they had like still the price tag on it, and you could see it was like $299, $399, and it was like, you know, Elvis sings the you know, the best of Canadian music. And it was all these ones that I think that they just put out a ton of records and they would sell them at the department stores for just a couple of bucks. That's what they look like to me. But
1: yeah, most of the big money for Elvis is in the 50s and early 60s.
0: That's what I thought. Anyway, if you go back and check the picture, you know, they could be worth, you know, tens of dollars. I don't know. So we have a list. And again, we remind people we're talking about records in excellent condition and the picture sleeves in excellent condition. This is for the month of June, and we have 10 records worth $100 or more. And we're going

0: Really? Like Republicans?
1: Well, everybody. You know.
0: Were Republicans really buying, you know, Four Seasons records, or are they buying, I don't know, Hank Snow or something?
1: Pat Boone?
0: Yeah, Pat, there you go. Yeah, good answer. That's kind of what I was thinking. 1965. Ooh, The Who. My Generation.
1: The Who. That, the album is where the money is, up to $100. But the record was banned by the BBC for a long time because in the song, Roger Daltrey stutters to fit the music. And the BBC said, stuttering is offensive. They refused to play it. What? My Generation.
0: Stuttering is offensive?
1: It was like, back in 1965 in England, yes.
0: Well, isn't there a whole movie about the king? There was a king that stuttered.
1: That's right. Yeah, yeah.
0: Yeah.
1: Of course, that was released when? In the 90s or in the 2000s? So.
0: Yeah, yeah. And this record from 1965. Now, I had a friend, he had an 8-track tape of My Generation, The Who. How much is that worth?
1: Absolutely nothing.
0: He is known as, is there somebody out there like called Mighty Steve, the 8-track guy?
1: Well, the only people that might be interested in an 8-track are people that restore cars from the 70s that came with 8-track players, and they might want it.
0: Yeah, all right. So, all right, and so it was banned, which I guess means it limited the amount of copies that are out there. So if you have that, that's worth $100. Right now, the next one, Ronnie and the Daytonas.
1: One-hit wonders. Big hit for them, Little GTO, and the value is, again, for the album. The 45 may be up to about $20. The album currently up to $100.
0: Was that their only hit, you said?
1: That was it. Yeah. Little GTO. You don't remember Little GTO?
0: Sure. It sounded very much like the Beach Boys.
1: Yeah, same idea.
0: Yeah. And that was on Mala Records, M-A-L-A. And what can you tell us about that? B.B. Cunningham, one-time member of Ronnie and the Daytonas. Oh, yeah, he was killed. He was
1: shot
0: murdered.
1: To death in Memphis. While a member of the Jerry Lee Lewis's band. So Jerry Lee, he always carried a lot of
0: baggage.
1: Voodoo with him, you know what I mean?
0: Yeah, yeah. Now, is that the case where you told me then, but the person was never found or caught or convicted of that crime?
1: Oh, no, I think that was, Bob Cuban, the inman, the cheater.
0: Yeah. That was it, too. Yeah, you had told us about that. The next one, this is, Mariah Carey. This is like a newbie.
1: 2008.
0: Yeah.
1: Yeah. The a cappella album, up to $200. Any idea why that would be worth up to
0: $200? 2008, they probably sold hardly any vinyl.
1: You got it. you've learned fast, Grasshopper. I'm very proud of you.
0: But so did it sell on cassette or CD? Was it a popular album?
1: Oh, yeah. Yeah. Okay. People were buying CDs and not vinyl back in 2008.
0: Right. I'm trying to think, 2008, by then we were a talk station. I assume they were sending CDs to the radio stations, that they stopped sending vinyl.
1: I was out of radio by 2008, so I can't tell you what they were doing.
0: Yeah, same here. Yeah, but I think it made sense, right? CDs, why would they have vinyl? Because everybody had moved over to digital. The next one, Mary Wells from 1962.
1: Mary Wells, the first lady of Motown. People would say, no, Diana Ross is the first lady of Motown. But not according to Motown. Mary Wells, big hit for her. You Beat Me to the Punch, with its little picture sleeve, up to $200, at least $150 of that for just the picture sleeve.
0: And again, Mary Wells. So when you say Motown, that's according to like Berry Gordy and stuff. Or is it just, if you look at it chronologically, who had the hits first?
1: You mean as
0: from
1: far
0: Mary
1: as
0: Wells, being, you know, the...
1: Well, I don't know, maybe. Who knows? But she wasn't the first female from Motown. Can't think of the lady's name now. But anyway, Berry Gordy nominated her, first lady of Motown.
0: And You Beat Me to the Punch. Well, it says, too, that because she was the first, maybe nominated for a Grammy. So
1: that's
0: getting,
1: true. First Motown star to be nominated, yeah.
0: We always have a Beatles song on the list, 1966, Paperback Writer.
1: With its picture sleeve, up to $250, at least $200 of that for the picture sleeve. Paul, he sang lead, while John Lennon and George Harrison provided background vocals by harmonizing the French nursery rhyme, Frère Jacques. Did you know that, Dan?
0: I did not know that.
1: I didn't think so.
0: That's so that's on the song. If I play right now, I'll hear Frère Jacques in the...
1: Well, if you can make it out, yeah. Well, they're harmonizing in the background.
0: All right. Well, so, yeah, I know what I'll be doing during the 7:30 break. I'll be listening to that.

0: Now this one, this is a stretch. Because I started by saying, you know, it's rock and roll, it's pop music, it's Motown. This is a song about Clarabelle the Clown?
1: Well, and jazz, because we always talk about rock and roll, but jazz can be very collectible as well. So look for Lou Anderson, one of the three people who played Clarabelle on the Howdy Doody show, was also a jazz musician. So he recorded the album Clarabelle Clowns with Jazz. It's up to $300.
0: And that's a Golden Crest LP, Lou Anderson. So he played Clarabelle the Clown. So that was on Howdy Doody, right?
1: Right.
0: See, I'm not old enough to remember your favorite show. So,
1: you weren't in the peanut gallery. It's tough to believe.
0: I was not. But he was also had a bit. So he did a song, performed a song, Clarabelle Clowns with Jazz.
1: Yeah.
0: But Clarabelle never spoke, right? So it's not singing. It's just an instrumental.
1: Yes, it's instrumental.
0: Okay.
1: Yeah.
0: All right. And that's worth $300. See, that's the record. If somebody saw that at a yard sale, they'd be like, geez. Clarabelle the Clown.
1: Pass that right by. And I'd be right behind them saying, thank you for passing by Clarabelle.
0: Yeah, and you hear this sound in the back. Ha-ha! Ha-ha! And then, who's that circling? He's just getting ready to offer that old lady 50 cents for that record.
1: Yeah, that's right.
0: 1966, another one kind of outside the box. This is the soundtrack from The Saint.
1: Well, we haven't talked much about soundtracks either, so soundtracks can be collectible. The Saint, Simon Templar, that was the name of The Saint. And Roger Moore, before he became a James Bond, was The Saint, Simon Templar. So the album, the soundtrack, currently up to $350.
0: Yeah, and he, by the way, as far as The Saint, he was also, what was the other spy one? Or what? Maybe that's the one I am thinking of. Roger Moore.
1: Oh, you're thinking of The Secret Agent, I think, with Patrick McGoohan.
0: Yeah, you know, I'm thinking of the one with Emma Peel, but that wasn't Roger Moore. The spy one. You're just joining us, two old guys trying to remember old TV shows with hot leading ladies. Is what I'm thinking about. 1958, here's an Elvis record. King Creole.
1: King Creole, one of the early Elvis movies. Now, here's a case where mono or stereo makes all the difference. An original mono copy up to $400, and an original stereo copy up to $800.
0: Now, is that like from the movie?
1: That's the soundtrack from the movie.
0: Soundtrack from the movie. Since you've mentioned about soundtracks, what's the most valuable soundtrack album, would you say?
1: It would be the Caine Mutiny soundtrack from the movie, I think it was 1954, Humphrey Bogart and Jason Robards. An original on RCA would be up to $10,000.
0: So that must be like all orchestral, like just the background.
1: No, you actually hear the voices of the actors on the album.
0: And they're on the cover, I would imagine, which adds a lot of value to it, too.
1: Well, what happened was the movie was made through MGM, and RCA released the album, and MGM sued, saying, no, you can't release that album on RCA. It belongs to MGM. So they get in the big legal hassle, and not too many copies got out until they settled it, and I don't think they ever really did. So.
0: All right, and so it's just a supply and demand. Again, a record that people would overlook at a yard sale. This is why I have you on, so that we can find out about that. So I teased this earlier, and again saying, you know, it's usually rock and roll, Beatles, that sort of stuff, Elvis. But Gene Autry, you got to go way back in time. But here's a Gene Autry record worth $5,000.
1: Well, I get a lot of questions about, are those old 78s worth any money? In most cases, not too much, unless, as you mentioned earlier, they're blues records from that era. But also, there can be exceptions. Gene Autry is an exception. His very first record, 1929, almost 100 years ago. I'll Be Thinking of You, Little Gal. Currently up to $5,000.
0: Have you ever seen that record? Have you ever come across something like that?
1: I have not found that record, no.
0: No.
1: I have not. No. No.
0: Trying to think if I have that in my collection. The answer is no. Tell us about, what are the deals right now? How do people learn how to do this themselves, too, while they're out doing their yard sailing and going to flea markets and everything this summer? Tell us about moneymusic.com.
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0: Well, happy hunting.
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0: Yeah. And check those out, too. And the podcast is really good, too. You can learn a lot about music if you're a fan of music, especially some of the older music. You'll learn an awful lot. We always do each month, whether I like it or not. Mighty John the Record Guy from way up in Maine. What's the price of lobster right now up in Maine?
1: You know, I don't know. I'm not a big lobster lover. I'm not a big seafood lover. My favorite seafood is saltwater taffy.
0: Yeah, I was going to say fish sticks. Very good. Mighty John, we'll catch up with you in the fine month of July.
1: All right. Take care, Dan.
0: Take care, Mighty John. Moneymusic.com for more information. 727, your hometown radio station, Keene's News Station News at the bottom of the hour. We'll check business, sports, your weather forecast live. Lots of graduations around here Friday and Saturday. We'll let you know which ones to check out and what the weather's going to be like. Joe Schock is going to join us in a moment. KBK News Time, 728, and a check on the Red Sox.
2: Here is your Wednesday Red Sox Minute presented by Samuel Adams. Down in St. Pete, Game 2, Nick Martinez gave up 6 hits over 7 innings. Ben Williamson and Nick Fortes hit RBI doubles, and the Tampa Bay Rays held on to beat the Red Sox 4-3 Tuesday night. Red Sox rookie Peyton Tolley went 6 innings, allowing 9 hits and 4 runs while striking out 3. And his streak of 8 consecutive starts with 3 or fewer runs came to an end. Isaiah Kiner-Falefa was 2-for-3 with 2 runs, and Marcelo Meyer drove in a pair as well with an 8th-inning double that pulled Boston within 4-3, but that was it. Rays win. Getaway day. Jake Bennett gets the ball for the Red Sox this afternoon. First pitch at 1:10 from Tropicana Field. And that is your Red Sox Minute, presented by Samuel Adams, the official beer of the Boston Red Sox.
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5: Good morning. New Hampshire Democratic Congresswoman Maggie Goodlander says she will seek re-election.
6: The Congresswoman has announced she plans to officially file with the Secretary of State's office on Friday. Goodlander is seeking a second term in New Hampshire's 2nd Congressional District. Secretary of State records showed that as of the end of the day Monday, there were no other Democrats who had filed to challenge Goodlander in the September primary. 3 Republicans have registered for the Republican primary. That list includes Dan Nicholson of Nashua, Victor Orlando of Hollis, and Lily Tang Williams of Ware. Filing for New Hampshire's fall primaries ends on Friday. In the WKBK News Center, I'm Chad Nye.
5: A look at Monadnock Region's most accurate and dependable weather forecast is on the way from staff meteorologist Joe Shaka.
7: ABC News, I'm Sherry Preston. In a post this morning, President Trump says Iran is, quote, taking too long to negotiate a deal, and that now, in his words, they will have to pay the price. This comes after stepped-up attacks on both sides following an Iranian drone strike that knocked down an American Apache helicopter, both the pilots rescued by a Navy surface drone. ABC's Martha Raddatz.
8: The drone boats find the pilots. The pilots may have been in communication with encrypted radio. The pilots climb on to this unmanned boat, and they are whisked away to another location. And at that next location, in the water, of course, U.S. helicopter hovers over that unmanned boat and hoists these pilots into the helicopter and off to safety.
7: A Texas 19-year-old sentenced to 35 years in prison after being convicted of killing another high school track athlete in a fight at a track meet in a Dallas suburb. This is ABC News.
4: 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Here's Kelsey Johnson.
5: The Keene Parks and Recreation Department says both city pools will open for the summer season beginning June 19th. Once open, the pools will operate Monday through Friday from 1 to 6:45 and on weekends from noon to 5:45. On the 4th of July, hours will be adjusted with the pools open from 10 to 2. City officials note that summer camps will be using the pools Monday through Friday from 1 to 3, so that period may be busier, though the pools will remain open to the public. Residents across the Monadnock region can now nominate their favorite local businesses for the 2026 Keene's Best Awards. The annual competition recognizes businesses, organizations, and service providers across dozens of categories, with nominations open through July 1st. The top nominees will advance to a public voting round beginning July 8th, and winners will be announced in October. The awards help highlight trusted local businesses while giving community members a chance to support their favorites. Your money now and sports are next. WKBK News Time is 7:32.
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12: Call Murray with your money now. Wall Street economists are predicting that the Consumer Price Index will say that inflation increased by 4.2% on an annual rate last month. Officials are also expecting a 0.5% monthly gain in May. That would mark the first time the CPI has passed 4% since May of 2023 and would be the highest reading since April of that year. Treasury yields were unchanged this morning ahead of critical economic data releases, with investors monitoring how the latest inflation print will shape interest rate decisions. The yield on the 10-year Treasury note was flat at 4.5284%. Meta Platforms says it will lease an artificial intelligence-enabled data center in India with 168 megawatts of capacity from billionaire Mukesh Ambani's Reliance Industries. The company will build the data center for Meta and deliver them in 2 years with an option to scale. Futures are moderately lower after the U.S. conducted self-defense strikes against Iran. Dow futures down by more than 300 points. That's your money now.
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5: 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The Boston Red Sox fell short on the road Tuesday night, losing to the Tampa Bay Rays 4-3. Boston got on the board early with an RBI single from Jeron Duran and made things close in the eighth when Marcelo Mayer drove in two runs with a double. Starter Peyton Tolley went six innings but allowed four runs, and the Red Sox couldn't complete the comeback down the stretch. The Carolina Hurricanes evened up the Stanley Cup Final with a 5-3 win over the Vegas Golden Knights in Game 4. The series is now tied 2-2 heading into Game 5 on Thursday. The San Antonio Spurs and the New York Knicks are set to meet tonight at 8:30 for Game 3 of the NBA Finals, with both teams looking to take control as the series continues. And locally, the Keene Swamp Bats stayed unbeaten after a hard-fought 2-2 tie with the Upper Valley Nighthawks in extra innings. Keene got strong pitching early, holding Upper Valley scoreless through four innings and taking the lead on a fourth-inning sacrifice fly. The Swamp Bats later answered a two-run double in the sixth with a tying run in the seventh, using speed on the bases and timely execution at the plate. Both teams had chances late, but neither could break through in the extra innings as the game ended in an 11-inning tie. The Swamp Bats remain undefeated and are back at home tonight to face the North Shore Navigators. It's 64 degrees outside our West Keene studios at 737 in the WKBK News Center. I'm Kelsey Johnson.
0: Thank you, Kelsey. Yeah, they don't have baseball ties very often, but a rule in the NECBL, no game can go past 11 innings. It has to do with pitch counts and preserving pitchers and the like. We'll tell you more about that in just a little bit. Right now, we're going to tell you about the weather forecast and the details that you need to know. Another home game tonight for the Swamp Bats. Weather's looking pretty good for that. We also have a slew of graduations Friday and Saturday in the area. And parents and grandparents, students, faculty, everybody's hoping they have really nice weather because a lot of the graduations are outdoors. Joining us with the details, Joe Shaka is here. You can be, too, if you want your very own personalized weather forecast. 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So far, another beautiful morning, but today might be a day where we get interrupted by rain a little bit, right, Joe? Good morning.
15: Good morning to you, Dan, as well. Yes, a little bit of rain, but nothing overly too bad. Looking at a mix of sun and clouds today. It's going to be warm. It's going to be more humid and temperatures topping up between 85, 88. But I do think anytime after probably 2-3 o'clock, we do run that risk of that shower or storm. And that pretty much lasts with us up to about 7-8 o'clock this evening. And then we'll have another bout of energy, which moves through tonight, which offers plenty of clouds. And again, a slight chance of a passing shower or two, but no thunder overnight tonight.
0: All right. No thunder, but perhaps some rain. How long, again, does the rain last once it starts? If it gets here and you're like, oh, it's starting to rain, is it going to rain for 20 minutes, a half an hour, an hour? What do you think about the speed, the length of the rain we'll get tonight?
15: No more than 20 minutes this afternoon and again tonight. Again, these are hit and miss showers, so it's not a big deal, not a big soaking. But however, though, because we have a moist atmospheric profile, might be able to squeeze out maybe a tenth of an inch or maybe 2/10 of an inch of rain. So it could be a nice little drink of water locally, but the heaviest of the rain will remain to our west across New York, where we may see over an inch of rain.
0: All right. And you say the possibility or probability of rain is up till about 7 p.m. and then it moves out?
15: Up to about 7-8 o'clock, I think, and then we'll get a little bit of a break, and then we're going to get some more showers that move through overnight. So I think it's a two patches of a rain here.
0: Right. We're just trying to, because the Swamp Bats are playing at home tonight, right here in town, at 6:30, and it's a big night out there too. Reading with Ribby night with all the schools that weren't part of the event last night, which was SAU 29. So that's why I'm thinking about that. So that home game and making sure they can get the game in tonight. So Thursday, tomorrow, is a little better chance of getting some rain and having some thunder thrown in or not?
15: Yeah, so tomorrow we have a more robust piece of energy, which is going to be moving through from the Great Lakes and actually, Dan, across New York State down into Pennsylvania, the southern Hudson Valley, which again, southern New York, down through New Jersey, out onto Long Island, and probably even looking at further down, almost down to Washington and other parts of the Mid-Atlantic there. Going to be a very robust, severe weather outbreak tomorrow afternoon as this pocket of energy slides through. The atmosphere is a little bit more conducive for storms out that way, where we're going to see a widespread damaging wind event with these storms. Again, a line of storms, likely see wind gusts 60 to 75 miles an hour, if not stronger. So I think it will be a big day for severe weather to our west, but locally we'll have more clouds and sun with a slight chance of a storm or two at the 4 or 5 o'clock with a much lower stronger damaging wind risk. But there is the possibility of a storm producing that stronger damaging wind gust locally. So we'll see how that plays out. But core of the action to our west and south.
0: And so there's a possibility, but it's a very low possibility. We could have damaging winds, but we wouldn't see like the 60 or 70 if it just happened around here, would we? Like what you were saying is going to happen out west?
15: No, I don't think. Yeah. I think by the time everything gets further east, you know, things are definitely going to weaken given the time. You'll be pretty much at around or at the sunset. But certainly anyone who's traveling west and south, this is something that definitely keep an eye on. This is going to be a widespread severe weather outbreak tomorrow afternoon into tomorrow evening. Again, from New York State right down through the Mid-Atlantic.
0: Okay. And now we get into Friday. And Friday's important, especially because of graduations. Keene High graduates Friday. And I know I ask you this every single day, Joe. So at about 6 o'clock on Friday. Also, Conant over in Jaffrey is graduating on Friday. And Brattleboro over in Vermont, just across the river, they're graduating at 6:30 on Friday. And all of these are outdoor graduations, or at least they hope to do that. And then we have graduations mostly morning times on Saturday for Monadnock and Hinsdale and Conval will be graduating on Saturday. So what do you think Friday? What's it look like? Of course, they have to set up all the chairs and get all that stuff. So they'll probably start Friday morning and the graduation's around 6 o'clock Friday night. What are we looking at? Any update here now 24 hours from yesterday?
15: Well, I do think it's going to be interesting because models are still a little shaky on the evolution of this, but there's going to be a sea breeze that kicks in and uncertain how far west it actually gets. Some models keep it right up the coast. Some models bring it into the local area Friday afternoon. But along that sea breeze, wherever that stops, there's going to be some showers and thunderstorms. Not concerned about any severe weather. But also, too, we're going to have another line of significant severe thunderstorms moving through from New York State, Pennsylvania, then moving east. So the questions that I have still, and I'm sure, you know, still trying to work on this is, again, how far west does that sea breeze get? And does our line of thunderstorms speed up a little bit by an hour or two? But right now, I think we'll have a mix of sun and clouds. Friday's still going to be warm and humid. Highs 86 to 89. But in the afternoon and evening, I think most of the afternoon and evening is going to be dry. But again, if timing of that main line of storms is a little bit quicker, could have some severe storms Friday afternoon. Or then if that sea breeze makes it far enough west there, we could have some storms that develop along that sea breeze. So certainly there is going to be unsettled weather in the region. Just what would be over Keene or near Keene, I'm still quite unsure about that.
0: And as I said, some of the communities are, you know, not right here in town, too. So it could be variable. Possibility when you look at percentages, 30, 40, 50, 60, 70, 80% of at least a brief shower on Friday. What do you think?
15: 70% chance we get at least some rain. We'll have to see if we get a thunderstorm, but the chance of rain in the afternoon and evening is quite high.
0: Yeah, and we still have tomorrow to talk about that forecast. So Saturday is a better day weather-wise.
15: Yes, we'll have a mix of sun and clouds. Still going to be on the muggy side, highs 82 to 85. And then Sunday for any graduation parties or anything like that, I think we'll have a mix of sun and clouds. Going to be a little bit warmer, temperatures in the upper 80s, maybe a little bit more humid. Some other things we're looking at, too, for Sunday is this could be a cold front that starts sliding in from our northwest. So if that is fast or slow, it could be some storms Sunday late afternoon, early evening, but that's something else I'm keeping an eye on because it could be if that cold front sliding in from the west and north end is in the mid-afternoon to early evening could certainly offer another risk of severe thunderstorms. So it's active severe weather-wise across the region over the next several days.
0: All right, but the good news is for all the Saturday graduations, high and dry. Friday, not so much. So, you know, it's a 50-50 shot, so that's not bad. And tomorrow, Thursday, will be a couple of days closer. And by Friday morning, we'll have a really, really good idea about the graduations. And they all have backup places to go. Unlike the college, Joe, when we talked about that with Keene State, all of the high schools have their gyms and auditoriums and the like where they can go for their graduations. It's nicer to have all these events outside, and they can hold more people. 7:45, nice day today. Just a little rain moving in a little bit later on this afternoon or this evening. Here's the forecast from Joe, back to back to back.
15: Sunday today, slight chance of a shower or storm through the afternoon. It's going to be warm. It's going to be more humid. Highs 85 to 88. Cloudy tonight. Passing shower is going to be muggy. Low 64 to 67. Mostly cloudy tomorrow with some scattered afternoon thunderstorms. Highs 86 to 89. Going to be humid. Partly sunny, humid with some afternoon storms Friday. Highs 86 to 89. And partly sunny Saturday. Highs 82 to 85. Still muggy though on Saturday.
0: Excellent. We appreciate it. Great job, Joe. We'll see you tomorrow.
15: Thank you so much, Dan. We'll chat tomorrow.
0: 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KBK News Time, 7:46. On the way, some helpful advice. Danny Lipford on the way with a little DIY. Next news from ABC News, top of the hour. Don't forget, coming up on Open Mic at 9:10, free astrological readings. Celeste Longacre will be our guest. We'll also talk a little gardening. We always do with Celeste. That's coming up right after your 9 o'clock news.
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0: still touring, still sounding great. Doobie Brothers. 8 before 8. Coming up after your 8 o'clock news, ABC News, and our news with Kelsey. Again, it's on record in the city of Keene. Just how many people haven't licensed their dogs in the city? It happens every year. You can get fined hard for not getting your dog licensed. And, you know, the city knows if you still have your dog. If your dog is still alive, because it's mandated in the state of New Hampshire that your veterinarian always updates the city every year on your dog's vaccination status for rabies. It may be good through this year, next year, the year after, but they have to put in that report every year. And then the city goes, oh, this guy still has a dog. Its dog's name is Yappy. Yappy doesn't have the new license. Yappy's owners are going to get a big fine. I have the list. It's 7 pages long. And I'm not going to read everybody on it. I'm not going to call anybody out. Or am I? It's kind of fun. You can also see what everybody names their dogs around the area. We're going to talk about that and many other things, including also, and this really should be on everybody's radar, if you're getting close to retiring or if you're retiring, and what's happening with Social Security. Again, I talked about it a little bit the other day. We're going to do that after the 8 o'clock news. So the Swamp Bats tied last night, and everybody around the radio station's like, how can you have a tied baseball game? You know, you just carry it over to the next night. Well, I sent a note to Kevin Watterson, and he responded right off this morning. 2 years ago, the NECBL passed a rule that the maximum a game can go is 11 innings. The main reason, pitching. Playing 44 games in 10 weeks, plus the playoffs, teams found that they could not recruit enough front-end or front-line pro-caliber pitchers, pro-caliber arms, because they said, well, we don't want our, you know, these are Division I coaches. They have a lot on the line. We don't want our pitcher going to that league because they might pitch too much. So they changed the rule. 11 innings max. So they ended up tying 3-3. It is an official tie. Again, you'd still have to be using pitchers and everything if you resume the next time you played, that sort of thing. So it just counts as a tie. So technically, the Swamp Bats are still undefeated. It's just that they have this tie. Be interesting to see how that impacts the playoff time. In addition, after 9 innings, you start the next inning, this I did know, with a designated runner on second base. Same thing each half inning. Always start the inning with a man on second. They do that now even in the major leagues after a certain couple innings. And they've done it in college. I know they've done it with softball for quite some time. Also, by the way, last night was a night for the ages. In attendance of 3,104, which is a Reading with Ribby record, I think. The game was a nail-biter, too. So they had a really good night. Tonight is another Reading with Ribby's night. Last night was Keene schools and all of the SAU 29 schools. Tonight, it's all the other schools that aren't part of SAU 29 or Keene. So 27 elementary schools are going to be represented on the field tonight with their traditional on-field parade. So that's all the schools that aren't SAU 29. So there's your Swamp Bats update. And that's how you can end up having a tie. And I had a coach who always said, Coach Bobbin, always said, a tie is like kissing your sister. Not sure he always fully understood. You know, we will be talking more about the World Cup. Its impact on the planet is immense. Lionel Messi, best player in the world, ready for his 6th World Cup. He has had some muscle injuries. He played 20 minutes and scored a penalty kick in Argentina's 3-0 victory over Iceland. He has been dealing with muscle fatigue and a slight strain in his left hamstring. He came on in the 70th minute and then scored that penalty kick. His team, Argentina, seeking its 4th World Cup title, will open up against Algeria on June 16th out in Kansas City. Messi is the all-time top scorer for the Argentine national team. He has 117 goals in tournaments. That's going to be awesome. Last night in the Stanley Cup, Carolina Even the series, 2-2. Game 5 will be Thursday night in Carolina. NBA Finals tonight, second time playing at Madison Square Garden. The Knicks will try to go up two games. Right now they lead the series 2-1 over San Antonio. And it will be crazy down in New York City tonight. News on the way next. WKBK Keene, good morning.
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5: News. I'm Sherry Preston. President Trump posting this morning on social media that Iran is taking too long to negotiate a deal, and because of that, quote, now they will have to pay the price. It's not immediately clear what that means, but back and forth strikes overnight are again raising the question of how long this ceasefire can last. Here's ABC's Martha Raddatz in Jerusalem.
6: Multiple missiles and armed drones fired from Iran, taking aim at those Mideast countries hosting American bases, from Kuwait to Bahrain to Jordan. All of them intercepted, none of them causing injuries or damage. This just hours after the U.S. launched retaliatory strikes against Iran at President Trump's direction, hitting air defenses, ground control stations, and surveillance radar sites near the Strait of Hormuz.
5: Those strikes in retaliation for the shooting down of an Army Apache helicopter near the Strait of Hormuz, both pilots picked up by an unmanned drone boat and are fine. In the closely watched Maine Senate race, Democrat Graham Plattner will be taking on Susan Collins this fall. Plattner at his watch party telling the crowd,
7: I will stand up for you and against billionaires and greedy corporations. Yeah. I will serve you, the people of Maine, not some lobbyist or party boss. I will be the champion for your dreams as if it were my own, no matter the challenge or the expense.
5: In California, Stephen Hilton, a Republican, goes on in the governor's race against Democrat Javier Becerra. And in North Carolina, Congresswoman Nancy Mace lost her bid for governor. A Texas teenager sentenced to 35 years in prison after he was found guilty of murdering another high school student at a track meet last year. Pope Leo visiting Barcelona prison on his trip. In a few hours, he will celebrate Mass. You're listening to ABC News.
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5: Game 4 of the NBA Finals tonight will be in New York, and it'll look a little different than the first two away games. ABC's Sophie Flay.
13: The spotlight is on security ahead of Game 4 of the NBA Finals in New York, after nearly two dozen people were arrested and several police officers were injured at a watch party in the city Monday night. ESPN reports President Trump will not be attending tonight, but the city will still enforce a multi-block security perimeter.
5: A big watch party planned for just behind Madison Square Garden now will be a ticketed event. The FDA announcing it's adding an ingredient to the list of what's permitted for sunscreens. It's an ultraviolet filter, and it's been engineered in a way where it can sit on top of the skin. It still protects you, but doesn't deeply penetrate. ABC News medical contributor Dr. Darian Sutton has more on what's available currently.
14: There are two main forms of sunscreen. There's your mineral sunscreen that has components like zinc oxide that sits on the top of the skin. It works as a reflector. Many people don't like it because it leaves that mineral cast on your skin, and it can be displeasing. There's also chemical sunscreen, which is the other option. Now, that's absorbed into your skin. That job is to absorb UV rays. But the issue with that is that a lot of scientific studies have shown that it can absorb so much that it gets into your blood.
5: The likelihood of long-term peace in Hollywood just increased. Members of the Directors Guild Union, the latest to reach a deal with studios and streaming services. The writers and the actors also reached similar deals. I'm Sherry Preston, ABC News.
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17: Good morning. WKBK's news time is 8:05. Keene City Council's Planning, Licenses, and Development Committee meets tonight at 6 o'clock at City Hall with a full agenda. Members will consider permits for the Clarence DeMar Marathon in September and the Keene Music Festival, which includes downtown street use and parking changes. They'll also take up a proposal to reinstate the College City Commission, review potential expansions to permitted zoning uses in industrial and commercial areas, and address a warrant for unlicensed dogs. The committee will also further review updates to short-term rental regulations and the definition of family. A former Keene High School volleyball coach and employee of Keene Recovery Organization is facing two felony sexual assault charges involving a teenager. 62-year-old Todd Chillinger of Swansea was indicted by a grand jury on charges of felonious sexual assault and attempted felonious sexual assault. Prosecutors say the alleged incidents happened in April and involved a victim between the ages of 13 and 15. As part of his release conditions, he must have no contact with the alleged victim and no unsupervised contact with minors. The case remains pending and no plea has been entered. Peterborough residents and motorists should prepare for the closure of the Grove Street Bridge beginning on or around June 22nd as the project begins an 8-week bridge refurbishment. During construction, the bridge and its sidewalks will be closed to all traffic, with detours available via Main Street, Elm Street, Summer Street, High Street, and Union Street. The project is needed to address deteriorating conditions before more costly repairs become necessary. The work is expected to begin after completion of the ongoing Elm Street Bridge project and is dependent on weather conditions. Business news and sports are next. 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
17: More sudden reversals for high-flying artificial intelligence stocks sent Wall Street reeling on Tuesday. The S&P 500 lost 19 points and will open at 7,386. The Dow Jones Industrial Average climbed 86 points and begins trading this morning at 50,872. And the NASDAQ fell 250 points and opens at 25,678.
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17: The Boston Red Sox fell short on the road Tuesday night, losing to the Tampa Bay Rays 4-3. Boston got on the board early with an RBI single from Jarren Duran and made things close in the eighth when Marcelo Meyer drove in two runs with a double. Starter Peyton Tolley went six innings but allowed four runs, and the Red Sox couldn't complete the comeback down the stretch. The Carolina Hurricanes evened up the Stanley Cup Final with a 5-3 win over the Vegas Golden Knights in Game 4. The series is now tied 2-2 heading into Game 5 on Thursday. The San Antonio Spurs and the New York Knicks are set to meet tonight at 8:30 for Game 3 of the NBA Finals, with both teams looking to take control as the series continues. And locally, the Keene Swamp Bats stayed unbeaten after a hard-fought 2-2 tie with the Upper Valley Nighthawks in extra innings. Keene got strong pitching early, holding Upper Valley scoreless through four innings and taking the lead on a fourth-inning sacrifice fly. The Swamp Bats later answered a two-run double in the sixth with a tying run in the seventh, using speed on the bases and timely execution at the plate. Both teams had chances late, but neither could break through the extra innings as the game ended in an 11-inning tie. The Swamp Bats remain undefeated and are back at home tonight to face the North Shore Navigators. 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
25: Partly sunny today, slight chance of an afternoon shower or thunderstorm, highs 85 to 88. Cloudy tonight, slight chance of a passing shower or two, low 64 to 67. Mostly cloudy tomorrow with scattered afternoon thunderstorms, highs 86 to 89. Partly sunny Friday with afternoon scattered thunderstorms, highs 86 to 89. And partly sunny Saturday, highs 82 to 85. I'm meteorologist Joe Shaka from the WKBK Weather Center.
17: It's 66 degrees outside our West Keene studios at 8:11 in the WKBK News Center. I'm Kelsey Johnson.
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That's a good song. 1985, right? Glenn Frey, part of his solo career, singing and acting. He had a reoccurring role in the number one show, Miami Vice, with Don Johnson. Pretty good stuff. How old were you in 1985? I was 21. And no, with the exception of Halloween and one particular wedding, I didn't do, and not many people I knew, did the whole Miami Vice look with the sport coat and the rolled up sleeves and the bright pastel colored shirts, white pants, boat shoes with no socks. I knew some guys who dressed like that. I think popped collars, like on, you know, the sport shirt, Izod shirts, remember, with the popped collars? And there was a thing in Keene going on for a while, and I saw the way everybody dressed. I was a bartender and worked at a restaurant as well. And the popped collar thing was big, and I knew some guys that would wear two shirts, and it was usually Izod. Or you had the fake Izod. Izod had the alligator, and the fake one was like a panther or something. I think that was like the JCPenney brand. Anyway, but guys would wear two of them, so both collars were popped. And I'd say to the guys, I'm like, isn't that hot? Isn't it wearing two shirts? And they'd say, shut up. I'm like, all right, I will. And then I'd say, you're cut off. And they'd say, well, I'm sorry. Anyway, it's nothing to, but the 80s, you know, you're young, you go check with your mom and dad. The 80s weren't bad, and there was a lot of kind of fashion was a big thing. Big hair, big collars, and shoulder pads on shirts and jackets for guys. And really baggy pants, too, on occasion. For Halloween, me and a buddy, we went as, you know, the guys from Miami Vice, except we are both white, and went to a party. To buy the clothes for that, we went to the thrift store at St. James to get the jackets. Anyway, this means nothing. In the city, you belong to the city, Glenn Frey. Speaking of the city, and some of the stuff that they have on the upcoming agendas, and I know Kelsey was mentioning it this morning as well. A couple of meetings this week, including tonight, PLD, and tomorrow will be finance. Tomorrow's finance agenda, by the way, is very short. They are going to talk about a consultant selection, Public Works Director, Don Lucio will give the report. Public Works Department benchmarking and strategic plan. Also the execution of a change order for engineering services. Authorization to execute Monadnock T Hangar Corporation lease. That'll be interesting. Informational update of Public Works, an operating budget, again with Don Lucio, and some more engineering. So a fairly short agenda for FOP. PLD. Has a bigger agenda tonight, although it necessarily doesn't mean it's going to take a long time. But one of the things on it is the warrant for unlicensed dogs. And this is a thing every year in the city of Keene. In my town, in Marlboro, and somebody told me they do it in Keene too. It's a big deal for dog owners, some dog owners. I'm not one of them. I'm a dog owner, but I don't care. Is you want to get to town hall the first day that you can get your dog licensed. I think it's May 1st. In Marlboro. Doesn't matter. Because people want their dog, they want Fido to be dog number one. And my understanding is that's a big deal in Keene, too. However, there are hundreds of dog owners that don't get their dog licensed in time. And this does go to the city council, and they will vote at PLD to send it on to the full council, the warrant for unlicensed dogs. And this can lead to fines. State statute provides that the city council authorize the annual warrant. By the way, this applies to all the towns. It's not just Keene. I just don't see the list for, you know, Westmoreland or for Troy or whatever. State statute provides the city council authorize the annual

court? Yeah. This year, the city clerk's office is presenting two lists of authorization. The first is a list of owners who have not renewed their dog license for the year. The list of non-renewed dogs includes approximately 256 dog owners, with 318 dogs still unlicensed. That's a lot. The second list represents owners for which the city clerk has received a notification from a local veterinarian that the dog has received its rabies vaccination. Veterinarians are required by statute to notify the city clerk, and then the city in turn, they're required to follow up with the dog owners to ensure they obtain a license. The notification entails sending the owner a letter notifying them of the obligations to license the dog. The list of new dog owners includes 75 owners and 85 unlicensed dogs. So they sent out, and you can see this on the City of Keene's website. Just go to the agenda for the meeting tonight. And you can see everybody and all the unlicensed dogs. So you can run, but you can't hide. Now, I happened to be at our town hall a week or two ago in Marlboro. Was I registering my truck or something? And there was a lady there to get her dogs licensed. She had five dogs, by the way. And they go through the list, and they're listed by the dog's name and the owner. And they said, well, you had a couple other dogs. And she said, well, they passed away. So you notify the town, and then you don't have to get their licenses, and you don't get fined. So there's a fair amount of burden on the dog owner, even here in the city of Keene, to get your name off the list or to go pay for the license and pay for the fine. Or then, I think eventually, they're not going to throw you in jail, but they could prevent you from doing other things that you want to do in the city, paying permit fees and getting some other stuff done until you rectify this. The following mechanisms for reminding dog owners is two official publications appeared in the Keene Sentinel. There's a monthly reminder email sent to the dog owners beginning in February, reminder postcards sent to owners with no email address in April, automated phone calls to all owners remaining on the warrant list. To date, the city clerk's office has issued 2,754 dog licenses for the 2026-2027 period. So there's a lot. This is a lot of work for the city clerk's office, Terry Hood and her gang, just to make the phone calls or at least put the data into the list for the automated phone calls and sending out the postcards and the email reminders. It's a lot of work. And I'm sure they've got better things to do than to chase you around because you haven't licensed your dog yet. I believe you can do it online. I think you can do just about anything online. So they also have, let's see, this is page one. It's like eight or nine pages of the dogs. Robin owns a Portuguese water dog. Those are very nice. Named Gabby. Still haven't licensed it. Sheila owns a German Shepherd. His name is Guinness. Still haven't licensed it. And I'm not going to go through the whole list. I do recognize a lot of people on the list, just because I know a lot of folks. But here, some of the names of dogs, I think this is kind of neat, in Keene. Gabby, Daisy, Violet, Kane, Finley, Gracie, Allie, Penny, Misty, Ruby, Scrappy. I mentioned Guinness. That's a good name. Lucy Bean. That's a Shih Tzu. Otis is a great name for a dog, especially a mixed breed dog, which it is. There's a dog named Rocket, good name, and another dog named Jimmy Hopper. That's a dachshund mix. Loki, there's a lot of Charlies. There's a lot of Coopers. There's a Zeus or two. Aussie. Somebody owns a Yorkie mix named Billy Idol. Scooter is a dachshund. Great name for a dachshund. Oakley, Holden, lots of Baileys. Somebody owns an American Stafford. That's a terrier, named Bjorn. One is named Zoe Boulanger. That might have been the owner's name, and they just put it in the wrong column. Veda, Hennessy, Layla's. There's a dog named Snickers. That's a Pomeranian, still unlicensed. Ookla. Tugs. Tugs is a great name for a dog. Hopefully that's a big dog. Yeah, it's a mixed breed dog. Get your dog licensed. If you don't, you could get in big trouble. Always fun to read the list. Still time for you to give to the annual New Hampshire Gives. It's going on till 5 o'clock tonight. I started the program talking about that this morning.

0: 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They make it really easy. It's super secure the way they do this because they have the whole state participating. 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So still plenty of time for you to do that. It goes until 5 o'clock tonight. 23 past the hour, your weather forecast this half hour, brought to you by Bergeron Mechanical Systems. 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
2: Partly sunny today, slight chance of an afternoon shower, a thunderstorm, highs 85 to 88. Cloudy tonight, slight chance of a passing shower or two, low 64 to 67. Mostly cloudy tomorrow with scattered afternoon thunderstorms, highs 86 to 89. Partly sunny Friday with afternoon scattered thunderstorms, highs 86 to 89. And partly sunny Saturday, highs 82 to 85. I'm meteorologist Joe Shaka from the WKBK Weather Center.
0: It's nice and sunny and 67 degrees. No great shakes with that rain today. Could be a little more severe tomorrow, and Friday is picked as the worst day of the week. There is still a chance, though, for those outdoor graduations. Good news is Saturday is greatly improved, and Joe's not calling for any rain on Saturday for those graduations, including Monadnock and Hinsdale. Go Huskies, go Pacers. By the way, too, just looking at New Hampshire Gives right now, the amount of donors so far, 6,945 to 646 different organizations. You have 8 hours and 34 minutes left to give. And so far, the amount of money raised. When I first mentioned this morning, 2 hours ago, they all of these organizations had raised about $1.4 million. It's now $1,748,841 going to organizations in the state. That's terrific. 25 past the hour, the Old Farmer and the Almanac, WKBK next.
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0: Patriots Day, and the first class of midshipmen graduated from the U.S. Naval Academy in 1854. So the perennials are doing nicely, the lawn well manicured, but your landscape still lacks a certain pizzazz. A few well-chosen annuals just might do the trick, especially in those dark, shady corners. Here are some shady characters to consider. Coleus, polka dot plant, and Rex begonias, plants with striking foliage and interesting textures that can be real attention getters, especially when placed against dark backgrounds. Don't be surprised if they turn a shady corner into an unexpected focal point of your summer landscape. 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
3: Good morning. New Hampshire Democratic Congresswoman Maggie Goodlander says she will seek re-election.
4: The Congresswoman has announced she plans to officially file with the Secretary of State's office on Friday. Goodlander is seeking a second term in New Hampshire's 2nd Congressional District. Secretary of State records showed that as of the end of the day Monday, there were no other Democrats who had filed to challenge Goodlander in the September primary. Three Republicans have registered for the Republican primary. That list includes Dan Nicholson of Nashua, Victor Orlando of Hollis, and Lily Tang Williams of Ware. Filing for New Hampshire's fall primaries ends on Friday. In the WKBK News Center, I'm Chad Nye.
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5: ABC News, I'm Sherry Preston. President Trump this morning declaring Iran will now have to, in his words, pay the price for waiting too long to reach a peace deal. Just yesterday, the president told ABC he still believes he can get to a deal. This comes as stepped-up attacks on both sides happen overnight after an Iranian drone knocked down a U.S. Army Apache helicopter near the Strait of Hormuz. Despite recent controversies, political newcomer Graham Platner easily winning the Democratic Senate primary in Maine.
6: I love every single one of you. Everyone who has shown up at a town hall, who has knocked on a door, who cast their vote, not for me, but for a vision of a life in Maine that you can afford.
5: He will face incumbent Senator Susan Collins in the election in November. Pope Francis continues his trip through Spain. Today he's been visiting with inmates at a prison and later will celebrate Mass at the Sagrada Familia Basilica in Barcelona. This is ABC News.
2: 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Here's Kelsey Johnson.
3: The Keene Parks and Recreation Department says both city pools will open for the summer season beginning June 19th. Once open, the pools will operate Monday through Friday from 1 to 6:45 and on weekends from noon to 5:45. On the 4th of July, hours will be adjusted with the pools open from 10 to 2. City officials note that summer camps will be using the pools Monday through Friday from 1 to 3, so that period may be busier, though the pools will remain open to the public. Residents across the Monadnock region can now nominate their favorite local businesses for the 2026 Keene's Best Awards. The annual competition recognizes businesses, organizations, and service providers across dozens of categories, with nominations open through July 1st. The top nominees will advance to a public voting round beginning July 8th, and winners will be announced in October. The awards help highlight trusted local businesses while giving community members a chance to support their favorites. Your money now and sports are next. 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
10: I'm Nicole Murray with Your Money Now. Consumer inflation likely increased at its fastest pace in 3 years in May as the Middle East conflict raised prices of energy products. Reuters economists predict that the consumer price index likely increased by 4.2% on an annual basis. They also expect to have a 0.5% increase on a monthly basis. Anthropic announced Cloud Fable 5, a Mythos class model that will be available to its enterprise customers and paid subscribers. The company unveiled Mythos in April and has limited the rollout because of its advanced cybersecurity capabilities. The Mortgage Bankers Association reports that the average contract interest rate for 30-year mortgages increased last week to 6.6% from 6.57%. Applications to refinance a home loan rose 15% for the week. Futures are down this morning after President Trump said Iran is taking too long to negotiate. Both Dow and NASDAQ futures are down by more than 400 points. 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
3: The Boston Red Sox fell short on the road Tuesday night, losing to the Tampa Bay Rays 4-3. Boston got on the board early with an RBI single from Jaron Duran and made things close in the eighth when Marcelo Mayer drove in two runs with a double. Starter Peyton Tolley went six innings but allowed four runs, and the Red Sox couldn't complete the comeback down the stretch. The Carolina Hurricanes evened up the Stanley Final with a 5-3 win over the Vegas Golden Knights in Game 4. The series is now tied 2-2, heading into Game 5 on Thursday. The San Antonio Spurs and the New York Knicks are set to meet tonight at 8:30 for Game 3 of the NBA Finals, with both teams looking to take control as the series continues. And locally, the Keene Swamp Bats stayed unbeaten after a hard-fought tie with the Upper Valley Nighthawks in extra innings. Keene got strong pitching early, holding Upper Valley scoreless through four innings and taking the lead on a fourth-inning sacrifice fly. The Swamp Bats later answered a two-run double in the sixth with a tying run in the seventh, using speed on the bases and timely execution at the plate. Both teams had chances late, but neither could break through in an extra innings as the game ended in an 11-inning tie. The Swamp Bats remain undefeated and are back at home tonight to face the North Shore Navigators.
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15: Partly sunny today, slight chance of an afternoon shower or thunderstorm, highs 85 to 88. Cloudy tonight, slight chance of a passing shower or two, low 64 to 67. Mostly cloudy tomorrow with scattered afternoon thunderstorms, highs 86 to 89. Partly sunny Friday with afternoon scattered thunderstorms, highs 86 to 89. And partly sunny Saturday, highs 82 to 85. I'm meteorologist Joe Shaka from the WKBK Weather Center.
3: It's 67 degrees outside our West Keene studios at 837 in the WKBK News Center. I'm Kelsey Johnson.
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0: Joe Walsh. It's 8:37. Expanded look at business news. Business before the bell next. Coming up in 30 minutes, your open mic show. Celeste Longacre will be here. Free astrological readings. We'll talk about gardening, healthy mind, healthy body, and more. Always lots of fun. Celeste will be here. Yes, you can email me your birth date, day, month, and year that you were born. If you happen to know what time, that can help. And if you weren't born in the East, let us know. That can help. Ask a question or just ask for a general reading. She can tell you a little bit about yourself, your personality, or perhaps somebody you're interested in. She does specialize in relationships and romance. Celeste is going to be here in just about a half an hour. I was looking all over this morning, finally got the info I was looking for in the semifinals yesterday. The Monadnock Huskies, who have won four of the last five championships in Division III baseball in the state of New Hampshire. According to the NHIAA website, and they just updated it about 20 minutes ago, Monadnock lost, number one seed Monadnock to number five Derryfield, 10-9. That's a pretty high scoring game for semifinals. So that their quest for winning five out of the six seems to have ended. And the source, NHIAA, I trust NHIAA. The other game that we were following, by the way, so Derryfield number five is going to take on Belmont in the championship game at Delta Dental Stadium on Saturday. Belmont, the number six seed, beat the number five seed, Bishop Brady, 6-5. Now, the other game we were following, over in Peterborough, Conval Division II girls softball team. They were the number four seed. They lost to the number five seed yesterday up in Holderness at Chase Field, 5-1. So both of the local teams that were playing on the diamond locally that I've been following for you lost yesterday. Great seasons. And the one with the Huskies, the baseball team, that surprised me a little bit. We'll keep you updated on that too. Checking business before the bell. S&P fell 0.3% yesterday. Some sudden reversals for the high-flying artificial intelligence stocks sent Wall Street reeling. The S&P down 0.3% after careening between an early gain of 1%, and at midday, they had lost 2.3%. So they were back and forth all day. The Dow edged up 0.2%, and the NASDAQ sank 1%. Indexes swung lower after companies selling computer chips and memory and other building blocks of the AI boom broke from early gains to losses. The drops for AI stocks drowned out the benefit of lower oil prices, and most stocks of the S&P 500 rose. Treasury yields edged a bit lower in the bond market. Starting today, the S&P at 7386, the Dow at 50,872. The NASDAQ will start at 25,678, and the Russell 2000 for smaller companies. It was up yesterday, and it will start at 2867. Technology sell-off on Wall Street dragged into another day, and oil prices rose again after the U.S. military launched some attacks against Iran. Futures this morning for the S&P down 1.1%. That's before the opening bell today, while futures for the Dow are just even right now. Futures for the technology-heavy NASDAQ down 1.6% in early trading. The latest U.S. attack on Iran followed the crash of an Army helicopter near the Strait of Hormuz that President Trump blamed on Tehran and has dimmed the hopes for progress towards a permanent end to the war. It's now in its fourth month. Oil prices rose more than 2% so far this morning. President Trump boosts coal over clean energy. Solar power is hitting some new milestones despite that. This is in the U.S., and it still remains the leading source of new power in America. New reports released today by Global Energy, the think tank Ember and Solar Energy Industries Association, shows the continued growth of solar and a decline of coal in the U.S. despite federal policy. Ember says that in May, for the first time, solar supplied more of the nation's electricity than coal, 12.8%. Coal, close behind at 12.2%. Its fourth lowest monthly share ever. The president has been helping the struggling U.S. coal industry while curtailing solar and wind. He says coal's a great business. We may be the only ones in the world who still think that. A federal judge has questioned a U.S. Customs and Border Protection official about the government's process for refunding billions of dollars importers paid before the Supreme Court struck down some of the tariffs imposed by the president. The Court of International Trade, the judge, Richard Eaton, says he wants to decide whether to order the government to speed up and expand the refund process. He said yesterday that he believes the government wants to return all of the $166 billion it collected without constitutional authority to do so. But he said a Justice Department appeal of his order requiring the agency to refund all companies that pay tariffs threatens to derail the process, at the very least, slow it down. And humanoid robots struggling with tasks like grasping a cup have a new teacher. A person wearing an ultrasound wristband that captures the exact movement of muscles, tendons, and ligaments beneath the skin. Researchers at the Massachusetts Institute of Technology, MIT, developed the tool to collect the data of a human hand motion that could eventually help robots achieve the needed dexterity that's been difficult for machines to master. As much of the tech world is still captivated with artificial intelligence assistants that are taking on computer-based tasks, the researchers are among the scientists trying to imbue AI with more sensory data from the physical world. Imagine what robots could do if they had that hand, wrist, finger dexterity. Although you see some of the robots that are out there now when it comes to their legs being able to walk, climb, jump, perform dance, and tai chi and karate and all this other stuff, I think they have that pretty much down. It's the hand dexterity. And the speed and the dexterity and the preciseness that they're trying to master. And consumer prices probably jumped in May for the third straight month, heightening concerns for the inflation fighters at the Fed and underscoring the threat rising costs pose for the Trump administration as midterm elections are nearing. Inflation expected to reach 4.2% in May from a year earlier when the Labor Department reports last month's figures later today. According to a survey of economists by data provider FactSet, the annual increase would be up from 3.8% in April. On a monthly basis, prices are forecast to have risen 0.5%, slightly below the 0.6% increase that we had in April. And if you're thinking of investing in SpaceX, you may have a shot at it. When SpaceX makes its debut on the U.S. stock market, it wants smaller pocketed mom-and-pop type investors to play a big role in what may be the biggest IPO ever. Elon Musk's rocket company, formerly known as Space Exploration Tech, is steering some of its initial public offering of stock directly to what are called retail investors. These are people who buy stocks in a brokerage account on their phone, not big pension funds or other big institutional investors that send orders to the professional trading desk. Before they click buy, they, however, need to be aware of the risks. So you'll have a shot at some of those stocks, expected to make Elon Musk the first trillionaire on the planet. Wallet Hub with a study out looking forward to Father's Day. With Father's Day approaching and 94.4% of married fathers working last year compared to 72.1% of married moms, the personal finance company Wallet Hub released its report of the best and worst states for working dads, along with expert commentary, too. You can learn more at wallethub.com. To help fathers manage the demands of both parenting and providing, Wallet Hub evaluated all 50 states and Washington, D.C. across 22 key indicators of how supportive each place is for working fathers. The analysis includes factors like average workday length for men, childcare costs, the percentage of men in good or better health as well. Best state for working dads? Massachusetts. Followed by Connecticut, D.C., New Jersey, Rhode Island, Minnesota, New Hampshire's number seven, Virginia, Vermont, and Washington. So Vermont, New Hampshire, Rhode Island, Connecticut, and Mass. New England, well represented on the list. The worst states for working dads, 42 through 51, South Carolina, Arkansas, Arizona, Oklahoma, West Virginia, Alabama, Mississippi, Nevada, Louisiana, and last place is New Mexico. Massachusetts, by the way, had the lowest male uninsured rate, 5.7 times lower than Texas. They have the highest rate of uninsured dads, which kind of surprises me. When you look at New Hampshire, one is best, 25 is average, 51 would be worse. Our overall ranking is seventh, We're 10th overall for male life expectancy. Our men live longer than most places. Number one for the percentage of kids younger than 18 with a dad present living in poverty. We know that that statistic for kids, that we have the fewest amount living in poverty for the whole country. So that naturally would apply to also, relative to dads. Number one for unemployment rate for dads with kids younger than 18. We have the lowest unemployment rate. Male uninsured rate, 11th. We're right in the middle, basically 23rd, average length of workday and hours for men. The percentage of physically active men that were in good shape, we're 12th nationwide. 14th for child care costs, adjusted for median family income. And we're 24th for daycare quality. And part of that quality ranking is affordability. And again, this refers to families with age kids 0 to 17 in which a father is present, home there to help take care of the kids. KBK News Time, 8:49. 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They love their job and think you will too. 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
2: Partly sunny today, slight chance of an afternoon shower or thunderstorm, highs 85 to 88. Cloudy tonight, slight chance of a passing shower or two, low 64 to 67. Mostly cloudy tomorrow with scattered afternoon thunderstorms, highs 86 to 89. Partly sunny Friday with afternoon scattered thunderstorms, highs 86 to 89. And partly sunny Saturday, highs 82 to 85. I'm meteorologist Joe Shaka from the WKBK Weather Center.
0: And sunny and 68 degrees right now out in our part of the world, out in West Keene, outside our Davis Oil and Propane Company studios. A little history lesson. Do you remember Jordan Marsh? That was always a big deal. My grandmother would take us over to Jordan Marsh. They had a really good toy department. I don't think they exist anywhere anymore, but it started around here. You're going to find out more about that, your history lesson, with a senior historian from the Cheshire County Historical Society. Alan Rumrum, an AdNoc moment next.
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11: Moment number 23. The Marsh brothers seek their fortunes. Benjamin and Charles Marsh were born in Chesterfield, New Hampshire. Benjamin in 1823 and Charles in 1829. They were the sons of Reuben and Mary Marsh and the third generation of the family in Chesterfield. During the 1840s, the Marsh brothers headed to Boston to seek their fortunes. The brothers worked separately for a time. Charles was employed as a store clerk. In 1851, Benjamin joined with Eben Jordan to form a small dry goods store on Milk Street in Boston. They called the store Jordan Marsh and Company. Brother Charles soon joined the firm, and at the beginning they had only three clerks. Eben Jordan was allowed $1,200 a year for expenses because he was married. Each of the other partners was allowed $600 each year. They lived on that income for the first 8 years. By that time, the store was doing $2 million worth of business annually, and they apparently felt that they could afford a bit more for living expenses. The firm continued to grow under the leadership of these men. Benjamin Marsh passed away in 1865 after nearly 15 years as partner in the firm. Charles Marsh continued with the firm for more than 30 years. By 1880, the company had become one of the largest retail firms in New England, with 6 acres of retail space and nearly 2,000 employees in a new retail store. Jordan Marsh continued as a large, successful firm with retail stores throughout the region for more than a century, until the final Jordan Marsh was converted to a Macy's store in 1996. It all began with the business genius of Eben Jordan and the Marsh Brothers of Chesterfield.
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0: I wish that I could fly into the sky. Yeah, if you're just waking up now, God bless you. Good for you. Setting your alarm at 8:45. That's pretty cool. News on the way in just a couple moments. Celeste Longacre is going to join us here live on the air at 9:10 on our open mic show. For years, a couple of decades, she's come on the air to do astrological readings to help you learn a little bit about yourself or your significant other or your kids. We will talk about gardening and a whole lot more, too. Looking forward to our visit with Celeste. You can email me the questions. We always take the phone calls first, but email me. You don't need your name or anything. If you're male or female, if you're asking a question about lucky days or job changes or romance, include that. But we need the day, the month, and the year that you were born. Day, month, and year. Any questions you have, and we'll get to those as well. If you have a gardening question, you can email or call. Calling's better because Celeste then can ask you some questions, too. That's coming up on the show today. Tomorrow, 9 to 10 o'clock, it's What's Cooking with Luca Paris. Looking ahead to next week, some of the shows that we have scheduled for you. We're going to talk about HomeShare on Monday's open mic show at 9:10. This is an organization. They have an event coming up on Tuesday of next week where you can learn more about it. But it's a relationship between people who have really big houses and a lot of empty rooms, maybe even apartments, and people looking for affordable housing in Windsor and Windham counties over in Vermont. The average rent that people pay in a home share is less than $400 a month. And the people that own the homes get to make a little revenue renting out their rooms or a portion of a house or an ADU or something like that. It really is a great relationship between two entities, maybe even more than that. Arnie talks about it all the time. She rents out three or four rooms in her big old colonial, is it a colonial or, it doesn't matter, big old house. She's a Victorian, I think. And she helps out the students because they get low rent or lower rent. It's just an available room and it helps her pay her property taxes and the like. Anyway, we're going to have somebody on the show Monday to talk about that. On Wednesday of next week, Chris Pappas, he's officially a Democratic candidate for the U.S. Senate. He'll join us on open mic on Wednesday at 9:10. News next from ABC. This is WKBK Keene.
16: From ABC News, I'm Sherry Preston. The last time inflation was this high was 3 years ago. The Labor Department this morning releasing new information on prices for the month of May. Here's ABC's Jim Ryan.
17: The Consumer Price Index for May rose 4.2% year over year, the highest reading since April of 2023. The surge is being driven largely by gas and grocery prices that have soared since the start of the U.S.-Iran conflict. Strip out energy and food from the number, and inflation rose less than 3% between last May and this.
16: Much of the reason, as Jim mentioned, prices are so high, the war in Iran, which began back in February. The United States launching new airstrikes overnight in Iran, firing back at the U.S., allies in the region, including Jordan and Kuwait, taking part. The president posting on social media that because Iran took too long to make a deal, they will now pay the price.
18: President Trump says this retaliation was necessary in this case and still believes a deal is possible. But this morning, the Iranians are saying they will have to reassess negotiations. Meanwhile, we are now well into the fourth month of this war that the administration said would last 4 to 6 weeks.
16: ABC Chief Global Affairs Correspondent Martha Raddatz. Today, the president signs the Immigration Enforcement Reconciliation Bill from Washington. Here's ABC National Correspondent Stephen Portnoy.
19: The measure provides $70 billion for immigration enforcement over 3 years, fully funding the agencies through the end of President Trump's second term. The bill's passage, nearly along party lines in both houses, brings to a close the months-long debate over whether laws should be changed to reform practices at ICE and the Border Patrol. Despite the demands of Democrats, the answer from the GOP-led Congress to the question is no.
16: Hong Kong has charged 7 people and 2 companies with offenses including manslaughter and conspiracy to defraud over their involvement in a fire last year that raced through 7 high-rise apartments and killed 168 people. You're listening to ABC News.
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16: As we grow towards November, another election day is in the books. Oyster farmer Graham Plattner wins the Maine Senate Democratic primary. Congresswoman Nancy Mace loses the South Carolina governor's race. And, says ABC's Jay O'Brien,
3: in California, in the race to replace that state's governor, Gavin Newsom, Republican Steve Hilton, a former Fox News commentator backed by President Trump, getting enough votes now to advance to the general election. He'll face off against the Democrat Javier Becerra, the former HHS secretary under President Biden.
16: The co-founder of Microsoft has a date with the House Oversight Committee today where he's being interviewed about Jeffrey Epstein.
4: Bill Gates has called his relationship with Epstein a mistake and said he first began meeting with Epstein in an attempt to leverage his connections with the wealthy to support the Gates Foundation's philanthropic efforts. After documents released earlier this year by the Department of Justice showed Epstein pitching Gates on a new charity fund idea, the Gates Foundation said it was undergoing an external review of its past engagement with Epstein, as well as its policies for vetting philanthropic partnerships. The foundation says it never transferred money to Epstein or employed him. Peter Haralambos, ABC News.
16: A lawsuit has been filed challenging this weekend's planned Ultimate Fighting Championship on the White House South Lawn. Plaintiffs have been described by the Justice Department as two people who think they have superior taste and want to spoil the event for everyone else. The DOJ also questioning the suit's filing since the fight is coming up so closely. I'm Sherry Preston, ABC News.
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25: 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Keene City Council's Planning, Licenses, and Development Committee meets tonight at 6 at City Hall with a full agenda. Members will consider permits for the Clarence DeMar Marathon in September and the Keene Music Festival, which includes downtown street use and parking changes. They'll also take up a proposal to reinstate the College City Commission, review potential expansions to permitted zoning uses in industrial and commercial areas, and address a warrant for unlicensed dogs. The committee will also further review updates to short-term rental regulations and the definition of family. A former Keene High School volleyball coach and employee of a Keene recovery organization is facing two felony sexual assault charges involving a teenager. 62-year-old Todd Schillinger of Swansea was indicted by a grand jury on charges of felonious sexual assault and attempted felonious sexual assault. The case remains pending and no plea has been entered. Peterborough residents and motorists should prepare for the closure of the Grove Street Bridge beginning on or around June 22nd as the project begins an 8-week bridge refurbishment. During construction, the bridge and its sidewalks will be closed to all traffic, with detours available via Main Street, Elm Street, Summer Street, High Street, and Union Street. The project is needed to address deteriorating conditions before more costly repairs become necessary. The work is expected to begin after completion of the ongoing Elm Street Bridge project and is dependent on weather conditions. WKBK News Time is 9:06.
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25: More sudden reversals for high-flying artificial intelligence stocks sent Wall Street reeling on Tuesday. The S&P 500 lost 19 points and will open at 7,386. The Dow Jones Industrial Average climbed 86 points and begins trading this morning at 50,872. And the NASDAQ fell 250 points and opens at 25,678.
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25: The Carolina Hurricanes evened up the Stanley Cup Final with a 5-3 win over the Vegas Golden Knights in Game 4. The series is now tied 2-2 heading into Game 5 on Thursday. The San Antonio Spurs and the New York Knicks are set to meet tonight at 8:30 for Game 3 of the NBA Finals, with both teams looking to take control as the series continues. And locally, the Keene Swamp Bats stayed unbeaten after a hard-fought tie with the Upper Valley Nighthawks in extra innings. Keene got strong pitching early, holding Upper Valley scoreless through four innings and taking the lead on a fourth-inning sacrifice fly. The Swamp Bats later answered a two-run double in the sixth with a tying run in the seventh, using speed on the bases and timely execution at the plate. Both teams had chances late, but neither could break through in extra innings as the game ended in an 11-inning tie. The Swamp Bats remain undefeated and are back at home tonight to face the North Shore Navigators.
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5: Partly sunny today, slight chance of an afternoon shower or thunderstorm, highs 85 to 88. Cloudy tonight, slight chance of a passing shower or two, lows 64 to 67. Mostly cloudy tomorrow with scattered afternoon thunderstorms, highs 86 to 89. Partly sunny Friday with afternoon scattered thunderstorms, highs 86 to 89. And partly sunny Saturday, highs 82 to 85. I'm meteorologist Joe Shaka from the WKBK Weather Center.
25: It's 69 degrees outside our West Keene studios at 909 in the WKBK News Center. I'm Kelsey Johnson.
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0: Hello, neighbors, and good morning. Welcome back to your open mic show on this fine Wednesday morning, another beautiful day in West Keene, New Hampshire. 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Phone calls and questions, email, or on the telephone with our guest, Celeste Longacre. We missed her last month. She sent me an email in distress. Her well wasn't working right. She had just planted all her stuff in her garden. It was about 80 degrees out, and she was going to water everything by hand using her rain barrels. And so I said, yeah, of course you don't have to come in because you don't want your gardens to all dry up. So we missed May. She's here in June. June is a month, by the way, where Mercury retrograde returns at the end of the month on the 29th.
6: Is that right?
7: Yep.
0: On the 29th, she's here to do astrological readings. As you know, she also really loves her garden. And if you have a garden-type question, she can help you out with that as well. Phone calls first. We'll check email as well. We need your birth date, the day, the month, and the year that you were born. A question about lucky days, maybe job changes, romance. You can ask that. You can do it for yourself or your spouse or significant other or one of your kids. We need day, month, and year. If you're not born or they're not born in the East, let us know where. And if you know what time, sometimes that can make a difference, the readings. These are just very, very, very general readings. If you want to see Celeste with a more thorough reading, of course, you get in touch with her. You give her all sorts of information. She crunches the numbers, and then you sit down and she explains everything that you want to know astrologically. Celeste, how are you? Long time no see.
7: Yeah, I'm good.
0: So your well is fixed, and that's working, so that's good.
7: I've been gardening, and more gardening.
0: The weather's been pretty good, right? I mean, we could use a little more rain.
7: Yeah. It's been a little hot.
0: Yeah.
7: But especially when you first put the plants in, because the seeds are right on the top of the soil, and they're not shading their soil yet. So usually it isn't quite so hot so early.
0: I planted my lettuce late and my beans, and they're in like a raised bed on the side of the deck. And it was hot, and I planted them Saturday, I guess. And then just watering them now. You have to be careful because if the ground is too dry, it kind of runs off and you don't want to, because the seeds are tiny. I show my wife, oh, can you plant some lettuce? Can you plant some lettuce? I'm like, come here. I said, look at the size of the lettuce seed. She's like, where is it? Exactly. They're microscopic. And you know, you put one every, it's backbreaking.
7: I have a little thing that I got from Johnny's that is round and it's got a little spout on it. And you put the seeds in there and then you just kind of shake them. It's great.
0: See, I thought of that, just getting a piece of like pipe, like plastic pipe, and put seeds and just kind of poke a hole in. So at least I don't have to bend over and just throw the seed. Like with the pea seeds are pretty good size.
7: Yeah, they are pretty good.
0: But you know what I'm saying? Just take and kind of poke a hole and drop a seed. And
7: well, that's what I do with my peas is I put them all on top and then I just push them in with my finger.
0: I do the same thing.
7: Yeah.
0: I line them up and then just, because those can go down like a half an inch, right?
7: But yeah, they can.
0: But lettuce seeds have to be kind of near on top too.
7: They have to be a little closer. The rule is you want to plant the seed twice the depth of how thick it is.
0: And they're tiny.
7: Right.
0: So, and what I've done in the past, depending on the lettuce, is I just spread them all through the dirt and just kind of fluff it and see what comes up.
7: Mm-hmm.
0: But I did these all in a line. And I did a couple different types of lettuce. I did like a butter crunch and some romaine, which should grow good there. But I did, for the first time in a long time, I put down some fabric where I have some tomatoes.
7: Uh-huh.
0: Just because I know you mulch with leaves.
7: Mm-hmm. And
0: but I
7: straw.
0: Did that just because I'm just so, I hate
7: and straw.
0: Weeding and straw.
7: Yeah.
0: And I've done that too. And then, so I put that down just for the tomatoes, and so they seem to be growing well. The deer haven't bothered them. And then I went and bought chicken wire, which I remembered why I hadn't done it in a long time. It's a pain. It's tight. You know what? It's hard to unravel.
7: Yep.
0: And then with the posts and getting it on the post, then getting it even and bleh. But I wanted to do a lot of cucumbers because I'm going to do pickling. Because I know you do all that for the first time ever. I'm going to make pickles.
7: Nice.
0: And, I know they grow better up and and climbing and that sort of thing. So I put in a couple rows of the fencing with the different cucumbers all around those. So I put in, I am far from a Celeste Longacre, but I put in more effort this year than I have in probably 10 years.
7: Oh, there you go.
0: Well, and the price of vegetables and everything.
7: And yeah, too, so. Really, it's definitely worth it.
0: Not that I have any more free time on my hands. So we'll see what happens with all
7: of
0: that.
7: Yeah, and I mulch a lot of stuff because like you, not only the tomatoes, but the the peppers peppers and
0: squash.
7: Yeah, definitely the winter squash and the summer squash. And
0: yeah, I planted summer squash for the first time. I couldn't find little plantings for zucchinis.
7: Really?
0: I went like three weeks too late. You know,
7: where
0: a lot of the greenhouses and
7: they do run out. You gotta get there.
0: And I could do the seeds, which I've done, but I'm over like the seed thing too.
7: Yeah,
0: I just with the seedlings, and I have a lot growing on my deck. Too. So those are coming along pretty good. So anyway, so your garden's going?
7: It's going really well. I have some tomatoes. Last year, I didn't get a single tomato until August, right? And I'm saying to myself, I have two greenhouses. What's with the getting no tomatoes until August? So I planted a whole bunch of tomatoes February 2nd.
0: I remember you saying
7: in
0: that.
7: The house.
0: Yeah.
7: So I have tomatoes that are like 3 inches in diameter already.
0: Like the tomatoes?
7: Tomatoes. Of course, I planted them February 2nd.
0: Yeah.
7: So I had them in the house.
0: And when did you put them outside?
7: I put them outside in April once I opened up the greenhouse. I have a little greenhouse, so they stayed in the little greenhouse. And then I put them in my bigger greenhouse.
0: When did you put them in the ground?
7: I put them in the ground probably about—
0: Memorial Day?
7: No, but probably about the 10th or the 15th of May.
0: Oh, really? Oof.
7: Well,
0: we did have some pretty cold nights.
7: They're in a greenhouse.
0: Oh, okay.
7: Or not.
0: You've got the little sheltery things,
7: right?
0: Like the little curvy things.
7: Well, no, it's actually a big, it was done with cattle panels. You know what they are?
0: Yeah, we've talked about that.
7: So it's four cattle panels and then the plastic over that.
0: On the top.
7: And then it's got both sides have zippers, so you can zip it up and—
0: Well, that's pretty cool. Yeah, all right. Yeah. So you can have tomatoes really, really early.
7: Yeah, I hope.
0: Yeah, well, good. I mean, they're big. I have one that and I bought one that had some tomatoes already on it, just some Roma tomatoes. So we're going to, and usually all the other tomatoes, they had some buds on them. I clipped those off. Because I know you want them to root well and put energy into the plant, and then we'll get the tomatoes. But, you know, I go to Green Wagon a couple times. So I can, if I really need tomatoes early, I can do that.
7: Yeah.
0: But
7: I like them really super ripe. And farmers can't afford to keep them super ripe because they're soft.
0: Yeah.
7: So, and the first person that picks it up is going to damage it.
0: Really? You think so?
7: Just because they're so soft when they're super ripe.
0: I got you.
7: Yeah.
0: Yeah.
7: You can't help it.
0: If I let them get super right, every day's a crapshoot. Because like I told you last year, I have this chipmunk. And he'll take one bite out of each tomato. But he waits till they're super ripe.
7: Uh-huh.
0: So it's either pick them a little early or kill the chipmunk. And Lisa won't let me kill the chipmunk.
7: Oh, too bad.

0: heart trap that works good on chipmunks.
1: Well, if they have heart traps, you're just making it somebody else's problem.
0: Yeah. If so.
1: Yeah.
0: this is the new America.
1: I suppose.
0: where it doesn't matter what sort of impact you leave on other people. What's going on astrologically? I mentioned that Mercury retrograde will be pretty much through the month of July. Starts on June 29th. Anything else going on?
1: Well, there's a lot of planets now that are at the very beginning of signs. So you've got, Pluto is at the beginning of Aquarius, and Neptune is at the beginning of Aries, and Uranus is at the beginning of Gemini. So when the moon goes through a sign every 2.5 days.
0: Okay.
1: So when it makes its last aspect, before it goes into the next sign, it's said to be void of course, which is almost a little bit like a Mercury retrograde. So when you have a lot of planets at the beginning of signs, you have some long void of course moons. You can have like a whole day and a half of a void of course moon. So I didn't bring my calendar, so I can't really give you a heads up on when they're coming up, but there's a lot of them.
0: All right. And that's a good thing, or that's a...
1: Well, it's almost like a Mercury retrograde.
0: Oh, geez. So it's a bad thing.
1: It's not necessarily a bad thing, but it's not a really good time to start things because they say they don't necessarily come out like you plan.
0: Well, it would be a bad thing, right? So, and so that's just random through the next several weeks or several months?
1: I would say, yeah, for the next few months, it's going to be a little...
0: Oh, great.
1: Yeah.
0: So July is going to be a dandy and with Mercury retrograde. And that applies to everybody, or again, it depends when you were born.
1: That pretty much applies to everybody. But, Mercury retrograde, some are worse than others. You know that.
0: There have been, yeah.
1: Some,
0: and what makes them worse for some?
1: I think it depends.
0: When you're born?
1: I think it depends on how it aspects your individual chart. So, because sometimes I hardly notice them, and other times they're like, oh my gosh.
0: Yeah. All right.
1: So,
0: again, Mercury retrograde, you shouldn't make big decisions. And with this other thing going on, you can do things, but they may not turn out as you plan them.
1: Right.
0: So take the month of July off. That's what you should do. All right.
1: Well, you can see things different. You see things differently with Mercury retrograde. So you can actually get some good insights that you wouldn't have gotten when it wasn't retrograde.
0: Right. But
1: so don't
0: pull the trigger, so to speak.
1: Right. If you can wait until it goes direct again before you make the final decision, that's a good thing.
0: All right. 603-357-1290. We'll start with you. Good morning. You're on with Celeste. What's your birthday?
2: How about June 29th?
0: How about that? So that's Mercury retrograde. Uh-oh.
1: What year?
2: Cool?
0: What year?
2: 1955.
0: Okay. Anything in particular you want to know?
2: Yeah, just a reading, how the next year is going to go.
0: Okay. Do you believe in, do you feel an impact of Mercury retrograde or anything like that usually?
2: I don't know. Last time you talked about it, my washing machine went on the blink.
0: See?
2: 3-4 different things that went wacko.
0: Yeah, that's exactly right. A lot of times it's electronics or computers or ways to communicate, your phone and... See? And here's the thing. It never seemed to bother me until Celeste told me about him, and now it freaks me out. All right, so what can you tell us about him? Born June 29th, 1955.
1: Okay, well, he's a Cancer. Cancers are very home and family-oriented. They also usually have a strong career side because they want to provide well for their families.
0: Is that true, sir? You have a strong career side?
2: I had one. I'm retired now.
1: Mm-hmm. Your Jupiter is...
0: Wait. Did you hear him snicker a little bit? I'm retired now.
1: Okay.
0: Everybody I know is retired now.
1: So your Jupiter's in Leo, so you like to be the leader rather than the follower.
0: Well, that's good.
1: Let's see. I think there's a side of you that's pretty shrewd. There's a side of you that's very passionate. That's very passionate.
0: Are you a pretty passionate person?
2: I think the wife thinks so sometimes.
0: Hey, now.
1: You like a lot of different things. You probably bore a little bit easily. You like to have a lot of different things going.
2: Right, definitely.
1: Okay. And I think you don't get angry easily, but when you get angry, it really comes out.
0: Uh-oh.
2: Wow, that's right on the button.
0: Yeah. No, you should have said, no, I don't. That's it. I hate you. No. Now, you said this thing about you bore easily. The people that I do know, and so many now that are retired, some do, I got bored, so I took a part-time job or this or that. Have you been, because you bore easily, have you been bored?

0: since you've been retired?
1: Not too bad, because I do a lot of woodworking.
0: Oh, good. So you got something to keep you busy.
1: I picked up a hobby.
0: Nice.
2: It's good
0: one.
2: To have a hobby.
0: That's a good one, yeah.
2: Yeah, it's really good to have a hobby. Are you susceptible to guilt?
1: I'd say probably, yeah.
2: Yeah, okay.
0: But that's a good thing, right? Being susceptible to guilt?
2: No.
1: Yeah.
2: No.
0: Well, no, because it means...
2: It's not a good thing.
0: No, it means that you worry about other people and things that you do.
2: It's not a good thing. Now, guilt is not actually a real emotion. Anger is a real emotion because anger can be good. You know, anger can be bad, but anger can be good. Guilt always has to do with something from the past that can't be changed, and it inserts itself into the current reality, and it distorts it. So it makes you do the wrong thing.
0: Aren't you glad I asked?
1: Oh, I don't have that problem then.
0: Yeah. All right. Yeah. I think, all right.
2: So, yeah. So we need to just let that go.
0: All right.
2: Let that go. It's a manipulative tool, actually, is what it is.
0: But if it, meaning that you feel guilty or you make other people feel guilty, gaslighting
2: ways.
0: People.
2: Both
0: which
2: ways.
0: Is,
2: okay. I think it's both ways.
0: Okay.
2: You just don't want to be involved with it at all.
0: All right.
2: Okay.
0: Anything else for the man?
2: I'm not seeing anything else jumping right out at me.
0: Yeah. Well, pretty good. And so you do woodworking. What do you make, birdhouses?
1: No, I make a lot of different, I make kids' banks. And I make, they're all out of like the animals, like the ones that are on TV and stuff.
0: Nice.
2: Do you do craft fairs?
1: Not yet.
2: No,
1: my wife and I are both going to do it after she retires.
0: So. Nice.
2: Yeah.
0: Oh, so what's that like? You're retired and she's not. What's that like? He laughs.
1: I don't know. It's because we live in Keene and we have to keep working right now.
0: Because of the property tax. I get it.
2: Yeah.
1: It kills us.
0: Yeah, I just was wondering.
1: My granddaughter's going to graduate, not this year, but next year after that. We are probably not going to be around.
0: Going to split. Yeah, yeah. Well, I just wondered what it's like.
1: You're going to Florida?
2: Florida,
0: yeah.
2: You like Florida that much?
1: Can't afford it. Not Florida.
0: Can't afford it. Oh. Yeah. Yeah, that's right. Maybe where that guilt thing comes from, because each day you get up and don't have to go anywhere, and she's got to go to work. So I don't know what that would be like in my house.
1: Yeah.
0: Yeah. I'm glad you called, sir, and enjoy the retirement. Yeah, yeah. And enjoy. So he's born on Mercury retrograde. So because he's born that day, and his birthday is that day when it starts, is that going to have any greater impact on him than you or me or anybody else that day?
2: Well, he was actually born a couple of days after Mercury went direct.
0: Okay.
2: So he probably has a very strong mind. It may be the case that he has trouble sleeping if he doesn't use up his intellectual energy.
0: Well.
2: So he might not notice it that much.
0: Okay. Meaning he can fight it off. Although, like you said, he had a bunch of things go wrong. It's true. That's going to be on the 29th. 603-357-1290, the number to call if you'd like an astrological reading. We just need your birthday, just like that gentleman, the day, the month, and the year that you were born. And Celeste can help you out. Email is another way to do it. We'll take the phone calls first. Emailer, this is April 11th, so they had a birthday just a couple of months ago. 1974, it's a woman looking for a general reading. She does not say what time of day she was born. April 11th, 1974.
2: Okay, we'll go to that page.
0: Great year for music, 1974.
2: Okay, so she's an Aries.
0: Which makes her awesome.
2: Right.
0: Celeste and I are both Aries, so.
2: Right. You gotta, Aries think they're the best.
0: Well, doesn't each one think they're the best? I know Leos think they're the best.
2: Probably Aries and Leos and Scorpios more than the other signs.
0: And what month is Scorpio or
2: Scorpio
0: months?
2: Is it's mostly in November.
0: Oh, okay. All right. But so, yeah.
2: Because those three signs are very strong. They're very, very strong.
0: That's what I was saying. Yeah, Leo I know is. And Leo's by strong you mean stubborn.
2: That too.
0: Yeah.
2: Okay, so she's an Aries. So she has Jupiter in Pisces, which is really nice because that gives her a strong guardian angel.
0: Okay.
2: Also, I think she knows that you catch more flies with honey than with vinegar.
0: It's always a good thing.
2: It is. She's also an age bridge. She understands older people and she understands younger people and she can help them to understand each other. I think she genuinely likes people.
0: A people person.
2: And she bores easily too, I think. She likes to have a lot of different types of things to do.
0: Can you still be like a real people person, but also get bored easily? Because why what not? If you're talking to a person that bores you?
2: You just make sure you don't run into them very often.
0: So, wait, is that okay?
2: Why not?
0: Like you see them across the grocery store and you just hit a different aisle?
2: Right.
0: All right.
2: What's wrong with that?
0: Wow. Okay. Somebody's like, I swear I saw Celeste at CVS the other day or something. And I was just like, oh, okay.
2: Okay.
0: That means you're a boring person.
2: Let's see.
0: She doesn't ask any questions, just okay, general reading.
2: I think sometimes she's a little bit too hard on herself, too.
0: Okay.
2: You know, I could have done better. I could have done better. That can go, too.
0: But that's different than guilt.
2: Yes,
0: yeah,
2: it is.
0: Okay.
2: Yep.
0: Just being too hard on yourself, being finding too much fault. Is there a thing that you can see where people are not hard enough on themselves?
2: I don't know what I mean? That I would see
0: in,
2: that.
0: I guess in definition where, you know, they are maybe not particular enough or they just don't pay enough attention or they're just, maybe it just means they're happy-go-lucky. I don't know any of that.
2: I think she's possibly a little bit psychic too.
0: Okay. All right. You're ignoring my question.
2: What was the question?
0: About being the opposite of, you know, that you take things too hard. You're too hard on yourself. And I was asking, is there a thing where people are just like, they're not hard on themselves at all. It's like, oh, geez, just ran over a cat with a car. Oh, well, you know, just.
2: I think that's possibly true. I don't know that I would see it.
0: But you okay, that's what I'm, so yeah. you couldn't tell somebody that they have that.
2: I don't think so.
0: Okay. Anything else you can tell us about the person?
2: Not really.
0: No? Any like lucky time coming up or anything like that? I know people ask that a lot.
2: Okay.
0: Anything?
2: I'm not seeing anything right off.
0: All right.
2: That.
0: They didn't ask about it. They didn't ask. Right. I know that sometimes if you see that, you let people know about it.
2: Okay. Maybe the middle of September, there's a little bit of luck.
0: All right. The end of the fall and Mercury retrograde will be gone by then.
2: Yeah.
0: Celeste Longacre is with us. If you have questions about gardening, they're welcome. If you'd like a general reading or if you have some questions, you're worried or wondering about some things, 603-357-1290. 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
15: Partly sunny today, slight chance of an afternoon shower, a thunderstorm, highs 85 to 88. Cloudy tonight, slight chance of a passing shower or two, low 64 to 67. Mostly cloudy tomorrow with scattered afternoon thunderstorms, highs 86 to 89. Partly sunny Friday with afternoon scattered thunderstorms, highs 86 to 89. And partly sunny Saturday, highs 82 to 85. I'm meteorologist Joe Shaka from the WKBK Weather Center.
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0: 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We have some more email birth dates to get to. But if you would like a reading, if you want to know more about yourself, maybe you have a student, somebody graduating from high school, you want to know a little bit about what they've got going on. Maybe there's a significant other. You want to know more about them so you can build on your relationship or maybe end one. I mean, right? You're like, oh, well, that explains a lot. 603-357-1290. We just need the birth date of you, day, month, and year, or the person that you want to know about. We'll have Celeste with us for the next 20, 25 minutes or so. And yes, we can talk a little bit about gardening, which is what Celeste and I was, we were just talking about off air. And you were talking about this spray that you're using to spray on leaves of plants because the leaves, we know, can absorb nutrients too. So,
2: well, there was an experiment in the 1950s. Apparently, the government was looking for ways to use nuclear energy in a different way. And so this one guy put nuclear potassium and nuclear nitrogen in a spray bottle, and he sprayed it on the leaves of the plants, and he saw that 95% of it was absorbed.
0: You know, of what he sprayed, meaning whatever he sprayed gets absorbed 95% into the leaf.
2: If you do it first thing in the morning. And when you plant something, when you put nutrients in the soil, only 10% of that gets absorbed. So he was like, oh, foliar spray is the way to go. So I made up this spray. I wrote an article for the Shopper News. It should be out today.
0: So for the Shopper, everybody today that should be in your mailbox today, Celeste writes for them, and you talk about it in the article
2: right,
0: today.
2: I told people how to make it. So I made this fermented stuff that I've been spraying on my plants, and my tomato plants have inch thick stems. I've never had tomato plants that have inch thick stems.
0: So
2: before.
0: For them, they work. Has it worked on everything you've sprayed it on, or are you just doing it on the tomatoes?
2: Well, it's early, you know, because okay. I really can't tell. Like the beets are like this big.
0: Oh, there's not much leaf. There's not much
2: right.
0: foliage.
2: There's not much leaves yet.
0: Right.
2: But my
0: You're
2: plants
0: using
2: that I started
0: zucchini plants don't have big leaves yet.
2: No, no? I planted the seeds.
0: Oh, I got you.
2: Yeah. So there isn't that much, but I did plant those tomatoes in

0: February.
1: Right.
0: So those I'm noticing a big difference.
1: So it's not just like four things, you shake it up with some water, it's ready to go. This has to sit for a while.
0: 10 days, yeah.
1: Yikes. I mean, oh. But is it? But it's all stuff you have around the house?
0: It's all stuff you have around the house, yeah.
1: Like, because you said it's got molasses.
0: Grass clippings, yeah. Unsulfured molasses. It has to be unsulfured molasses.
1: Why is molasses sulfured?
0: Because they sulfur it to make it last longer, but it will kill what you're trying to.
1: Right, because sulfur, yeah, yeah.
0: Yeah,
1: so, and is it hard to find unsulfured molasses?
0: No, most of it is.
1: Right, unsulfured. Right in the baking?
0: Yep. Well, it's right, yeah.
1: I wonder if they add molasses, is it to help ferment or is it to help it stay adhere to the leaves because it's sticky?
0: I don't know. I mean, I think.
1: What else is there? Molasses?
0: And greens.
1: So some grass clippings.
0: Some grass clippings. And I think there was a little bit of milk. Just a little bit for the lactobacillus.
1: I know you. I bet you tasted it.
0: No. Did not taste it.
1: I bet you did a little bit.
0: But the really interesting thing is it doesn't smell.
1: Even though with fermented milk.
0: Yeah, it's 10 days old when you go to use it, and it smells kind of good. It doesn't smell. Like, I've put stuff in buckets before and waited until it was kind of sloppy up and it stank.
1: Yeah.
0: You know, but this doesn't smell at all.
1: Well, like, real good compost doesn't smell, or it's not supposed to. It's not supposed to smell rotty.
0: Right.
1: Anyway, is what I've been told,
0: yeah,
1: right?
0: No, it doesn't smell. Real good compost doesn't smell bad at all.
1: So you mix this up, you put it in a sprayer, and each morning.
0: Not each morning, once a week maybe.
1: Oh.
0: Yeah.
1: Well, Celeste Longacre, I may try this.
0: It's working pretty good.
1: and it doesn't taste good to deer?
0: Maybe not. I don't know. I don't have deer. My garden is fenced.
1: Next month, Celeste will start out our interview with, the deer ate all my tomatoes. Well, it's because you sprayed milk and molasses on it.
0: No.
1: All right.
0: No. The only time I had a deer come, one day I forgot to close the back gate when I went in for lunch. And it came out after lunch, and half of my carrots had been eaten.
1: Oh.
0: And they had been about 6 or 8 inches tall at that time, right?
1: I bet they
0: and
1: love carrot
0: really,
1: greens.
0: And it was a far end of the garden, away from the back gate. But that winter, because we keep the back gate open so we can get the snow off the solar panels, there were deer tracks back to that same bed.
1: Yeah. So they knew. Yeah.
0: Yeah.
1: Yeah.
0: So
1: that's too bad.
0: Yeah.
1: Yeah. 603-357-1290. Next birthday, May 16th. So that wasn't that long ago, less than a month ago. The year 1982, great year. It's a man, and he's asking about romance and luck. Not necessarily in that order, not necessarily getting lucky with romance, but a lot of people do ask about days or weeks or something coming up with good fortune. So luck and romance for the gentleman, May 16th, 1982.
0: Okay, so we have a Taurus here.
1: Now, Taurus are a little strong too, aren't they?
0: Yeah, Taurus can be strong.
1: Okay.
0: They like to stay in one place. They like to own a home rather than rent. A lot of them make good cooks.
1: Really?
0: A lot of them want to have a garden.
1: I wonder if Luca's a Taurus.
0: That's a good question.
1: I should ask him.
0: Well,
1: I should know. I should know when his birthday is. I'll think on that while you're talking.
0: Okay. Let's see. I think this person too can be a little bit too hard on himself. There's a side of him that's extremely passionate. He also bores easily, but he understands that you catch more flies with honey than with vinegar. He's pretty good at seeing both sides of a situation.
1: Okay. So they'd be like a good judge.
0: Yeah. Or lawyer.
1: Is there such a thing as a good lawyer? I'm just teasing. I feel bad for lawyers. A lot of lawyers are being replaced by artificial intelligence.
0: I think artificial intelligence is not a good thing.
1: I had a feeling you'd say that.
0: Mm-hmm. Very unnatural.
1: Plus, let me ask you this.
0: Those big AI centers, they use 300,000 to 400,000 gallons of water a day.
1: There's not
0: going to be anything left for anybody else.
1: And electricity is off the charts too.
0: Did you hear about the people in Tahoe?
1: No.
0: There were 50,000 people.
1: We'll get back to you, sir, in just a moment.
0: There were 50,000 people in Tahoe who the electric company said, find your own electricity.
1: Just go.
0: They cut them off.
1: Yeah, see. But here's the thing, like with artificial intelligence, what you do, there's a lot of research in doing all of this. Have you tried using one of the AI, I don't know if you've done it online, you know, like the ChatGPT or something, where you put in a birthday and ask for an astrological reading and it'll spit it out? You do one first in it and then kind of compare its accuracy? Have you tried that
0: yet? I haven't tried that.
1: Okay.
0: But I sometimes if when I buy astrological books, I actually don't usually like them very much because they're totally black and white. You know, you have this part of your personality, and oh, this is great. That part of your personality,
1: no interpretation.
0: Oh, this is terrible.
1: No,
0: oh, it is interpretation.
1: Oh, it is.
0: It's,
1: is it?
0: But it's got a lot of negative interpretation, which I don't like.
1: Okay.
0: I mean, you have to be careful when you do something like be a psychic stuff or astrology stuff because people think that you know more than you actually do. They think you have God's left ear or something. You know.
1: Yeah.
0: So they take what you say a little more seriously than they might take what somebody else says. So you have to be really careful. You know, I when I was in high school, there was a famous astrologer in Boston that I wanted to go see, but I couldn't afford it. And so that was one, and then she passed. And that was one of the things, I don't know if I've told you this before, but that was one of the things that I put into my regrets that I never did have her do my chart. And then I ran into a friend of mine, an old friend of mine from high school, and she said she did a reading with her, and she told her she was going to have a terrible life, and she was going to have a lot of disappointment, and she was never going to get what she wanted. And I thought, that's terrible. How can you tell somebody that?
1: All right, so I have. I agree.
0: Yeah, I think that's awful. So I guess it became not one of my regrets.
1: Yeah. Well, I would. Do you have a lot of regrets?
0: I don't really have a lot of regrets.
1: Because that's like having guilt and stuff. Regrets can weigh you down.
0: Yeah, it can.
1: All right. I put in astrological reading, male, born May 16th, 1982, which is the date I gave. Watch how quickly it does it.
0: Oh, he's got it. Pushes the button.
1: Done.
0: Okay, what does it say?
1: Well, do we really want to do this? Core identity is Taurus. Grounded and practical. Strong-willed, reliable, sensual. You never tell people they're sensual, Celeste.
0: I say they're passionate.
1: Oh, is that the same thing?
0: Sort of.
1: Their shadow side can be stubborn or resistant to change, may hold on to things or people longer than necessary, sometimes overly focused on security or material comfort. Strong-willed, reliable, sensual. So, ruled by Venus, the planet of beauty, love, and value. So I'm just showing that's how quick it did it. And
0: right.
1: It's got
0: traditional astrology does give the rulership of Taurus to Venus, but I give the rulership of Taurus to the Earth. I think if you have a lot of Taurus in there, there's a strong need to connect to the Earth in some way.
1: Yeah.
0: Own a home or have a garden or cook good food.
1: Yeah. Well, all right. Anything else you can tell us about him? We have a caller on the line.
0: Okay. Let's go to the caller.
1: Yeah, let's go to the caller. Since ChatGPT did it. See how quick that was? I mean, that was pretty fast.
0: Yeah.
1: It's because it just used up all of Tahoe's electricity.
0: Yes, it did.
1: KBK, you're on the radio. What's your birthday?
2: Well, it's for my grandson, July 4th, 2000, around 1 o'clock.
0: 2000.
1: 1 o'clock a.m. or p.m.?
2: P.m., sorry.
1: How cool is it to have a birthday on July 4th?
0: Yeah.
1: Right?
2: Yeah, well, ironically, great-great-grandmother was also born on July 4th in the late 1800s. Wow.
1: That's very cool. And July 4th isn't like having your birthday right near Christmas.
0: Right.
1: Right? Where you know, because of the presents and everything. But July 4th, everybody's together anyway.
2: Yep.
1: And then they're like, oh, look, what's his name? What's his first name?
2: Jackson.
1: Everybody says, oh, by the way, it's Jackson's birthday. And then Jackson, you know, gets a lot of attention and love. Very cool.
2: Right?
1: Very cool.
0: Yeah.
1: Although being born on the 4th of July, don't you feel like you have to name him like George or Thomas or Patrick Henry or, you know, something?
2: He's the only one in the family that gets fireworks.
0: Ooh.
1: That gets it. Oh, yeah, I mean, like as part, I thought you as a gift. Here, little Jackson, I know you're only 5, but have some firecrackers. Now, can I ask, is his name spelled with an X, like the new style, or is it traditional, J-A-C-K-S-O-N?
2: Traditional,
1: okay.
0: So he has a lot of Cancer in here, so he's going to be a very home and family-oriented person.
1: Well, that's good.
2: Yes.
0: He likes leadership.
2: Yep.
0: He also bores a little bit easily.
1: What year was he born? 2000?
0: Yeah.
2: 2000.
1: Okay. See, I was thinking he was little, but he's 26. Holy
2: cow. Yeah.
1: For some reason, I'm thinking.
0: It's going to be 26.
1: You know,
0: yeah. I think he has a lot of energy. I think he has a lot of energy.
1: Is he very energetic, ma'am?
2: Yes.
1: Yeah. Okay.
0: Is he really cute?
2: Oh, yeah.
0: Yeah.
1: Wait, you can see cuteness in the chart?
0: Attractiveness, yes, you can see that.
2: Yes.
1: Look at my chart. No. Yeah, she just frowns. Ew. So, all right, so he's very cute. Yeah. All right. Is he married?
2: No.
1: Okay. No. 26 is still pretty young.
0: Yeah,
1: to be
0: it
1: married.
0: Is pretty young.
2: Oh, yeah.
0: I think he has an active mind.
2: Yes.
1: Wait, I have a single daughter who's 25. And he's really cute.
2: Oh.
1: And she's very cute. So,
2: Bring her in.
1: Where does he live?
2: Right now he's in Keene.
1: Oh, okay.
0: He actually has quite a bit of creativity as well.
2: Oh.
0: Yeah. Something that he could tune into.
1: All right. Do you see any lucky things or things going on for him in the next few months?
2: How about his pathway for a job?
1: I knew that was coming.
0: He's looking for a job?
2: Well, he has a degree in environmental studies.
1: Oh, well, that's popular right now, though, right?
2: Right.
1: Yeah.
0: Let's see.
1: So, pathways for a job.
2: Well, does he have any special talent or interest that you see?
0: That's really hard to see just doing a real easy reading like this.
1: Yeah.
0: I probably could see it if I did. If
1: well,
0: I did
1: let
0: a
1: me
0: full
1: ask
0: reading.
1: You: who knows him better than his grandmother? What do you think?
2: Right.
1: What do you think his special talents are?
2: His personality.
1: Maybe you should be on the radio.
2: Personality.
1: So you want to?
2: Yes, great personality.
1: Does he want to be on the radio?
2: Probably not.
1: Well, it shows he's smart.
2: Oh, yeah. Yeah, he's smart.
1: Yeah.
2: Yeah,
1: he sees the writing on the wall.
0: Yeah. Okay. And he likes to lead. He doesn't really want to follow, I don't think.
2: Oh.
1: Maybe.
0: But he's very, very family-oriented. So I would,
2: very.
0: He's going to stick around. He's not going to move to Australia or anything like that, I don't think.
2: Great.
1: Maybe he could be a politician.
2: Oh, please.
0: Actually, with the 4th of July, he might be lucky.
1: 4th of July, and he's cute, and he's, you know.
2: No, we have enough of those.
0: We have too many of those.
1: Good-looking politicians, I don't know about that. all right, well,
2: that's
1: very
2: great.
1: Cool. Well, and what do you do? So the birthday's coming up, and it's the 250th anniversary of the country. I mean,
0: yeah,
2: right.
1: And it's on a Saturday.
0: It is.
1: You better you better bake him a really good.
2: Is.
1: You better bake him a really good cake. That's for sure.
2: Oh yeah, we will. He'll have the whole shebang.
1: The
2: whole
1: shebang.
2: Family.
1: Yeah, that's so cool.
2: Great.
1: I'm glad you called.
0: Yeah,
1: happy
0: that was
1: birthday
0: fun.
1: To him.
0: Yep.
1: Do you remember being 26, caller? What were you like when you were 26?
2: Oh, my God, it was the prime of my life.
1: Were you married yet?
2: Yeah, a year. Yeah,
1: a year, okay. All right.
2: But we're going to celebrate our 60th wedding anniversary on the 5th of July.
0: Wow.
2: Because the whole family will be here.
1: It's going to be a wicked, wicked weekend. That's
0: it's
1: good
0: be
1: for
0: a wicked
1: you.
0: Party.
1: Yeah,
0: huh?
1: It really is. I'm very excited.
0: Yeah.
1: Have a great day, and thanks for the phone call.
0: Yeah.
1: So the anniversary on the 5th on a Sunday, and you got the birthday on the 4th plus the birthday of the country and everything else.
0: Should be a really big party.
1: That is really cool.
0: Yeah.
1: Me, I got nothing going on. It's 9:51. We have time. If people want to call with a birthday, you can sneak it in real quick. I'll check for email as well. Dan at WKBKradio.com. We just need your birth date, the day, the month, and the year that you were born. I didn't give you this one. August 17th, 1974.
0: August 17th?
1: Does that make them a Leo? August 17th, 1974,
0: yeah,
1: male.
0: Probably
1: general
0: Leo.
1: Reading.
0: I'm pretty sure that's a Leo.
1: Okay. And this will be, I think, the time for the last one. And then, by the way, for everybody, we'll let you know, Celeste mentioned about having more time to do a more in-depth reading. We'll tell you how you can go about doing that here in just a moment, too. So August 17th, 1974, a male.
0: Okay.
1: I know a lot of people born on August 17th.
0: Really?
1: Yeah.
0: Wow.
1: My brother's birthday
0: definitely
1: was
0: definitely a Leo. This person has the moon in Leo, too, so he probably acts like a Leo. And, you know, Leo, sometimes they know how to be the center of attention, but they actually often are quite shy.
1: Even meaning they don't like being the center of attention.
0: I don't know if that's true. I think there's more Leo actors and actresses than any other sign. They kind of play to the audience.
1: Okay. Yeah, I guess that makes sense.
0: Yeah. A lot of them are, you know, when they go home and when they're not around a lot of people, they're shy. He also has Jupiter in Pisces, so he has a very strong guardian angel.
1: Okay. We always have at least one of those each month.
0: He's pretty good at setting goals and working towards them.
1: Goal-oriented.
0: Yeah, and very, very, very intelligent. Very, very strong mind. If he can't sleep at night, it's because he hasn't used up his intellectual energy.
1: So if you're like that, you feel like you haven't used up your intellectual energy, that means you're a very, very smart person?
0: Well, it means you got to get up and read or write or you know, use that brain energy because it's
1: because my brain's, like, we've talked about that, goes all the time, but I don't get up and do anything about it.
0: No.
1: I guess that's what separates me from this person. You know what I'm saying?
0: I don't know if he gets up and does anything either.
1: Am I supposed to get up and do something?
0: Well, it can use up the energy.
1: Oh, so it would help me fall back to sleep if I use some of that energy.
0: Yeah, if you used up a little bit of that energy and then tried to go back to sleep, it would probably.
1: I don't get 5.5 to 6 hours of sleep a night.
0: I know, that's
1: not enough. So if I get up to do something for half an hour.
0: That's not enough.
1: It's not enough.
0: No, you don't get enough.
1: I don't.
0: Let's see. I think there's a side of him that's a little particular.
1: Okay. That means picky?
0: Picky.
1: Okay, yeah.
0: A lot of energy. Sometimes he goes too far with his energy.
1: What do you mean by that?
0: Too much, you know. Maybe burning the candle at both ends.
1: Oh, I see.
0: You know.
1: Overwork and not being able to relax a little bit and call it quits.
0: Mm-hmm.
1: Anything else about him?
0: I think he also likes things that are really nice. Like with jewelry and stuff, I would think he wouldn't like the ticky-tacky.
1: He'd like a really nice watch.
0: Right.
1: Not
0: whatever
1: just one
0: he has.
1: You pull off the rack. Right.
0: Whatever he does have, I think he wants
1: like
0: it to
1: a
0: be
1: nice
0: really
1: car.
0: Nice. Right.
1: Or a really nice lawnmower.
0: Right.
1: Well, that's true. There are, you know, you can buy fancy lawnmowers.
0: Oh, yeah, if you're going to do it yourself.
1: Yeah, right? You know, or you get like a tractor.
0: Yeah.
1: Anybody can have a lawnmower, you go get a tractor.
0: Mm-hmm.
1: If people want to contact you, Celeste, if they want a reading, if they want to know what's going on more, how do they reach you? When, and that's important too, and when should they try to reach you?
0: Well, you can always go to my website, which is just CelesteLongacre.com, and you can email me, or you can call me. Early, I guess I go to bed early at 603-439-0524.
1: Do you have any lectures or any talks or anything going on coming up?
0: I am going to do something
1: about?
0: In August.
1: Okay. All right. And you'll be
0: at
1: here.
0: At Chase's Mill.
1: All right. You'll be here in July and you can tell us about that. And everybody, if you get the shopper, look in the shopper today because she has the recipe to mix up this magic spray that will make your plants grow like Jack and the Beanstalk. Right? So.
0: I think it does really good stuff.
1: I'm going to try. And by the way, if it kills all your plants, you didn't hear it from me. So,
0: right.
1: Yeah. Thank you, Celeste.
0: All right.
1: And have a good rest of the June. We'll see you coming up in July. To the rest of you, come back and join us on a Thursday morning. We'll play the Name the Song and Artist contest tomorrow. Of course, a brand new, never before heard Monadnock Moment history lesson. What's Cooking with Luca Paris and more right here on AM 1290, FM 94.1, and everywhere else you have internet at mykeynow.com.
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0: And it might make him a trillionaire by next year. Talking to Steve Hilton at the bottom of this hour. 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
3: California elections got a lot of national attention. I suppose that'll be true leading up to electing a new governor, whether it's Steve Hilton or Javier Becerra. But we have Steve Hilton on in about 10 minutes or so, so stay here.
4: And there can't be enough derision poured on California's ridiculous, prone to fraud, and it's certainly the perception of fraud voting system.

0: So I mentioned this briefly with the following disclaimer, blah, blah, blah, consult your doctor, zip, zap, zoo, it may be wrong, zap, blah, blah, blah, blah, who cares? I've got this physical problem right now. Whenever I undress, women can't stay away from me. No.
1: Are you going to tell us what it is, or is it
0: a
1: secret?
0: Yeah, okay. No, I will read you precisely what I told Claude. I have what I would describe as a sore throat, but it's not a typical sore throat. The pain is tenderness right above my Adam's apple. It's sensitive to pressure from the outside. My throat is not inflamed. I get this semi-regularly, have for at least 15 years. Any ideas?
1: 15 years?
0: Oh, at least.
1: And you've seen doctors about this?
0: I have, and they have said, wow, that's weird. Here's some antibiotics.
1: And it probably comes up that you talk 4 hours for a living and stuff like that.
0: I have mentioned that, but they look at my vocal cords and say, they're a little inflamed, but not much. Here's an antibiotic. I can't even get out of here.
1: Hit the bricks.
0: We got a guy with a wet cough in the waiting room. We got to get him out of there. He's sickening everybody. But what you're describing, it answers, is pretty distinctive and describes what I described. Points toward a few more specific possibilities. The most likely candidates are hyoid bone syndrome. The hyoid is a small horseshoe-shaped bone sitting right above the larynx. It can develop bursitis or irritation of the surrounding tendons and ligaments, causing exactly the kind of external point tenderness you describe. It's often triggered by talking a lot. And worth knowing, because of my hobbies, when I'm not talking, I'm singing. Mm. Swallowing repeatedly or neck strain, then thyrohyoid muscle ligament strain. And that's almost certainly it. And it says you really need to go to an ENT that specializes in a laryngologist rather than a general ENT who specializes in voice. They work with professional voice users routinely. So after all these years, and it, look, I'm not a whiner. It hurts a lot. Like, it dominates my day. It's hard to focus on
1: your
0: anything.
1: Your throat.
0: Else. Yeah.
1: Wow.
0: Yeah. But like, externally, it's like I got punched in the throat, which are frequently threatening for various offenses.
1: And you've had it for 15 years.
0: Yeah. And I just, after a while, I just thought, well, nobody can do anything about it, so I'll just take some Tylenol and deal with it.
1: Uh-huh.
0: It's really bad this time. So anyway, utilize some caution, but if you can be very specific about your weird, mysterious medical issue, these things are amazing. And that Claude is not under pressure to see 24 patients, you know, after lunchtime, and, you know, has limitations of human beings and the ability to do research. I mean, it did all the research the medical world has the capacity to do
1: right
0: in the space of 2.5 seconds.
1: Right.
0: It didn't examine me. I understand that. I'm not a fool, but it nailed it. I'm sure it nailed it.
1: Yeah, that's interesting. Specialists are a thing, too. I learned that with my cancer thing back in the day. Specialist can, you know, you see your doctor, and that's a tough job, that general practitioner, because you just got the whole body and everything and all these different ages, different problems, different all this sort of stuff. And specialists, obviously, specialize in one tiny little specific thing. But first time I got sent to a specialist, he was like, you don't have that at all. And within 5 minutes told me.
0: Sorry, I'm not supposed to yell.
1: Probably was a life-saving decision, seeing that specialist. But yeah, they are good. Not easy to see, though. That's the other thing that Claude doesn't have is the whole insurance, who's paying for this, we're not going to, you know, send you to the specialist because it costs too much money thing going.
0: Right, so I'm probably going to see somebody in 9 months at the Mayo Clinic, which is many miles away. But it's better than nothing. What was I going to say? I had something else. Yeah, it probably doesn't matter.
1: So,
0: now I remember what I was going to say. You're absolutely right about general practitioners, and I admire them so much. It's our job, and I appreciate the good ones. That's why I've always thought veterinarians are amazing.
1: Yeah, no,
0: because they've got all that in a bunch of different species
1: that can't talk. Right. So you can't ask it, what brings you in here today? You
0: just
1: can't
0: say lift that up the tail and give it the old, how's your uncle?
1: Woo. You can't say to a horse, what brings you in here today?
0: Well, my hoof is kind of sore.
1: Steve Hilton, is he going to be the next governor? The question is, are Californians disgusted enough to try something different? They tried it with Arnold. Will they try it with Steve? We're going to talk to him coming up next.
2: Armstrong and Getty.
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6: 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The high heaven, huh? 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
6: Recent survey conducted by Common Sense Media found one-third of teenagers prefer AI companions over humans for serious conversations. There's a term for that, social offloading. And experts we talked to warned that this habit could be stunting emotional growth, leaving an already isolated generation who came of age during the pandemic even less prepared for the messiness of human interaction. Sure, AI can help you polish whatever it is you're looking to say, but that sounds very human, right? It's the messiness that makes our interactions with each other so real. It's also what makes them so validating, help us to develop our confidence, our voice, our deep bonds with each other. Psychiatrists we talked to encouraged turning to family or friends when you're struggling to express yourself. They are keen to help. I'm Dr. Sanjay Gupta, helping you live a better life.
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0: Maybe this is a story where we need some inside sources. 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We'll be right back. We'll play the rest of that Trump cut as well when we come back. 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
1: I think it's another one, if you look. I actually think the one in Maine is worse, because he's just an outright pig. He's like a pig. I watched him a couple of times. He's like a pig. That's what he reminds me of. 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I don't want to

0: right back. 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
1: Today's poll question, which you can vote in at GraceCurlyShow.com, is will Governor Maura Healey bring back happy hour in Massachusetts?
0: No, she will not.
1: 71% say no.
0: This is all just easy stuff to throw out, Taylor, in an election year. Like, you just throw stuff out. Oh, yeah, I'd consider that. Oh, yeah, yeah, sure. Get back to me on that. Maybe that's a good idea. And then you never come back to it. But at least there's a sound cut. You get people a little excited that something's going to change, and it never does. I wanted to talk a little bit about Trump's latest statements on Iran. Give me, Taylor, please, cut 22. It seems like we are resuming combat operations, or at least resuming some of these strikes.
2: You posted this morning about Iran, and you said that they've taken too long to get to a deal. I want to make sure I quote you correctly. You said that now they will have to pay the price.
3: Yeah.
2: What did you mean by that specifically?
3: Well, we're going to be attacking them, very hard.
2: Resuming bombing?
3: We are. Based on the helicopter, I guess we have the right to do that. You know, they shot down a very, an incredible machine, and... at first they said they didn't do it, then they admitted they did. It was sort of easy because we have the bomb. We actually have the bomb. Got very lucky that bomb didn't explode. That bomb was lodged in the helicopter, it didn't explode. It was on fire, but it didn't explode.
0: So it seems as though things are resuming. I just hope that if we're going to resume it, Taylor, I don't want to hear again about it until the job is done. Like, if there's another, we're talking now, we're going to have this deal actually behind the scenes, we're working on a deal, I will throw in the towel. This has got to be, we're back now, let's kick some ass, let's get rid of these mullahs, let's, you know, really destroy whatever's left that the IRGC is using, whether it be bridges or, you know, other pieces of infrastructure. And let's finish the job. That's what I want to see. I don't want to hear any more about talks or negotiations. I think this is the way. I think this is the only way to peace is through what we're seeing right now. We'll be right back. I've got more for you on the other side.
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14: This war is over. You know, I can say it now. Something you didn't know. Do you know we've been taking out millions of barrels of oil? Nobody knows it. You know who doesn't know about it? Iran, until right now. We took out the other night 22 ships late at night with no lights because they don't have any radar because we blasted the crap out of it. We took out, that's why oil's $85 a barrel. I mean, you take a look. Remember when I did this, I said, look, the one bad thing will be we hit the best economy we've ever hit. And I said to my people, I had Scott, I had Howard, I had Pete, I had all of them. I had Todd in the room. I said, the one thing we have to do now, we had just hit the highest stock market in history, highest 401ks in history. Everything was going well, and I said, I hate to do this to you guys, but Iran's going to have a nuclear weapon very soon. We have to go and attack. So we hit them with the B-2 bombers, which took a lot of courage. It was totally successful. We buried it very hard to get. But now we had to make the second move. And I said, you know, the bad part is the stock market will go down by a lot based on predictions of...
15: Is that the whole clip? Okay. Well, that was Trump explaining what's going on here with taking millions of barrels of oil at night during the Iran blockade, hoping we'll see the perks of that coming to a gas station near you shortly. I also wanted to mention here that inflation, bad report today on inflation. It slowed in May, even while annual gain rose to 4.2%. Consumer

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1: 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You can get a signed Paperboy or Mass Corruption for $29.99 and get a free shirt. So it's a twofer. I also wanted to let you guys know that Ed Markey, because everyone was waiting. This is what happens. We're all waiting to find out, what's Ed Markey going to do? Who's he going to support? And he's trying to save his own ass. So he figures, you know what? This Graham Platner fella, he seems to be doing things that the young people really like. He's a socialist. He's an anti-Semite. He's a philanderer. He's a big creep. He likes to masturbate in porta potties. You know what? I'm going to throw my support behind him. He's got my vote. Markey's just always trying. He's always the guy on the side of the picture next to AOC, like trying to stay relevant. So hopefully this helps him. I also wanted to say one more thing here before we wrap up the show. This is from NBC Boston. It says the fallout from the civil suit filed by Karen Reed against the Mass State Police and the Canton Police Department continues. So now the Committee for Public Counsel Services is calling for a complete review of all opened and closed cases handled by Proctor. This is something I've talked to Mike Crawford from the Young Jerks about for a while, how this is going to affect other cases that Michael Proctor worked on. I thought it would have some effect, but after reading the text messages, Taylor, I am now more convinced than ever that we are going to see some real upheaval in the court system because of Michael Proctor, because they're going to go back in some of these cases. And you now have evidence that this man was prejudiced against several different groups. So there's a lot of people out there who probably have a case to make that they didn't get a fair shake at justice. It says their goal is to look at all the cases and pinpoint any bias that could have tainted the investigative process. Proctor and Good's text messages have raised concerns about whether due process was truly used in the investigations Proctor was involved with. So it's not that the cases will be dismissed, but they could have the potential to reopen thousands, tens of thousands, legal analyst Elise Hirshon said. Who knows how far-reaching this is? I think it's going to be very far-reaching. I think we're going to be covering Michael Proctor for a very long time. I'll see you guys tomorrow. Enjoy Howie's show. He's coming up next. Happy Hump Day.
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8: From ABC News, I'm Chuck Sievertson. I love the inflation, says President Trump in his response to reporters' questions at the White House about the latest consumer price index showing the highest price hikes in 3 years. And he seems to announce that the U.S. has been seizing Iranian oil.
9: I love the inflation. You know why? Because as soon as this war is over, you know, I can say it now, something you didn't know. You know, we've been taking out millions of barrels of oil. Nobody knows it. You know who doesn't know about it? Iran until right now.
8: Hopes for a reduction in interest rates may be dashed with the new inflation report. Analyst Steve Cates at Bankrate doesn't see rising prices as short term.
10: I think that we may start to settle, you know, into a bit of a high level, higher for longer here. So I don't think that we're necessarily going to keep accelerating at this pace, but we're going to have inflation that's elevated

0: didn't.
1: Did the vetting process turn up the tattoo that became so controversial?
0: No.
1: The Reddit posts, did that turn up in the vetting process?
0: The firm sent us a thing, and it had some of the posts, but it didn't have all of them.
2: All of them?
1: And what did you think about that? How did you think your way through the fact that he had posted these things on social media?
0: I said none of this will or should stop him from becoming a U.S. senator.
2: Yikes. Yikes. Yikes. So this is the other cut. And, you know, you got to look beyond the Nazi tattoos and being on Kick and, you know, calling everybody stupid and racist and blacks are lousy tippers and he doesn't like gays and some women have it coming to him because they act badly. You got to look beyond all that stuff. You got to look beyond all that Sean Good, Michael Proctor stuff. Cut 10.
1: And what was your thinking there?
0: I think if what the voters wanted were people who were grown in vats and had never done or said anything that they might regret their entire lives, we'd have a very different country. Part of our thesis here is that people do not want their candidates grown in vats. They want people who are real human beings, and they want people who do not look and sound like the vat-grown people who've been leading this country off a cliff for the last century. And that was Graham.
2: I'd take a guy who was grown in a vat over somebody who talks like that. I've never heard anybody talk like that before. Not even a valley girl. 844. These are the Democrats. These are the he's got 8 trust funds. And he was born with a platinum spoon in his mouth. And he's making the calls. I'm Howie Carr.
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3: Howie Carr is back.
4: Okay, so we got it now. We got the thing now. Adult women. Adult women. That's the key.
5: Okay, so then let me ask you this way. Can you just talk about the nature of the sexting in terms of, can you call for the release of the Epstein files? And can you call out those who have abused women and not be conflicted in any way?
6: Yes, of course. I mean, I engaged in consensual romantic activities with adults at an earlier part in my life. That seems like a fairly normal thing most people do.
4: With adults. How do you know that they were adults? Did they show you their library cards? You know, the part of Maine I came from, there used to be a saying, 15 will get you 20. Did you ever hear that saying at crotch kiss school? Probably not, because mater and pater could get you out of it. Washing dishes at the Colony Hotel, you had no such options. Rick, you're next with Howie Carr. Go ahead, Rick.
7: Yeah, Howie. So when Jane was on earlier, it made me think, you know, even if you were to allow that Graham Plattner is a great person, and even if you were to allow that Donald Trump is a terrible person, you can't put a dollar amount on the value of having the chair of the Appropriations Committee as the senator of the state of Maine. So, you know, how anyone can justify putting that piece of crap up against Susan Collins, I don't get it. You know,
4: yeah, I mean, you know, she may be wishy-washy, and she stabbed Trump in the back on more than one occasion, but I mean, she's Mother Teresa compared to this guy. You know? There's just no comparison. Thanks for the call, Rick. Ken, you're next with Howie Carr. Go ahead, Ken.
8: I just think the Democrats don't even care about this guy playing that. They're going to vote for him anyway. I checked out that guy in Telerico, another food loop. His real name is James Collins.
4: And what that's all about. Mm-hmm. By the way, you see the headline in the Babylon Bee? They're continuing to count votes in L.A. And Spencer Pratt has minus 1 billion votes. And the elections department and the city of L.A. and the whole state of California has issued a caution to voters that there's only 30 days left to vote in last week's election. I mean, how? And they go, we have the seventh largest economy in the whole world. Not for long if you keep running the state like this. I'm Howie Carr.

0: Sack It Up.
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4: 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Archie the man just speaking. Duffy ain't here. Oh, hello, Duffy. Hey, Duffy, did you hear me on the Fred Allen show Sunday? 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What'd you think of me performance? The high heaven, huh? Look, Duffy, with you, nothing is entertainment unless you can blow the suds off of it.
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9: From ABC News, I'm Chuck Sievertson. President Trump announcing on his social media platform what he calls a secret mission that was carried out last month. He claims that more than 100 million barrels of oil and more than 200 commercial ships have successfully traveled through the Strait of Hormuz. His social media post comes after reporters at the White House asked about the latest consumer price index, showing the highest price hikes in 3 years. President Trump then said this.
10: I love the inflation. You know why? Because as soon as this war is over, you know, I can say it now, something you didn't know. Do you know we've been taking out millions of barrels of oil?
9: So far, there's no confirmation of this secret oil transport operation. Expecting higher inflation to stay with us for things like groceries, fuel, and clothing, Bankrate analyst Stephen Cates.
11: Those are things that people are not necessarily going to be able to avoid. They may not have the ability to find lower cost substitutions. It's going to be difficult for people to sidestep these things without simply going without.
9: New air attacks between Iran and the U.S. after President Trump ordered a response to the downing of a U.S. Army helicopter. Trump indicating there'll be another attack today because Iran's negotiating too slowly. ABC's Karen Travers at the White House.
12: Iran has a say in these negotiations, and their negotiator and their foreign ministry have said that they're reassessing where things stand at this point in their negotiations because of mixed messages and contradictory statements and positions from the president and the United States at this point.
9: The government wasted millions of dollars and failed to meet health, security, and use of

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3: Good afternoon. Construction on the downtown infrastructure project will begin July 6th. City officials made the announcement this morning at the first Coffee and Hard Hats meeting. The new monthly meeting is designed to keep downtown businesses and residents informed as this project progresses. Several community members and downtown businesses gathered today to learn more about the $26 million project that is expected to transform Central Square and parts of Main Street over the next 3 years. The Public Works Director said the first visible work will begin shortly after the 4th of July holiday, when they begin replacing the gas lines along the west side of Central Square. Officials said that the project will be completed in three major phases, with the first phase centered on Central Square this year. The next Coffee and Hard Hats meeting will be held on July 8th at 9 a.m. at the Transportation Center on Gilbo Ave.
4: Keene City Council's Planning, Licenses, and Development Committee meets tonight at 6 at City Hall with a full agenda. Members will consider permits for the Clarence DeMar Marathon in September and the Keene Music Festival, which includes downtown street use and parking changes. They'll also take up a proposal to reinstate the College City Commission, review potential expansions to permitted zoning uses in industrial and commercial areas, and address a warrant for unlicensed dogs. The committee will also further review updates to short-term rental regulations and the definition of a family. In the WKBK News Center, I'm Kelsey Johnson.
3: High school graduates will soon take the stage as thousands of students, families, and educators gather to celebrate the class of 2026, with multiple graduations happening this week. Keene High School's graduation is Friday, June 12th at 6 p.m. at either the Alumni Baseball Field or the Purbeck Gym, depending on weather. Conant High School's will also happen Friday at 7 p.m., being held at Franklin Pierce University. Fireworks will follow at the Conant High School campus at 9 p.m. Brattleboro Union High School will hold their graduation on Friday at 6:30 at the Nottowich Field. Monadnock High School, Hinsdale Middle High School, and Conval High School will all hold their graduations Saturday, June 13th at 10 a.m. And now for a look at the Monadnock region's most accurate and dependable weather forecast. From the WKBK Weather Center, here's meteorologist Joe Shaka.
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5: Partly sunny today, slight chance of an afternoon shower, thunderstorm, highs 85 to 88. Cloudy tonight, slight chance of a passing shower or two, low 64 to 67. Mostly cloudy tomorrow with scattered afternoon thunderstorms, highs 86 to 89. Partly sunny Friday with afternoon scattered thunderstorms, highs 86 to 89. And partly sunny Saturday, highs

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0: Joey Carr is back.
1: The bombing has started in Iran. A lot of people calling in sick. The turnpikes and the checkpoints, the toll booths. I'm going to be in New Hampshire on Saturday morning. I'm going to be in Atkinson as a guest of the Rockingham County Republican Committee. I'm going to be speaking at the Freedom Founders Breakfast on the need for party unity, among other things. I'm sure I'll be talking about other events as well. And you can get your VIP tickets right now. And I'm going to do a meet and greet, and we'll have signed books and everything. And I'm looking forward to it. It'll be good to get into New Hampshire. And joining us now is one of the leaders of the Rockingham County Republican Committee. He's been a VIP here, just like you guys earlier this season. Ravi, I'm looking forward to seeing you again and everybody else on Saturday. And tell us about what's going to be happening and how people can get their tickets.
2: Very good, Javi. It's good to be here. Javi, as you know, New Hampshire has 10 counties. The two of the largest counties, Hillsborough County and Rockingham County, are right along the Massachusetts border. And we are the Rockingham County Republican Committee, and we exist mainly to strengthen the Republican town committees across the 36 towns and the city of Portsmouth in Rockingham County. And the town committees is where the hard work is done, from voter outreach, volunteer engagement, supporting candidates, and helping Republicans get elected at the local, state, and federal levels. At the county committee, we help them by doing fundraisers. This Freedom Founders Breakfast on Saturday is one such. And we are absolutely delighted, Javi, that you will be joining us as a special guest speaker. I believe that your message, unity within the Republican Party, is particularly important right now, because even though we may have some slight differences, most of us are united by our shared commitment to God, country, family, the Constitution, personal freedom, limited government, lower taxes, secure elections, and equal opportunity for all. And anybody can come to this event, Javi, on Saturday, and they can go to the Rockingham County Republican Committee website. Just to search that on Google, and it will take you to the website, and anybody can buy a seat for $100, or for $175, they can buy a VIP pass to be able to come to meet you and get your autographed book and so forth. And so we are looking forward to having you and all of your listening audience at this event on Saturday morning.
1: I'm looking forward to it. And Ravi, I'll just make an announcement too, that I just harvested some more red taillight pieces from Norfolk County. I know it's an out-of-state thing to New Hampshire, and you have your own broken taillights, but I'll bring some up, and I'll be giving some away at the event, just like I do for my book signings in Massachusetts. I look forward to it. You know, it's you guys, especially as closer you get to the border of Massachusetts, you see the chaos and the dysfunction you get if you let the Democrats get their nose under the tent. And you guys are holding it together. You know, in New Hampshire, you know, you have the governorship, and you control the legislature pretty much, and it's in the governor's council, and it's so disastrous to have a one party state, especially if it's a Democrats, and we're only one election away from disaster, Ravi, as you know. I mean, that's the lesson of these last few elections.
2: Totally agree. Absolutely. And it's hard work, but it's work that needs to be done.
1: Yeah, it is. I really look forward to being there, and I'll be hanging out with everybody, and I'll be glad to sign the books. I'll even sign the red tail light if you grab a small piece. I'll just initial it with my Sharpie. But I look forward to it, and I love being in New Hampshire. I used to own property there. I spent a lot of time when I was a little boy in Whitefield, which is much further north at the old Mountain View House. My father worked there, and it's a great state, and it's a beacon in a dismal political scene in in New England. And I just hope, Ravi, just hope we can get one of those Senate seats, the Senate seat back this year.
2: Very much so.
1: All right. So go to the Rockingham County Republican Committee website and get yourself a ticket to the breakfast. I'll be there at Country Club Drive in Atkinson.
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11: From ABC News, I'm Chuck Sievertson. The bombings just started again. The U.S. attacking Iran again, announced less than a half an hour ago. President Trump this morning said the U.S. would attack by air again and cited Iran's shooting down a U.S. helicopter, for which he already ordered retaliation attacks last night, then saying the U.S. would attack again tonight.
12: Well, we're going to be attacking them, and attacking them very hard.
13: You're resuming bombing?
12: Yeah, well, we are. Based on the helicopter, I guess we have the right to do that.
11: The U.S. Military Central Command in Florida announcing the air attacks are in response to Iran's unwarranted and continued aggression. From CENTCOM earlier at MacDill Air Force Base in Tampa, Florida, Defense Secretary Pete Hegseth echoing another reason Trump gave today.
14: CENTCOM Central Command will be busy tonight because President Trump said we will be hitting Iran hard, and we will be. Because Iran has a chance to make a good deal, a great deal, to codify what they said they've been willing to do, and they haven't been willing to do it.
11: New air attacks between Iran and the U.S. have led to oil prices going up today and Wall Street stock indexes closing sharply lower. President Trump on social media says a secret mission last month allowed hundreds of oil tankers to travel through the Strait of Hormuz. This after reporters at the White House asked about the latest report showing the highest inflation in 3 years.
12: I love the inflation. You know why?
11: And then he talked about the oil tankers, expecting higher inflation to stay with us for a while for things like groceries, fuel, and clothing. Bank Rate analyst Stephen Cates.
13: Those are things that people are not necessarily going to be able to avoid. They may not have the ability to find lower cost substitutions. It's going to be difficult for people to sidestep these things without simply going without.
11: President Trump signed into law a $70 billion funding bill for immigration enforcement, including ICE. Tonight's the fourth game of the NBA Finals. New York Knicks lead the series 2-1. 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
11: An employee at the naval base in Panama City, Florida, swimming on his lunch break, was attacked by a shark. ABC's Morgan Norwood.
20: The victim, in his late 20s, suffering serious injuries to his arms. He was rushed into surgery and remains in critical condition. A colleague swimming with him was not hurt. At least two other people have reportedly been injured by sharks in recent days in that area, including a man bitten by a bull shark while fishing.
11: In Los Angeles, the trial is now underway for a man accused of igniting the deadly and destructive Palisades fire last January.
21: With opening statements getting underway, federal prosecutors allege former Uber driver Jonathan Rinderknish was depressed, filled with resentment toward the wealthy, and fixated on alleged CEO killer Luigi Mangione. They say Rinderknish lit the Lockman fire, which the L.A. Fire Department thought it had fully extinguished, but then a week later in high wind reignited and exploded into the Palisades fire. A dozen people were killed and nearly 7,000 homes and buildings were destroyed. His defense says there is no physical evidence linking him to the fire. Alex Stone, ABC News, Los Angeles.
11: Robots trying to learn tasks like grasping a cup will get lessons from a human wearing an ultrasound wristband that captures movement of muscles, tendons, and ligaments. Laurence Olivier, arguably Britain's greatest ever stage and movie actor, was honored today with a blue plaque attached to the central London property where he lived as a child. Chuck Sievertson, ABC News.
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25: Hello, Duffy's Tavern, where the elite meet the Archie the man just speaking. Duffy ain't here. Oh, hello, Duffy. Hey, Duffy, did you hear me on the Fred Allen show Sunday? You did, huh? What'd you think of me performance? The high heaven, huh? Look, Duffy, with you, nothing is entertainment unless you can blow the suds off of it.
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27: This is Lee Habib, and this is Our American Stories, the show where America is the star. and the American people. Up next, a story courtesy of the Gettysburg National Military Park, telling the story of the forgotten first defenders of our nation's capital during the Civil War, and the first man to shed blood in the Civil War is Ranger John Hoptek. Take it away, John.
0: I grew up in Schuylkill County, Pennsylvania, about 2 hours from here and a few miles south of the county seat of Pottsville. And from as young as I can remember, there's proof, I have just been captivated by this era in American history, the Civil War. There was something about it that drew me in early, and my parents who are here, they would always take my sister and I to battlefields, and we would explore these places, and I would go home with bags of toy soldiers and coloring books. And when we weren't at battlefields, well, we were exploring local graveyards. And this continued, of course, after I got my license, started to drive, and wonder why I had difficulties, you know, getting dates in high school. But even still to this day, whenever I visit home, I will stop at a local cemetery or try to, just to pay my respects. This was a way for me to try to get to know the Civil War history of my home area. And I encourage everybody to do this. I mean, there's a lot of history to be learned from these old cemeteries. And there are some noteworthy graves up in Schuylkill County. There's a couple generals buried, and one grave in particular has always, always captivated me more than others. This is the grave of Nicholas Nick Biddle. It's in the Bethel AME Cemetery in Pottsville. And as you can see, right there carved upon his headstone, first to shed blood in Civil War, Nicholas Biddle, Captain Wren's orderly. So as a young kid, when I saw this, I thought, wow, the very first person to shed blood in the Civil War came from the same place I did, right? Schuylkill County. Now, I went home and I looked in my books, that golden book of the Civil War and the Time Life series, and I couldn't find anything, nothing about Nick Biddle, no mention at all. But wait, he was the first one, the first person to shed blood. Surely we have to know about this guy. So a trip up to the Pottsville Library or the Historical Society, and I discovered his story. And I found out that he was wounded while with the first defenders. So I went back to those books, first defenders. Nothing, nothing. See, the story of Biddle, the story of the first defenders, not often told, not well known. I was a bit disappointed. So just by way of brief introduction, who were the first defenders and who was Nicholas Nick Biddle? Well, those opening shots on Fort Sumter, they fell like a thunderclap across the North. There was outrage, there was shock, indignation, followed by a profound patriotic impulse to defend the flag, to defend the country that was just fired upon by these South Carolinians, April 12th of 1861. A patriotic fervor swept the North. Okay, so Lincoln puts out a call to arms. He needs 75,000 men to serve a 3-month period, 90 days, okay? And he needs them quickly. The response to Abraham Lincoln's call was pronounced, and it was fast, and it was electric. From Maine to Minnesota and all points in between, communities mobilized, and volunteers began making their way toward the nation's capital, Washington, D.C. And that is where they were most needed. Following the attack on Sumter, there was a strong belief that the next place to be attacked would be where? Washington itself. The government buildings, the capital city, there was a very real and grave danger to Washington. Many believed that a Confederate force was on its way. As soon as Fort Sumter surrendered, they thought Pierre Beauregard would be leading his Confederate force north in order to attack the capital. And those fears were especially pronounced when word of Virginia secession began to trickle into the capital. What if Confederate forces put artillery on Arlington Heights? What if Confederate gunboats began sailing up the Potomac River? Washington, D.C., the capital, woefully unprepared for its defense. Washington surrounded by slave territory, right? The fearful trembled for its safety. And truly, it seemed that Washington was doomed to fall. Verena Davis, First Lady of the Confederacy. She sent out invitations to a few of her friends to join her and her husband, Jefferson Davis, in the White House on May 1st of 1861. There was this very real, palpable fear for the protection of Washington. And in Washington was a force of only 900 U.S. regular army soldiers. And there was also a militia of about 1,500 persons. Okay, so Washington, D.C. had a militia, but many, well, they were, you know, questioning the loyalties of many in that group, okay? So that is kind of the military force that was in the Capitol when Fort Sumter fell. There were some politicians, though, in Washington, Congress not in session, but there were still politicians about, and they began to raise a force, okay? So Cassius Clay of Kentucky, he raised 100 volunteers to defend the area between the Capitol and the White House, okay? And Senator James Lane of Kansas, he gathered together a crew of about 50 people. They called them the Frontier Guard, and they went into the White House, okay? They patrolled the White House, but that was about it. That was about the size of the defenders in Washington. So all eyes are focused north, okay? The call goes out for volunteers. When will they start to arrive? What will happen first? Will the Northern volunteers arrive in Washington, or will the city be attacked by Confederates?
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25: Hello, Duffy's Tavern, where the elite meet the Archie the man. 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Oh, hello, Duffy. Hey, Duffy, did you hear me on the Fred Allen show Sunday? You did, huh? What'd you think of me performance? The high heaven, huh? Look, Duffy, with you, nothing is entertainment unless you can blow the suds off of it.
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27: And we return to our American stories and the story of the forgotten first defenders of the Civil War and Nicholas Biddle. When we left off, Gettysburg National Park Service Ranger John Hoptak told us about Lincoln's call to arms at the start of the Civil War and the first few Pennsylvanian volunteers that left to board trains to Washington to help defend the nation's capital from what seemed to be an imminent invasion from the South. Let's return to the story.
0: Despite the seriousness of this occasion, the company historian of the Allen Infantry, he wrote, most of the volunteers regarded the journey as a pleasant change from daily occupation. It was a picnic, an agreeable visit to the Capitol. Only a very few, more serious, realized that it was the beginning of war, with its horrors, cruelties, and privations. So by April 17th, just 2 days after Lincoln's call to arm was announced, these five companies are gathering in Harrisburg, Pennsylvania's capital. And with the Washington

Washington artillery was Nicholas Nick Biddle. So who was Nick Biddle? The simple truth of the matter is, prior to April of 1861, we know very little about this man. Of his early life, we have no record. That's how his obituary began. We do not know where he was born. We don't know when he was born. At first, obituaries claimed that he was 90 years old. By the 1890s, when people talked about Nick Biddle, they said, no, he was born about 1796. So that would have made him about 65 years old in 1861. Where was he born? Well, the Pottsville Miner's Journal said, we think he was born in Delaware. We think he was born in Delaware. It said that he had seen enough of slavery in his early days to hate it. So he may have been born enslaved. May have been born enslaved in Delaware around 1796. Okay? The record is, again, unclear. How does he end up in coal country? Many believe he escaped along the Underground Railroad, rebelled against slavery, made his way north to freedom. Others say he went to Philadelphia first. And in Philadelphia, he started to work for Nicholas Biddle, the president of the Second Bank of the United States, very wealthy banker. And many believe that Nicholas Biddle took Nicholas Biddle's name because he worked for him. Those are the stories that have been told over the years about Nick Biddle, this Nick Biddle. We don't know much. We don't know much, okay? But what we do know is that he was, when he arrived in Harrisburg, April 17th of 1861, he was wearing the uniform of the Washington Artillery Company, even though he was not officially a member. He couldn't, of course, because of the color of his skin. But we do know he was considered a part of this company, which is why he went. Now consider that brave moment when this man, who may have, who likely was born enslaved, decided to go back south. So Nick Biddle is with the Washington Artillery when they arrive in Harrisburg, April 17th, 1861. And the next morning, all 500 of those first defenders, they're awake early. This is the fateful day. Thursday, April 18th. That morning, they're awake early. And they were mustered into federal service when they raised their right hand and took the oath of allegiance that was administered by Captain Seneca Simmons of the 7th United States Infantry. So now they are soldiers, but they hardly looked the part. Some of them were in uniform. Okay, Nick Biddle was wearing the uniform of the Washington Artillery, and they were largely unarmed. The officers had their sidearms, their swords and pistols. The Allen infantry had their flintlock muskets, which had neither flints nor locks. But, said one person, they could be used as clubs, right? But that was about it. Out of uniform, a motley assortment, civilian garb, but they are now U.S. soldiers. They weren't really concerned about the fact that they were unarmed. They were not quite expecting any trouble. All we got to do, get on the train, make our way to Baltimore, get off the train, go to another train, and go to Washington, right? It's an agreeable picnic to the Capitol. So they make their way, heading south, and not anticipating any trouble. As they made their way through Pennsylvania, there were people with U.S. flags waving them along the route. But as soon as they crossed that Mason-Dixon line, well, the sympathies changed. One of the first defenders said that he saw one of the students at the Lutherville Seminary, female academy, waving a Confederate flag at the train as it passed. Their first hint that some trouble may lay ahead. There was much trouble ahead, because Baltimore, well, there's a lot of Confederate sympathy in the city of Baltimore. There's trouble brewing. There were calls for secession in Maryland. There were calls for secession in Baltimore. Civil War historian Alan Nevins called Baltimore, quote, a powder tub ready for a match. That powder tub was on its way.
those 500 Pennsylvanians heading in response to Abraham Lincoln's call. Baltimore had a reputation for unruliness. Okay, some called it the mob city. There apparently were riots in Baltimore on election.

0: militia were drilling that morning. They were parading in Baltimore, and then word arrived that trainloads of Northern volunteers were heading their way. They were determined to resist. So they organized, and they gathered together, okay? And they were determined not to allow these Pennsylvanians to march through their city to respond to Abraham Lincoln's call. So several thousand of them began to gather. And as the Pennsylvanians, meanwhile, blissfully unaware, on those trains, making their way south, then a telegram arrives. And the captains of those five companies received word that a mob was forming to contest their arrival. They decided, well, we're going to go through anyway. But, just to be safe, we're going to get off the trains a little bit north of Bolton Station. That'll do it. That'll do it. The trains carrying these Pennsylvania volunteers stopped just short of Bolton Station. But the mob quickly caught on to that ruse. They rushed their way north to where the Pennsylvanians were just then stepping off the train. And Captain Wren of the Washington Artillery, he wrote that the mob approached, quote, like a lot of angry wolves. They began jeering and taunting and cursing at these Pennsylvanians. It's no longer a picnic, is it? No longer an agreeable visit to the Capitol. There were shouts supporting Jeff Davis. There were insults against Lincoln and the Union. And it was impossible in the midst of that for these company commanders to organize and get their guys in column, in formation, to march to the next train station. They had to march to Camden Station to pick up the B&O Railroad to Washington. So they had about a 2-mile journey to get from north of Bolton Station to Camden Station. So they all got back on the cars. They all got back on, and this mob is there, still yelling, cursing. So let's call the Baltimore City Police.
1: 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The idea that the nation's never been more divided, something you hear today often, au contraire. 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And for those of you who know that part of the country, that trip from Baltimore to Washington, D.C., well, that's a 1-hour car drive. So this is really close. When we come back, more of Gettysburg National Park Service Ranger John Hoptak, the story of Nick Biddle and the Forgotten First Defenders, here on Our American Stories.
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12: And we return to Our American Stories in the final portion of our story on the forgotten first defenders and the first man to draw blood in the Civil War, Nicholas Biddle. When we last left off, the first defenders had arrived in Baltimore, Maryland, where they had to call upon the Baltimore City Police to prevent violence from breaking out. Let's return to the story. Here again is National Park Service Ranger John Hoptek.
13: Here they come. They have arrived. The entire Baltimore City Police Force has arrived. They are now going to escort these Pennsylvanians through the city. But this was cold comfort. As many of these first defenders said, a lot of these police officers were laughing at them. Because many of the police officers fully agreed with the sympathies of that gathering mob. So they finally got off the trains and they began their march through the city. Abolitionists, stone them, kill them. Hurrah for Jeff Davis. You'll never get out of here alive. Have you your coffins made? These were some of the things the Pennsylvanians heard as they marched through Baltimore heading toward Camden Station. These Pennsylvanians are outnumbered nearly 5-1. The historian of the Allen Infantry wrote it this way. Roughs and toughs, longshoremen, gamblers, floaters, idlers, red-hot secessionists, as well as ordinarily sober and steady men, crowded upon, pushed, and hustled the little band and made every effort to break the thin line. It was a severe trial for the volunteers, with not a charge of ball or powder in their pouches. For these Pennsylvanians, it must have seemed an eternity. But finally, they arrived at Camden Station. At last. But it was there where violence

0: last broke out. That's when bottles and bricks and stones and clubs and whatever else the mob could get a hold of began to rain down and crash among these volunteers. But the first hit, the first one to be struck down, or so many believed, was Nick Biddle. Apparently, it was the sight of Biddle, a black man in uniform, that especially infuriated this mob. An unknown assailant grabbed a brick, launched it at him, and hit him squarely in the face. Squarely in the face. He fell backward, but he was caught by an officer from another one of those militia companies, and staggering, he helped him onto one of these train cars. His head was wrapped in bandages, which quickly bled through, but it was amidst this shower of bottles and stones and bricks that the Pennsylvanians hurried on board. Some others of the mob, they attempted to detach the engine of the train, but this effort, said one man, was prevented by the determined character of the engineer after they drew revolvers and threatened to shoot any man who made that attempt. At long last, the train cars began to pull away from Baltimore. They got out alive. And the next day, they realized how fortunate they had been when they heard what happened to the 6th Massachusetts, who was following in their footsteps on April 19th. April 18th, evening, at last. Finally, that evening, the trains arrive at the foot of Capitol Hill, and that's where these Pennsylvanians were headed. To defend it, there were men who were bruised and battered and bloodied, none more so, perhaps, than Nick Biddle. But nevertheless, said one man, we arrived in fine spirits because we were the very first company that are here. Politicians began to show up too. Now, for the day laborers and the clerks and the coal miners and the students who composed the ranks of these companies, what a day. Here they were, now quartered in the committee rooms and the offices of the U.S. Capitol building. They're being met by these politicians. Quite a memorable day, but perhaps the next day was equally as memorable. Because on April 19th, they are also visited by Abraham Lincoln. Abraham Lincoln arrived at the Capitol to meet and to personally thank these Pennsylvanians for their timely arrival. Remember that anxiety that pervaded the Capitol. Who's going to get there first? Will the Capitol be attacked? Well, now the first volunteers to respond to his call are there. He made his way along with Seward and Cameron, two of his cabinet secretaries, and he shook the hands of these Pennsylvania volunteers. One of the members of the Washington Artillery yelled out, "Speech! Speech!" They wanted to hear a speech from Lincoln. "Officers and soldiers of the Washington Artillery," he said, "I did not come here to make a speech. The time for speech making has gone by. The time for action is at hand. I came here to give you a warm welcome to the city of Washington and to shake hands with every officer and soldier in your company, provided you grant me that privilege." Oliver Bosby Shelley, he left this account. Imagine the scene. Here were sturdy young fellows suddenly called upon to don the uniform of soldiers, many of whom had never been out of sight of the mountains of their state, spread out upon the hard marble floors of the Capitol in an effort to secure some rest from the fatiguing journey when every man is brought to his feet by the announcement of the presence of the one man each of us most desire to see, the honored chieftain of the nation, Abraham Lincoln. Profound silence for a moment, broken by the hand clapping and cheers of the tired volunteers. Yes, here, towering over all in the room, was the great central figure of the war. I remember how impressed I was by the kindliness of his face and the awkward hanging of his arms and legs, his apparent bashfulness in the presence of these first soldiers of the Republic, and with it all, a grave, rather mournful bearing in his attitude. The president's words were few, but earnest and impressive. Close contact with the man at the helm was more than the satisfaction of personal curiosity. It was a kind of baptism of responsibilities, heretofore unheeded, a revelation of a state of profound seriousness in the solving of which each one listening to the great leader's words felt personally called upon to his best. That's what Oliver Bosby Shelley said. You know, making his way from company to company Abraham Lincoln heard of what happened in Baltimore, and he saw the injuries to some of these soldiers, and presumably he came face to face with Nick Biddle. And imagine that moment. Here was Abraham Lincoln, face to face with Nick Biddle, his head covered in blood-soaked bandages, his blood dripping on the floor of the U.S. Capitol building, a man who may have been born enslaved and escaped, and now is back in uniform. What a moment. I would love to see that on canvas. Any screenwriters watching, make a compelling movie, right? By late July, 90 days have come and gone. They were naturally glad to be back home, but for most of them, it was a short visit. Most of them would re-enlist. Many would give their lives. Nick Biddle returned to Pottsville. He was never paid as a soldier. He never took the oath of allegiance because he couldn't. He would never receive a pension. Biddle, to his dying day, never tired of talking about those supreme hours of his life, the time of his wounding and the time of Lincoln's call to see him and sympathize with him, and the scar which he carried to his grave, he proudly showed to people interested. It was his badge and his brand of patriotism. He died in obscurity, but he would never be forgotten by the Washington Artillery. It was the Washington Artillery who paid for his funeral. The First Defenders also paid for a headstone to be placed over Nick Biddle's grave. It read, "In memory of Nicholas Biddle, his was the proud distinction of shedding the first blood in the late war for the Union, being wounded while marching through Baltimore with the first volunteers from Schuylkill County, erected by his friends in Pottsville."
1: And a terrific job on the production and editing by our own Monty Montgomery. And a special thanks to Gettysburg National Park Service Ranger John Hoptak. What a story. What a picture in all of our heads of that time with Lincoln greeting these soldiers. Story of Nicholas Biddle and the First Defenders here on Our American Stories.
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0: And we continue here on Our American Stories. John Raffel was a fiction editor for many years. Raffel's most recent book, The Strange Case of Dr. Cooney, How a Mysterious European Showman Saved Thousands of American Babies. Let's take a listen to this wonderfully unique American story.
1: I spent about 4 years going down a rabbit hole of research to find out what was the deal with one of the strangest stories in American medical history. So early in the 20th century, if you were to go to Coney Island, the People's Playground, also known affectionately as Sodom by the Sea for its hijinks, or if you were to go to Atlantic City, which at the time was America's honeymoon capital, or if you were to go to, say, a theme park in Chicago or Minneapolis, you would pass an exhibit that would say, infant incubators with real living babies. And there would be a barker outside, and you could pay a quarter to go see living premature babies being cared for in incubators. So when I first stumbled across this, I thought, how is this even possible? Is this the most crazy exploitation of human life? Is this a commodification of babies? Well, it turned out to be even stranger than that. There was almost no care for premature babies available in American hospitals at that time. So if somebody had a baby, and a tiny one, 2 or 3 pounds, their best hope was to take the baby home and maybe wrap it in blankets, keep it warm next to the oven or the fire, and hope for the best. And often the best was not very good. Along came this man, Dr. Martin Arthur Cooney, who was behind all of these sideshows. Who was he? He claimed that he was a European doctor, that he had trained in Leipzig and Berlin. That would have been some of the best medical training in the world at that time. And then he was the protege of a great French doctor who was conveniently dead at the time that Martin Cooney was making these claims. And that he then came to the United States for the very first time in 1898 for the Omaha World's Fair to show this new technology, the infant incubator. Now, his story becomes very odd because apparently, according to him, he was just seized with the desire to relocate across an ocean. Seriously, why? Once you've seen Omaha, you can never return to Paris. I think I will give up my really prestigious institutional affiliation with one of the world's great doctors in France so that I can practice medicine on Coney Island next to the Shoot the Chutes and the Alligator Boy. Okay, it's not too much of a spoiler to say Martin Cooney really wasn't a real doctor. However, he knew how to save preemies, and he was willing to do it when the medical establishment really couldn't and wouldn't do it. So here's this guy who actually did pick up a European protocol. He hired fantastic nurses. And let me tell you, in a neonatal ICU, the nurses are always the secret sauce. That has a lot to do with whether or not the babies survive. He had these great machines, the new incubators. He also offered the most meticulous care, very low nurse-to-patient ratio, insistent on feeding these babies breast milk only. If the mother couldn't provide it, he hired wet nurses. The premises were immaculate. He was a big believer in really loving these babies, love them, hug them, show them real human care. This was very much at odds with anything that was available in the hospitals for a long time. At the time, the hospitals really didn't have the resources to have enough equipment. They didn't have enough nurses. They didn't have enough space. Hospitals were sometimes not all that clean. They couldn't afford to hire wet nurses. They would feed the babies formula that was not as successful. So here is this Dr. Cooney, fake doctor, saving children over the years by the thousands, desperately trying to persuade the medical establishment. And yes, admittedly, because this guy was charging admission to the public, he was becoming very wealthy himself. I don't really think he saw a conflict between doing good and his own personal self-interest. There were people who faulted him for that. But he continued, and you would think the medical establishment would catch on and say, hey, you know, here's this guy, he's getting real results. He's saving 85% of these children who should be considered pretty much doomed. However, there were a few things going on, one of which, unfortunately, was the American eugenics movement, which was really about taking the new science of genetics and using it to try to manipulate the human gene stock. It ended up in absolutely horrific abuses, including the involuntary sterilization of tens of thousands of Americans and the decision to sometimes deliberately withhold care from infants who had severe disabilities. And it didn't directly target premature babies, but it did cast a shadow over their prospects. There was really a sense of, you know, why do we need to care for these weaklings, these feeble babies? We have more than enough hungry mouths to feed. The mother will have another child, and so on. So the resources were just lacking. Over time, Martin Cooney had one great friend in Chicago, Dr. Julius Hess. And Julius Hess was really everything Martin Cooney wasn't. He was a real doctor. He did have real credentials. He was very highly respected. And he began listening to Dr. Cooney, learning from him, taking his practices into the hospital setting, and desperately, desperately struggling for funding, struggling to get people to listen to him. He published the first book on taking care of preemies in this country in 1922, in which he dedicated his book to Dr. Cooney. But something that really turned the tide was in 1933, at the bottom of the Depression, there was a World's Fair in Chicago. It's not the famous World's Fair that most people think of with the Ferris wheel and that's featured in the book Devil in the White City. This was a Depression era World's Fair, and Dr. Cooney and Dr. Hess joined forces to have a big incubator show. It was right out on the Midway with the sideshows and other Midway attractions. Meanwhile, in the Hall of Science, you had a eugenics exhibit, but the actual work of saving lives was happening on the Midway, and there was so much publicity for this particular show that it did begin to turn the tide. Chicago became the first city with a really unified public health policy in order to take care of preemies. It would eventually become the model for the rest of the country. So, if we really want to look at it, there are many people beginning to believe that, yes, you know, this phony doctor with the sideshow is actually the rightful father of American neonatology. He saved thousands and thousands of people. Some of them are still alive. I've talked to a bunch of them. I will tell you, not a one of them feels annoyed that they were displayed in a sideshow. Not a one of them feels like they were exploited in any way. And not a one of them is irritated that he wasn't a real doctor. They feel only gratitude that this man saved their life, and they went on to have wonderful lives and have children and have grandchildren. Without Martin Cooney, they probably would not be here. So we sometimes owe a debt to people who work really far outside the lines, and Martin Cooney is one of them. Another really interesting thing about Dr. Cooney is that when hospitals began introducing incubators, and it really became very widespread after World War II when American healthcare in general just got better and better, that first generation of preemies treated in hospitals with incubators, a great many of them very sadly went blind, and they couldn't understand what was going on. And Martin Cooney, by that point, was already retired, but they did go to ask him, why is it that none of the babies you treated lost their eyesight? And frankly, he really didn't know. Well, he wasn't a doctor, and nobody knew why this was going on. The truth was the hospitals were pumping too much oxygen into the machines. That was causing the blindness. And Martin Cooney, although he pumped oxygen into the machines, it was never as much. And hey, he was a showman. So he would actually take the babies out of the machines and show them off. And because of that, their eyesight was preserved. So again, just a little piece of lost medical history. And I hope you enjoy this story. Thank you.
0: And that was Dawn Raffel. And thanks, Dawn, for that really interesting story. And so much work is done outside the boundaries of whatever the establishment thinks in almost any field. The strange case of Dr. Cooney here on Our American Stories.
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10: From ABC News, I'm Dave Packer. U.S. Central Command late today launching new so-called self-defense strikes against multiple targets in Iran. The U.S. says the attacks are in response to Iran's continued aggression, including missile and drone attacks targeting U.S. bases and the downing of a U.S. Apache helicopter. Defense Secretary Pete Hegseth at CENTCOM headquarters in Florida today.
11: CENTCOM, Central Command, will be busy tonight because President Trump said we will be hitting Iran hard, and we will be. Because Iran has a chance to make a good deal, a great deal, to codify what they said they've been willing to do, and they haven't been willing to do it.
10: Iranian state-run media reporting strikes and explosions near bases and ports in western Iran and claiming now that the Strait of Hormuz is completely closed.
12: The latest report on the national economy did not give investors encouragement today. Inflation making a comeback as the Iran war pushes oil and gas prices higher. The consumer price index surging 4.2% over the last year.
13: Moody's Analytics estimates now that the typical household has paid some $510 extra in fuel expenses since this war began. Americans also paying more for food and travel. The numbers showing that airline fares jumped nearly 27%. Also big jumps in the prices of tomatoes, coffee, ground beef, and that is on top of overall grocery costs already up about 25% in the last 5 years.
12: ABC's Selena Wang. Billionaire Bill Gates voluntarily appearing before Congress today for a closed-door hearing over his relationship with Jeffrey Epstein. Gates had called it, quote, a mistake and denies witnessing or participating in Epstein's illicit conduct. Congressman Robert Garcia heard the testimony.
14: I think that, obviously, I think we would agree was a horrific judgment call. Mr. Gates also was very clear that he was never introduced to women or girls or anyone underage by Mr. Epstein.
12: You're listening to ABC News.
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12: 35 years in prison for a Texas high schooler convicted in the stabbing death of another teen at a track meet. Austin Metcalf was an athlete from a rival school. A jury today rejecting Carmelo Anthony's self-defense claims. Both young men were 17 years old a year ago in April.
17: Anthony walking under a tent belonging to Metcalf's team. Metcalf asking Anthony to leave, leading to the deadly confrontation.
18: He started getting aggressive and talking reckless. And my brother stepped in and said, you need to move. He's like, make me move.
17: Metcalf pushed Anthony, who then pulled a knife and stabbed Metcalf in the chest. Metcalf dying in his twin brother's arms.
12: ABC's John Quinones. In Orange County, California, a federal investigation now into last month's toxic chemical leak, forcing tens of thousands of residents to evacuate.
19: Federal agents arrived at GKN Aerospace in Garden Grove, executing a federal search warrant. First Assistant U.S. Attorney Bill Asaley says his office, along with

0: The FBI and EPA are looking for possible violations of the company.
1: We have an obligation to figure out whether any crimes are committed.
0: A tank with 6,500 gallons of a highly toxic chemical became unstable last month, causing the tank to heat up, posing a risk of a massive explosion. Eventually, the tank cracked, allowing pressure to release and the danger subsided. Alex Stone, EBC News.
2: Wall Street closing today with stocks down as President Trump threatened those new strikes on Iran this evening. Dave Packer, ABC News.
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6: All right, let's do it. 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
11: Yeah.
6: First off, congrats to Graham Platner. Broke the glass ceiling.
11: Yeah.
6: He did.
11: Yeah.
6: First dude with a Nazi tattoo.
11: Yes.
6: To win a U.S. Senate nomination.
11: Probably not the first person who sexted before.
6: No.
12: Oh, no, not even by a long shot, no.
11: But proficiently sexted.
6: Yeah. Vanity Oysterman, maybe the first.
12: Well, yeah, what are they calling him? Oyster Fuhrer?
11: Yes, I saw that. I did. Yeah. Oyster Fuhrer.
6: Oh, my goodness. Dude, with everything around this guy, and of course, it's not a surprise that he won in Maine last night.
11: He wasn't running against anybody.
6: But as far as ABC...
13: We are turning now to the high-stakes primary in Maine, where Democratic Senate candidate Graham Platner won his party's nomination despite facing scrutiny over his personal conduct with women and claims of anti-Semitism.
6: Claims.
11: That's the thing, right? Yes. Claims. That's the buzzword. Yeah. I heard that it was on NBC this morning too. Same thing.
6: Nazi tattoo.
11: Claims of anti-Semitism.
6: He didn't know.
12: Yeah, right.
6: Please. Yeah.
11: You can't hate these people enough.
6: No, you can't. But of course, a lot of talk as far as the news cycle. It was the case in Texas.
12: Yeah.
6: With Carmelo Anthony.
12: Yeah.
11: Yeah.
12: Found guilty of murder for stabbing and killing Austin Metcalf at a track meet because he wouldn't leave the tent. Carmelo wouldn't leave a tent where he wasn't supposed to be, and he's been sentenced to 35 years in prison. And, I mean, people are trying to make this into a civil rights thing. It's like, wait a minute. It's not, you know, Jim Crow 2.0 to say that you can't stab someone in the heart.
6: Okay, just so I get this straight. So this dude goes in the other team's tent, says it, well, it was because of the rain, except it wasn't raining when he went in the tent.
12: Yeah.
6: Okay. And then he's asked to leave, and he says no, and then calls the other guy a female dog. Mm-hmm. Okay? And what are you going to do? And then touch me, see what happens, as his other hand is hidden that has a knife in it.
12: Mm-hmm.
6: Okay? And so whether Austin Metcalf pushed him or just grabbed his shoulders, whatever, then he comes in with knife.
12: Yes.
6: Okay, and that's defending yourself?
12: Right.
6: You're the antagonist. If you're just looking at this, color should have nothing to do with this. No. But the race hustler's got a race hustle.
12: Oh, of course.
11: Well, it's their livelihood.
12: Also,
6: of course.
12: Outside of the Collin County Courthouse yesterday, it was about 100 people or so, I think, that were out there. Most of them Free Carmelo people.
11: yeah.
12: Seriously.
6: It's laughable.
12: It is laughable.
11: When they were chanting that, I'm like, are you got to be kidding me? Free Carmelo?
12: Wow. Well, so they wanted to make it all about race because Carmelo's black, Metcalf was white. And, yeah, there were people trying to do the whole, like, Trayvon Martin, if I had a son, he would look like me kind of thing.
11: Yeah.
6: Oh, my goodness. All right, roll the audio. Here we go.
8: What do you want us to do? What do you want us to do at this point? What? I'm lost for words. I don't know what to do.
6: What do you mean?
8: I got 5 boys. I don't know what. I ain't got nothing to tell them no more. You can't walk away no more.
6: What? What? You can't walk away no more.
12: Yes, you can.
6: If he would have walked away, he wouldn't be in jail.
12: Right.
6: This is, what do you mean? I don't know what to tell him. You can't be that dumb.
12: Yeah.
6: But maybe you are. I don't know.
12: Yeah, don't go looking for a fight, and then when somebody starts pushing back, don't stab them to death.
6: Yeah, it's pretty simple.
11: Why are we bringing Mo into this?
6: Oh, my goodness. I've seen different black conservatives talking about how black culture failed this kid in a number of different ways. And it's part of that, you know, bravado and looking to be the antagonist and, you know, no impulse control. All these different things that get celebrated and thinking you could just get away with it. And then shock of all shocks when, you know, you have a jury that just hears the evidence and says, yeah, of course the guy's guilty. It didn't take him that long to figure it out.
11: Yeah, they deliberated for like 4 minutes.
6: And for all of the race hustlers, how do you explain the black witnesses for the prosecution?
12: Yeah.
6: Saying the guy's guilty. Oh, what, are they the new, what, blackface of white supremacy? Right. You morons?
12: Right.
6: Give me a break. People are so exhausted with this nonsense. Man, and then Jasmine Crockett's at it?
12: Oh, yeah, of course. Jasmine Crockett's got to get out there because, you know, she's not going to be in Congress much longer, and she failed in her Senate bid. So she got online and gave her thoughts on Carmelo Anthony being found guilty of murder. And here's what she had to say.
6: So this is almost like a job application
12: for
6: a future race hustler. And this is to pass the test, I guess?
12: Yes, pretty much.
6: Okay.
9: I mean, can we just be real about this? Like, why are you rolling up on somebody and being like, get out?
6: Oh, we're talking ghetto again.
11: Yep. Rolling up on somebody.
6: Good job, Jasmine. Mm-hmm. Well done so far.
9: Like, correct. This is, to me, this is the culture that is being instigated. Yeah. Mostly because of, like, you know, y'all know how we say on the internet, don't let your president get you f***ed up, right? Like, because people they get real bold with us right now, like, you know, and this whiteness and this replacement theory crap that they on and all of this kind of stuff. And it's like, oh, we the victim.
6: Whoa.
12: It's not that deep. A kid stabbed another kid in the heart at a track meet
11: and killed him.
12: This is not what this has nothing to do with Donald Trump. It has nothing to do with politics. It's murder. That's it.
6: So, in other words, you're saying if you're whitey in this situation, you just take it like a bitch, okay? You're just supposed to take it because that's what the new rules are.
12: I don't get it, man.
6: No, it's common sense. Jeez.
12: Yep.
6: That's absolutely disgusting. And the other thing is, none of us are surprised.
12: No.
6: Because you're conditioned to it now.
11: Actually, I thought there would be more turmoil than there actually has been.
12: Well,
6: there was a police presence.
12: Yeah, cops were ready. I mean, that's one. As I understand it, that's one of the reasons why, even though they had the verdict in hand at 2:00 local time, they waited what, half an hour, 40 minutes or so to put it out there because they wanted to make sure that Texas State Troopers and local police were in place in case this crowd got out of control.
6: Yeah, man. We'll get into it later because we've got other stories to cover. As far as Austin Metcalf's dad, what he said yesterday. Wow. I mean, yeah, some people said he went scorched earth. I don't blame him.
11: No.
6: I don't blame him.
11: Son died.
6: Yes. David, yesterday you had the story out of Northern Ireland, Belfast, where a dude attempted to behead another dude.
12: Yeah. Motive unclear, though.
6: Yeah, even though this was a, quote, immigrant from Sudan.
12: Yeah.
6: I think everybody knew what was going on there. And it was predicted that, you know, there was going to be some unrest. Yes. You want to just hear the Fox report of this story?
11: Yeah.
6: Because the old riot happened last night, and this is what happens.
10: There was mayhem on the streets of Belfast, Northern Ireland, last night, with a very anti-immigrant bent. Masked and hooded men burning families out of their homes, setting on fire stores and other businesses, torching numerous vehicles, including buses, and attacking police. All sparked by the brutal stabbing by a 30-year-old Sudanese man, Hali Al-Udeed, of a 44-year-old resident of Northern Ireland. The victim badly injured in the face and neck, the assailant charged with attempted murder, bystanders getting involved, the video widely seen. While the attack is currently not being treated as terrorism, what has spurred the violence is the suspect made his way to Northern Ireland from Ireland, a member of the European Union, and was on a 5-year visa seeking asylum. Again, in many cases last night, immigrants, including entire families, were specifically targeted. Here's what a top Northern Ireland official had to say.
6: There you go.
14: Nothing can justify the violence that we saw on the streets of Northern Ireland last night, with masked thugs trying to burn and intimidate people out of their homes.
6: Yes. And I understand it can't be justified. You shouldn't do that.
11: No.
6: But this is also predictable.
12: Yeah.
6: Because all these different people have felt like, our leaders have failed us. You let our country be overrun by absolute thugs.
11: Well, you feel like you're backed into a corner and there's only one way out, and that's through violence.
6: Yes, and it's like, okay, we've got to do something about this problem. And here's the thing. When left to some people's own devices, they're going to do what they did.
12: Well, also, it's not like it's unheard of for Irish people to go off the rails.
6: Well, yeah, dude.
12: Mean, that's the thing.
6: Yeah.
12: I mean, it's not justifiable, and I think, look, there are probably, I mean, I'm assuming there are immigrant families in there who had absolutely nothing to do with any sort of violence, who were targeted, and that's unconscionable.
6: Yeah.
11: When you feel like the people you elected don't have your best interests at heart anymore.
6: Correct.
11: Yeah. And when you feel like you're trapped, there's nothing you can do.
6: And they're siding with criminals.
11: Yes.
6: Yeah. And that's what happens. I mean, again... You shouldn't be surprised when it does happen. That doesn't mean you're justifying it.
11: No, it's terrible. It shouldn't happen. No.
6: No. But
11: I mean, to not see this coming, you're just naive.
6: Well, there's more to the report. Hang on. Let's get to it.
10: To flare up in the UK in response to a crime often believed to have been caused by an immigrant. In fact, there was unrest last night across the UK, even here in London. Critics complain the anger is due to lax policies here and in other European countries regarding immigration, amid calls for a tightening up of who gets into the country. Even Elon Musk posting a call for protest and a change in policies.
6: Yes. I think they changed his name from Musk to Mux.
11: Yeah.
6: Yes. So there you have it.
11: Mm-hmm. Well, he translated.
6: Do you think Hunter Biden's going to run for president? I'm switching gears to something that's kind of weird, but somewhat comical.
12: I wonder, but so. The Democrat Party will never allow that to happen or allow that to be successful. They will tear him down. They are so sick of the Bidens right now.
6: Well, and Joe's got the book, he said, coming out in September. They're like, we don't want a Joe Biden tour when we're trying to win the midterms.
12: Yeah.
6: But did you see his post, Hunter Biden's post, to social media?
12: Uh-uh.
6: Oh, my goodness.
12: I did not.
6: Where he's saying, like, he's grateful for crack? Just roll it.
15: Only way that you get to true gratitude is to be grateful for all of it. I'm grateful that I was a crack addict. I get to approach you, and you get to see all of me. You get to see the nude pictures. You get to see all of it in wild technicolor, completely nude, literally completely nude, in the public square. I've just broken down every barrier that you could possibly have to find a connection with me.
6: And then there's this weird pause that goes on, and then he says,
15: "That's beautiful.
6: It's beautiful." What?
11: That's a weird thing to say. The naked pictures of him are beautiful?
12: I guess.
6: Well, it's beautiful that you could just, you know, transparency, I guess.
11: You think he's Madonna?
16: But it's this weird thing.
6: Yeah.
16: You can have gratitude without being grateful for your addictions, how they hurt other people. That's really odd.
12: He's on his Eat, Pray, Love tour, man. That's what he's doing.
6: There you go.
16: Oh, gosh. Yeah. Yeah, man, there's a lot going on today, just as far as news in general. and some of the outrageous statements out of Texas with that Carmelo Anthony trial is wild. And the five stories we're watching today is coming right up.
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25: Recent survey conducted by Common Sense Media found one-third of teenagers prefer AI companions over humans for serious conversations. There's a term for that, social offloading. And experts we talked to warned that this habit could be stunting emotional growth, leaving an already isolated generation who came of age during the pandemic even less prepared for the messiness of human interaction. Sure, AI can help you polish whatever it is you're looking to say, but that's not very human, right? It's the messiness that makes our interactions with each other so real. It's also what makes them so validating, help us to develop our confidence, our voice, our deep bonds with each other. Psychiatrists we talked to encouraged turning to family or friends when you're struggling to express yourself. They are keen to help. I'm Dr. Sanjay Gupta, helping you live a better life.
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0: The Markley, Van Camp, and Robbins Show. Jamie Markley, David Van Camp, Scott Robbins. And now, the five stories we're watching today.
1: One, two, all right, number five. The Democrats in Maine have nominated a Nazi named Graham Plattner to be their Senate candidate. How do you like that?
2: Yeah, that's fantastic.
1: I want somebody to ask one of these commentators who's supporting him, hey, what about all those years that you said that Donald Trump was sending secret hand signals to white supremacists because he used the OK sign?
0: Well, he knew what the OK sign was. Graham Plattner didn't know he got a Nazi tattoo.
2: See, there you go.
1: Number four, Carmelo Anthony sentenced to 35 years in prison for murdering Austin Metcalf at a high school track meet in North Texas. Number three, President Trump telling Fox News this morning he's close to ordering new strikes against Iran, targeting the country's power plants and more following that helicopter being taken down near the Strait of Hormuz. Number two, President Trump also touting the U.S. naval blockade of Iran, saying on Truth Social, quote, nothing gets through unless we want it to. It's a steel wall, plenty of oil, it's getting out. Praise be to Allah.
3: Oh, boy.
1: Whatever. And then number one, another reason why I think a lot of people are getting really, really anxious right now about Iran. Inflation rose 4.2% year over year last month, the highest in 3 years and in line with expectations. And I know I've heard people saying not as bad as Joe Biden. True. So what?
3: That's what you measure things by.
1: Yeah, right. Not as bad as Joe Biden.
3: Joe Biden.
1: Really? Wow.
0: I know.
3: It's an improvement.
1: Yeah, that's not an argument that wins people over.
3: No.
1: All right, those are the top five stories that we're watching today. 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
0: I saw this survey where 1 in 10 adults say they've missed a once-in-a-lifetime moment because they were looking at their phone.
3: Yeah.
0: Now, they don't say exactly what that once-in-a-lifetime moment would be. Like a birth of a child or something?
3: Well, maybe baby's first step or...
0: Maybe.
3: You know, I mean, things like that.
0: That could be.
3: Kids first hitting a little league game.
0: I was thinking baseball, man, because I can't tell you how many times that I'm at a game and some kid, good base hit, you know, and you hear the applause, oh, way to go, you know. And the mom would be like, what happened?
3: Yeah.
0: Well, he got a hit. Oh, well, get your head out of your phone.
3: Right, yeah.
0: I mean, dude, I'm checking the phone, you know, other people. When your kid's up, you can't give your attention just to that time?
3: Probably didn't know her kid was coming up,
0: though. Oh, boy. Yeah. 46% admit they scrolled during situations where they should have been present, like a birthday party or a family gathering or while sightseeing. That seems odd.
3: Well, didn't we just have a story the other day about a guy who was scrolling when he was supposed to be having intimacy with his wife?
0: I didn't see that story.
3: I thought we had that story this week. Yeah, I remember it. Yeah, he's like,
0: have you seen that story, David?
1: I don't remember that story.
0: Yeah. That's your solo project that you didn't bring into the show.
3: Maybe it was me who did it. I don't know.
0: You're scrolling during intimacy?
3: No, I'm just saying that was... No, the story said the guy was, and she was upset by it.
0: Well, yeah. I don't blame her.
3: She kind of glances out of the side of her eye, and there he is, going through his phone.
0: Well, at the same time, she might have to step her game up a little. This is the Markley, Van Camp, and Robbins Show. I'm not trying to blame the victim here.
3: No, I know.
0: I'm really not.
1: It's also your responsibility to keep the other person engaged, I would say. Yes. If you're not more interesting than TikTok, well, TikTok's going to win. Sorry, honey.
0: I'd hate to think that you were bringing your A game to that. Well, and he's like, ah. What's on the phone?
1: Hold on, I got to check a couple emails.
3: Hang on.
0: Oh, my gosh.
3: No, stay right where you are. I'll be right back.
0: Oh, goodness. All right. I mentioned some quotes coming out of Texas after the Carmelo Anthony trial.
3: Yeah.
0: Again, shouldn't be surprised, but we'll get to them. I'll just say that. And a round of What's Your Story is coming right up.

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0: The Markley, Van Camp, and Robin Show. I'm Jamie Markley, the Gen Xer. David Van Camp, the millennial. The sexy boomer, that's Scott Robbins. Mm-hmm. So black lives do not matter in Collin County. All right, who said that?
1: That was Dominique Alexander, some activist in North Texas, and he's really ticked off that Carmelo Anthony, well, has been held to account for murdering another teenager at a track meet. 35 years in prison for stabbing Austin Metcalf in the heart and killing him. Well, Dominique Alexander was outside the Collin County courthouse as the verdict came down.
0: Okay.
2: What this process did is shown that black lives do not matter in Collin County.
0: How?
3: I don't get that.
0: You just say it. Okay, all right.
2: It showed us that time and time in American history, it has shown us to remove emotions from yet the law.
0: What?
2: This trial showed that it put emotions over the law. After Trayvon Martin and so many countless names, it has shown us that black life is not safe in Collin County.
0: Not safe? It was the white kid that was killed.
1: Yeah. That.
0: What are you talking about?
3: Yeah. Yeah, that's kind of bass-ack words.
0: But yeah. Mm. I mean, I don't want to make fun of somebody. Does he have some sort of handicap?
1: No. No, he doesn't.
0: Okay.
1: Not.
0: All right, then we can say that's idiotic.
1: Yes, it is. Completely idiotic.
0: There are a lot of people that just don't buy this anymore, though.
3: No. Well, no, particularly as silly as that is. I mean...
0: And I know social media is not the real world.
3: No.
0: I know it's not. But, man, there are plenty of black citizens on social media saying, stop it. This is stupid. You're making everyone look like idiots.
3: Well, stupid is dangerous. It's very dangerous, this kind of talk.
0: How so?
3: Well, because there's the idea that we can take matters into our own hands. Well, we're going to have to because they're not going to protect us.
0: Yeah, that's been around for a while.
3: I mean, it's just adds to the whole damn racial division, too.
1: Yeah.
3: Because it doesn't matter.
1: The one silver lining, and I'm gonna try to be the ray of sunshine here.
0: Wow, this is something new.
1: As in,
0: do we have the brass band that we can break out? David is trying to be the ray of sunshine.
3: I know.
1: As much as people have tried to turn this into some sort of, you know, civil rights issue instead of just one teenager stabbing and killing another teenager at a track meet, where, yeah, you're going to go to prison for that. No duh. Forget about race. Race has nothing to do with any of this. The fact that there were so many people trying to make this a big deal and only about 100 people showed up outside of the courthouse yesterday.
0: Yeah.
1: And you don't have just a ton of people in mainstream media coming out. I mean, you've got the usual suspects who are going to just be racial arsonists no matter what, who are spouting off about this. But you don't have, you know, the push for a national conversation about this, because most reasonable people, I would say all reasonable people,
0: yes, all reasonable
1: who
0: people
1: who are watching this or who know this case, understand that it's not that deep. It's a horrible tragedy. But there was a kid who stabbed another kid, was arrested immediately after.
0: Yes. Said, I did it.
1: Yeah. There was never a doubt that he stabbed and killed this kid.
0: And here's the other thing, David. If you changed the races of these two individuals, would your mind be changed at all?
1: No.
0: Of course not.
1: You can't stab someone in the freaking heart.
0: Now, ask yourself the same question of the protesters.
1: Mm-hmm.
0: Now, would their minds change?
1: Oh, yeah.
0: I'll bet you anything it would.
1: Oh, for sure.
0: And that tells you everything you need to know. Pretty much. All right, you got a clip from a left-wing activist? This is always fun.
1: Yeah, Chris Newman is the legal director for some organization called the National Day Laborer Organizing Network. Well, they wanted to ensure that illegal aliens get government unemployment payments. Because why not? Representative Brandon.

0: Gill, he's very good at this.
1: Oh, he is.
0: And he just wanted to ask Mr. Newman about this.
2: Okay.
3: Should illegal aliens receive taxpayer-funded unemployment benefits?
4: It's not an area of my expertise either. My concern primarily
3: your organization
4: with people that I
3: work with promoted a petition telling Governor Newsom
4: Mr.
3: to
4: Chairman,
3: sign AB 2847. This is your organization, the
4: Mr. Chairman.
3: Day Laborers Organizing Network. AB 2847 will provide unemployment benefits to workers who are ineligible to receive unemployment insurance solely due to their immigration status.
4: Mr. Chairman, if I could answer your first question.
3: Yeah, I'm asking you, do you think that illegal aliens should receive taxpayer-funded unemployment benefits?
4: Well, first off, I don't know what you mean by illegal aliens, but if you're talking about residents in the state of California,
3: then the answer is yes. People who entered our country illegally.
2: I don't know what you mean.
5: Yeah.
2: No, you've decided that that term is offensive, and you're going by that playbook.
1: Get out of my sight.
2: Oh, yeah.
4: People come here for all kinds of reasons and,
3: without
4: all kinds
3: documentation.
4: Of ways. Residents in California.
3: This is a really simple question. Should illegal aliens receive taxpayer-funded unemployment benefits?
4: I think people in the state of California should receive.
3: So illegal aliens should receive taxpayer-funded unemployment benefits.
4: Again, that's your word. And what I'm trying to get you to do, Congressman, is to stop throwing around
3: trying to get 1,000
4: rhetoric
3: signatures.
4: Like
3: you only got 500.
1: Humanizing rhetoric.
3: I think it's worth pointing out because that's a crazy idea.
2: Well.
1: Dehumanizing rhetoric.
0: Yes.
1: Asking that question.
0: Telling the truth is dehumanizing.
2: No, it's not. Of course it's not.
1: Wasting my time.
2: Of course.
1: Jeez.
2: And the thing about Brandon Gill there, and you've seen people say, you know, he's racist, he's a number of different things, right? Mm-hmm. Well, with a lot of black Americans, they would side with Brandon Gill on that.
0: Yeah.
2: They honestly would.
0: We learned that.
2: They're tired of it.
0: Yeah, we learned that during the Biden years when you had people outside of Boston and in New York who were seeing their community centers taken over and turned into refugee camps.
2: Yeah.
0: They were ticked.
2: Yeah, like, where's our resources? You're giving them to these other people. And they're saying it's racist.
1: You know,
2: that's incredible.
1: When people like that walk in and are seated, they look up and they see Brandon Gill, they're probably like, damn.
2: Yeah. Well, they got to know what's coming.
1: It's going to be a bad day.
2: Yep. They should be prepped ahead of time.
1: I would think so. They act like they're not, though.
2: Know that it's coming. All right, it's that time. Do it a couple of times a day. Go around the table. It may not be the biggest story out there, but it caught your attention. David, today, what's your story?
0: I'm going to call a bit of an audible here, since that was a longer clip. I saw this on KGW. The parents of a 13-year-old girl filed a lawsuit against Oregon Health and Science University after doctors told them their daughter was dying, but it turns out surgeons had made a mistake. So what was happening here is this 13-year-old girl needed to get, I guess, an artificial valve replaced or put in.
2: Mm-hmm. Okay.
0: Well, she had the surgery last August. After the surgery, they couldn't get her heart going again because she was on bypass during the surgery, but they couldn't get the actual heart pumping again. Doctors told her the procedure went very well. Her heart, though, was likely not working correctly because of the shock of the surgery. That can happen. It's tragic, but it can. After a few days, OHSU began discussing end-of-life decisions with the family, including organ donation for transplant into other patients. Her parents, though, had her transferred to Seattle Children's Hospital. Now, doctors there found the problem. The replacement valve had been put in upside down.
1: Oh, boy.
0: And that's why it wasn't working. They were getting ready to pull the plug on this 13-year-old because they put in the valve upside down. So doctors at Seattle Children's, they took the inverted valve, they replaced it with a different one, properly positioned. Her heart promptly began to function correctly. She was in the ICU for 35 days, but then was able to go home. And so they're being sued. Stephen and Lori Stokes are the parents. They've filed a $17 million lawsuit against OHSU and Dr. Ashok Muraladharan, performed the surgery.
2: It.
0: Yep. Well,
2: wow.
0: I got it more accurately than he replaced that heart valve.
2: Yeah, no kidding.
1: I'm the only one on this show with a fake heart valve. I'm thinking it was put in properly.
2: You're still here.
1: Yeah.
2: It was over a year ago, right?
1: I think mine had arrows on it, though.
2: Got it. That helps.
1: Yeah, it does.
2: Man, oh, man.
1: Yeah. Mm-hmm.
2: For my story, I'm going to go ahead of you because I know you got something funny. I don't know what it is.
1: Oh, okay. Funnier, yeah.
2: And I got to put a time limit on this because this is like a 25-minute read out of Politico.
1: Oh, my.
2: So I'll just try to give you the highlights.
1: Speed reading.
2: This is about former Illinois Congressman Aaron Schock, who resigned from Congress in 2015 amid ethics scandals. That's as the story reads, right? And it's been kind of a crazy time for him since then. In 2020, he came out as gay, which wasn't a surprise to a lot of people that had known him for, you know, a number of years.
0: He also didn't have a choice. There was a photo of him, you know, with his hand down the front of another guy's pants at Coachella.
2: Correct. Yes.
1: Standing next to Don Lemon.
2: The story in this, though, talks about how he pursued a high-stakes effort tied to Nicolas Maduro's government in Venezuela.
1: What?
2: Yes.
1: What?
2: Yes. According to the documents, messages, and interviews reviewed by Politico, he had told associates that Venezuelan Vice President Delcy Rodriguez had promised him something if they could get some of the sanctions loosened with the United States. So he had been lobbying, basically trying to undermine Marco Rubio and his efforts to, like, soften everything. And with all these different trips, so this story details all these different trips and all these different contacts over time, okay? The big part of the story was that the vice president of Venezuela promised Aaron Schock a gold mine. I know what you're thinking. You're thinking, like, what does that mean? Like, just a bunch of money? No, an actual gold mine.
1: Really?
2: Yes, we will give you a gold mine. Okay?
1: Wow. Okay.
2: Now,
1: I'm in.
2: All right. How did all of this come out? Well, this has to do with Schock's former business associate, Benjamin Papermaster. Papermaster turned over calendar entries, private group chats, messages, and financial records after their relationship deteriorated.
1: You can't trust Papermaster.
2: Well, it seems like he went scorched earth.
0: Yeah. Paper covers rock, man.
2: Or Schock in this point.
1: Yes. Paper covers Schock.
2: He said Schock repeatedly failed to pay him, missed meetings, ignored calls, and became increasingly difficult to work with. So he eventually quit and then provided the records to reporters.
1: Oh, boy.
2: So it has all the schedules, the communications, all this stuff.
1: Oh.
2: I mean, if you're interested in, like, this sort of stuff, it's worth a read. It's, you know, it says as the country's most prominent or one of them, gay Republicans, Schock started trading ribbon cuttings for campaign stops because he was into real estate. Became one of the log cabin Republicans' most prominent surrogates as the group threw itself fully behind Trump's reelection. And so then he was trying to get some of the sanctions eased with Venezuela so he could get the gold mine.
0: Yeah.
2: It's wild.
0: That guy sucks, man.
2: And the private jets, all the travel, the expensive dinners. The dude lives like a rock star. It's unbelievable. What does it say? A Schock traveled by private jet from Miami to Aspen for Gay Ski Week. Billed as 7 nights of skiing, concerts, film screenings, and symposiums. And then he's hobnobbing with all these different people putting this together, and he's telling other people, I'm going to get a gold mine. It's going to be worth tens of millions of dollars. And Papermaster, the dude's going, dude, this is idiotic. I can't say what he actually said. This is effing
1: nuts.
2: Like, the cartels, the gangsters run the gold mines in Venezuela. You're not going to be able to extract anything, but I'm getting a gold mine. It's wild.
1: He could say it figuratively, like, it's a gold mine. You
2: know. Yeah, exactly.
1: But when it's a real gold
2: mine. No, an actual gold mine, which has not happened, by the way. So that's my show.
1: Menendez is like, damn, all I got was bricks.
2: And I predicted to my buddy that shared the story with me, Robbins is going to bring up the gold bricks.
1: I did. Prediction.
2: All right, Scotty, what's your story?
1: Vice President J.D. Vance has put up a chicken coop outside the VP's residence. A spokesperson tells us that he will tend to the chickens himself. His kids already named the chicks. The coop was made by a Carolina Coops company. It's a small business there. Been in business a long time doing this. And it's interesting because the tweet was sent out spelled Coops, C-O-U-P-S.
0: I saw that.
2: Yeah. Oh, no.
0: So there's a bunch of people with AI-generated photos of, of chickens storming the Capitol.
1: Oh, overthrowing the government. Yeah.
0: A chicken
1: apparently,
0: coop.
1: It's a real deal. He's got his own chicken coop now. Now, again, the coop looks like a nice house that they built.
2: That's incredible. Oh, another story you got to get to. Think it'd be fun to hit golf balls into traffic and buildings in a downtown area? We got Nimrods in the news on the way and a news update next.

0: Ah, summer. 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
14: 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The Markley Van Camp and Robbins show. You know, Father's Day is coming up. If you're still trying to figure out what to get Dad, you can skip the last minute tire, the coffee mug, the gift card, whatever. Just get him something he'll actually use, and that's the Chef IQ Sense Smart Thermometer.
15: Yeah, this thing is awesome. 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
14: News update, David Van Camp.
15: I think this is incredible. There's been something going on X where a lot of Europeans are traveling, especially in the Deep South, because they're here for the World Cup. Yeah. And there's one guy in particular named Freddie. He's from Germany, and he is floored by, like, going to Auburn and seeing the War Eagle fly around, going, what is going on? He stopped at a Buc-ee's. It was awesome. And then J.J. Watt, Houston Texans legend, says, I got you covered in Houston, big dog, because you appreciate it. J.J. Watt says, check your DM.
14: Wow. That is pretty
16: That's
14: cool.
16: That's pretty cool.
14: All right, we got to get to Nimrod. There we go.
10: When the going gets tough.
13: Damn it, this is too hard.
10: The dumb get dumber.
17: All right, Dean.
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18: I love the poorly educated.
14: All right. Nimrod's in the News. We go to Los Angeles, where there's a group of bros that go out at night driving golf balls into oncoming traffic and at the windows of residential and commercial buildings.
16: Yeah.
14: And they film it. And they've got like 45,000 followers, and they always joke about how they never get caught. Well, they don't hide their faces, and now they figured out exactly who it is.
16: You idiot.
14: Golf coach and content creator Dave Fink, one of the ringleaders. LAPD now on this. And they're talking about, I mean, a driven golf ball leaves a club at over 100 mile an hour. Yeah. My son could drive at 190 mile an hour. Yeah. I mean, they can kill somebody.
16: Yeah.
14: We'll update you on that one, and that's Nimrod. It's in the News. Ah, summer. The weather's better, people are outside again, and every weekend turns into some combination of cookouts, graduation parties, ball games, beach trips, and just one more drink with friends. 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
22: From ABC News. I'm Dave Packer. U.S. forces tonight begin another wave of attacks against Iran. CENTCOM says multiple targets have been hit. President Trump earlier today.
23: Well, we're going to be attacking them and attacking them very hard.
24: You're resuming bombing?
23: We are. Based on the helicopter, I guess we have the right to do that.
22: Iran calling these U.S. strikes a violation of the ceasefire and now saying the Strait of Hormuz is completely closed until further notice, something CENTCOM denies. ABC's Martha Raddatz says this comes after Iran's response to last night's U.S. attacks.
25: Iran's response to the retaliatory U.S. strikes was swift. Launching multiple ballistic missiles and drones towards U.S. bases in Kuwait, Bahrain, and Jordan. No injuries or damage was reported.
22: Stocks plunged today after today's inflation numbers, the highest in 3 years. The consumer price index surging 4.2% over the last year, mainly on higher fuel costs, brought on by the Iran war, the White House taking it all in stride.
0: President asked if he was concerned about the latest number.
1: No, I love it. The numbers were great. You know what I really love? I love the inflation.
0: Trump insisting inflation will plunge when the war is over.
1: It's coming down.
2: I know you can't.
1: It's going to come down like a rock.
0: He later tried to clarify, telling the New York Post he meant he was happy the number wasn't higher and was referring to inflation when the war is over.
22: ABC's Elizabeth Schulze. Protests erupted in Belfast, Northern Ireland, Tuesday night after a stabbing which ignited anti-immigrant demonstrations. It all started after a Sudanese man was accused in a stabbing attack. British Prime Minister Keir Starmer, addressing Parliament, said the attack was terrible, but urged people to remain calm.
3: People are rightly sickened by the horrific attack on Monday night in North Belfast. As you have just said, the man arrested has been in court in Belfast this morning and charged.
22: Less than 30 minutes now from the Knicks and Spurs returning to the court for Game 4 of the NBA Finals at Madison Square Garden. 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
22: Bill Gates says he never should have met with Jeffrey Epstein. The Microsoft founder meeting today behind closed doors with House lawmakers about his relationship with the late sex offender. Democrat Robert Garcia was there.
28: Mr. Gates was aware that Jeffrey Epstein had been convicted and for a horrific crime and continued to interact with him to seek money for his foundation. And I think that, obviously, I think we would agree was a horrific judgment call. Mr. Gates also was very clear that he was never introduced to women or girls or anyone underage by Mr. Epstein.
22: Two court clerks in Utah facing federal charges accused of helping immigrants illegally evade ICE.
29: The four-count indictment charges the municipal court clerks with obstruction and conspiring to transport and harbor illegal aliens. Federal prosecutors say when they learned that immigration enforcement officers were at their Logan, Utah courthouse, clerks Jennifer Joma and Lauren Morrow looked up the names on that day's docket to determine who might be an ICE target. Prosecutors say one person ICE had hoped to arrest was let out a back door of the courthouse by the two clerks, while others said to be in the country illegally were also let out of the building without ICE noticing.
22: ABC's Stephen Portnoy. Robots trying to learn tasks like grasping a cup will get lessons from a human wearing an ultrasound wristband that captures movement of muscles, tendons, and ligaments. MIT researchers hope that the tool will help robots gain dexterity. Dave Packer, ABC News.
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